say yes to me? I believe I'm gonna sing what you really want to hear, but I gotta tell somebody how good he's been. Scream at your neighbor, say, I'm still here. Tell your other neighbor, it's a yes for me.

somebody you don't know like I know. You don't know like I know. Scream at him. Tell him you don't know where he brought me from. You don't know where he brought me from.

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1: In 1979, this young man left me, went away, sang it with other groups. 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

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Welcome back to the family.

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Falling in love with Jesus. Glory be to God.

He leads me beside still waters. He restoreth my soul. 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And sometimes, the soul doesn't get the notice. It has a hole in it due to things that's happened in the past. Hurt, abuse, molestation. But we want to speak to you today and tell you that God wants to heal the hole in your soul. Some people's actions are not because their spirit is wrong, but it's because the past has left a hole in their soul. May this wisdom help you get over your past and remind you that God wants to heal the hole in your soul. I have my

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So I'm speaking for all of you listening, starting here, starting now. The things that hurt you in the past won't control your future. Starting now, this is a new day.

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1: In 1979, this young man left me, went away, sang it with other groups. 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

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Oh, Paul. Oh, Paul. 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

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He said, you carried me all over the country. 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

0: told you, it ain't over. 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I don't care what you're going through. Feels like you're down for the last count. It ain't over. Feels like you cried your last tear. Not over. Not over. Not over. Not over. God has the final say. God has the final say. God has the final say. That said you wouldn't make it, but God has the final say. That said you won't be nothing, but God has the final say. That say you ain't going nowhere, you ain't about nothing, but God has the final say.
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You know, the Bible says in Psalm 27 and 13, David said, I had fainted lest I had believed to see the goodness of God in the land of the living. And what we come to understand and know that even when it doesn't look good, it works for the good. To all those that are called according to his purpose, help me say,

Gospel 1440 AM is WMKM, Inkster, Detroit. Welcome back to the family.

you're going through. Feels like you're down for the last count. It ain't over. Feels like you cried your last tear. Not over. Not over. Not over. Not over. God has the final say. God has the final say. God has the final say. That said you wouldn't make it, but God has the final say. That said you won't be nothing, but God has the final say. That say you ain't going nowhere, you ain't about nothing.

You know, the Bible says in Psalm 27 and 13, David said, I had fainted lest I had believed to see the goodness of God in the land of the living. And what we come to understand and know that even when it doesn't look good, it works for the good. To all those that are called according to his purpose, help me say,

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Welcome back to the family.

each and every one of you that took the time out to listen to this record. Just want to encourage you that no matter what you've been going through, no matter how long you've been going through it, that everything will be all right.

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And it was an unfamiliar hymn that I couldn't understand back then, but now that I'm all grown up, I understand what they were talking about.

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Can I hear you say, Lord, you're worthy?

He's a worthy God. He's worthy of all the glory, worthy of all the praise.

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Open up your mouths right now. You're on holy ground. Come on, come on, come on. Press on in, press on in. I wish I had somebody that would help me press, press. Come on, let's go into the holies of holies. Come on, let's minister to him right now. God, we worship your name today. God, we give you glory and honor. Hallelujah, God. There is none like you. There's none like you. I wish I just had a few folk that would open up their mouths and just begin to bless you. Come on, give them the fruit of your lips. Don't tell him about your problems. Don't tell him about your troubles. Just begin to minister to our God. Come on, open up your mouths, everybody. Open up your mouths. Lift up those hands. Lift up those hands. Come on, begin to minister to him. Minister to him. Tell him, God, you're God. You're the only God. You're the only true God. You're altogether lovely. You're altogether wonderful. There is none like you, God. I blow kisses to you. I want to embrace you. I want to show you how much I love you. Come on, for about 30 more seconds. Come on, bless him. Hallelujah.

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Oh, by the way, don't forget your coffee and breakfast and turn up your radio. We love you, Detroit. 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

Good morning, WKM. This is Blessed Be Heard, 8:45 a.m. I will bless the Lord in all times. His praises shall be in my mouth. You have some good gospel music, Detroit. Thank you for making us number one gospel station, WMKM Detroit. What he do is station, Build My Way Media. Let's go with some good gospel music for your pleasure. Thank you, this number one gospel station. Good morning, Detroit. Let's roll just like this. Good morning.

Amen. Praise the Lord. Shout out to Mary and Charles. God bless you. Lori Fullerton from Michael Live. Our brother T's at Abby. Shout out to you. Miss Harmon from Michael Live. All them lift drivers, all them Michael Live staff. Evaluators, shout out to you. Shout out to my great and my wife. Bethel Church, 556 Owen Street. My pastor, CJ Sampson, pastor. 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I got nothing else for you, go back to music. I belong to Michael Live. We have our 36th annual parade and rally, August 22nd, next Saturday. It's 36 years of Michael Live. Strong, stoppable, more unstoppable. It's August 22nd, 2026. The parade started at St. Jean and Mac, and the rally going to be at Mac Alive, 3646 Fishing Corner Mac. And don't forget, this coming Monday is our annual 36th annual parade and rally meeting. It's going to be this Monday, 5:30 p.m. At 5:30, we want you to come on out. We still provide just help us celebrate this annual 36th annual parade and rally. And don't forget about the 21st. It's going to be praise in the park. Please bring your lawn chairs and get your praise on. That's all announced. Thanks, listening to one God station WMKM. What he do station? Build My Way Media. Let's go with some good gospel music for your pleasure. Good morning, Detroit. Let's go just like this with some good gospel music for your pleasure. Good morning, Detroit. Let's roll.

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Everything's free. That's all the announcements. Good morning, Detroit. Let's go back to some good gospel music for your pleasure. Good morning, just like this. Good morning, Detroit. Let's roll.

Detroit, same time, same station. Me and my guy back to Detroit. See you next Saturday. See you in a half an hour of the Morning Show News. Starting your boy, Alan Speed, the host of the Morning Show News. Until then, you have a blessed weekend. And be safe, Detroit. And God bless you. And be safe out there, Detroit. I love you. God loves you best. See you at 7 o'clock. More of your Morning Show News. With

0: 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And remember, God's got it. I love you.
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2: 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So get ready and be inspired and blessed by this anointed

Well, praise the Lord. Good morning, good morning, good morning, everybody. Good morning to you. You are now tuned into the I Am Fabulous and Improving radio broadcast. And we just give God praise this morning for that song by Dustin Walker and Zion Movement, Witness. Are you a witness on today? I tell you, praise God, hallelujah. We give God praise for being here. Praise the Lord. We missed you on last week. Praise God. Due to some technical difficulties, praise God. But we just give God praise because he is a good God. And because God is good, we can celebrate him on this morning in Jesus' majestic name. Praise God. I give God praise this morning. So we want to let you know that our heartfelt prayers is going out, praise God, to anyone who have family members have made their transition. And, of course, praise God, we're lifting up, praise the Lord, Pastor Steve Muncie and the entire Muncie family, Pastor Phil, and to Pastor Gerald, and to all of Mama Ruth's family members, praise God, in the transition of his beautiful mother, Mother Ruth Muncie. Hallelujah. She would definitely, definitely be missed. And so our heartfelt prayers is going out to Family Christian Center Church as well as to the Muncie and the Gerald family in Jesus' majestic name, and to all of the grandchildren and great-grandchildren. We are definitely praying for you all during this time in Jesus' majestic name. We want to give you the scripture, praise God, and then we're going to come right back with another song in Jesus' name, and that song that we're going to come right back with will be Lady to

Melabello in Jesus' majestic name. So get that ready for us, Mr. Engineer, before we bring our guest on in Jesus' majestic name. And we just thank God. I'm going to be playing that from here in Jesus' name. So once I pull it up, you'll be ready. I'll be ready to air it in Jesus' name. So God bless you. But we get ready to hear a word of scripture, praise God, in Jesus' name. Hallelujah, as well as prayer. In the name of Jesus, we want to thank God for you all. Praise God. I give God praise always for when I can touch this airwaves, the WMKM loyal listeners. We don't take it for granted, and we just thank God for the word of the Lord on today. And the word of the Lord says, for I know the thoughts. We're coming to you from the book of Jeremiah. That is the 29th chapter, Jeremiah, and the 11th verse. For I know the thoughts that I think towards you, saith the Lord. Thoughts of peace and not of evil, praise God, hallelujah, to give you an expected end. Then shall you call upon me, and you shall go and pray unto me, and I will hearken unto you, and you shall seek me and find me, when ye shall search me with all of your heart. And I will be found of you, saith the Lord, and I will do what? He said, I'm going to turn away your captivity. And I will gather you from all the nations and from all the places whither I have driven you, saith the Lord. And I will bring you again to the place whence I caused you to be carried away from, because you have said, the Lord have raised us up as prophets of Babylon. Know this, thus saith the Lord, the king that sitteth upon the throne of David, and all of the people that dwelleth in this city, and of your brethren, that ye that are not gone forth with you into captivity, says the Lord. Hallelujah. So we just give God praise. Praise God for that scripture. Praise God. Talking about Jeremiah right now, but we're going to go right into that song by Tapisa Melabello, and then after that, I'm going to be going into, praise God, an interview that I did with someone, and I'm going to definitely give God praise for this interview that we did. Praise God. Hallelujah. A couple of weeks ago, and I had promised his team that we were going to play it. And so we're going to play this the whole interview in Jesus' name. So God bless in the name of Jesus. Receive this song right now by Lady Tapisa Melabello, Calvary.

0: is a PR person, the person, and that is Pastor Rhonda Adams, who conveyed the kingdom connection for us in Jesus' name. We want to talk about Mr. Frazier. Praise God. He was born and raised in Hollywood, Florida, and he was has dedicated his life in service and leadership and uplifting others at the age of 18. He left South Florida to serve his country in the United States Army. We want to say thank you, Mr. Roberts, for, you know, dedicating your life to service and for serving our country. Praise God. We honor all of our veterans in Jesus' name. And he beginning a distinguished military career that was spanned more than two decades. That's an honor right there in Jesus' name. And during his military service, Robert was stationed throughout the world, praise God, including multiple assignments in Europe, Hawaii, completed three consecutive combat deployments to Iraq. He served in Iraq. And so he has done a whole lot of things. Besides that, he has a ministry that he does on the radio. And so we are highly honored to have him on our broadcast on today. So get ready to receive, praise God, Mr. Robert B. Frazier. Good morning, sir, and how are you doing? Can't hear you. Praise God. Your microphone, you got to unmute your mic.
1: I got to unmute. I'm sitting here. I am well. How are you this morning?
0: We're doing fine, sir. We want to congratulate you on your Spirit Awards nomination. All those that are nominated for Spirit Awards, we are kingdom excited about that. And we thank God for you and what you do in Jesus' name. And talk about your passion right now, your passion for radio. Let's talk about that.
1: Well, I didn't even know I started, to be honest. I've always had a passion for music.
0: Yes, sir.
1: And as I kind of, this fell into my lap, it evolved to where it is. And it was a sharing, and everybody would call me or refer to me as a DJ, and I'm like, I'm not a DJ. I just play one on TikTok.
0: Okay.
1: But it came to pass. So I purchased more equipment and more equipment, and now I'm definitely a DJ.
0: All right now. So we thank God for that. And the fact that you have military experience, people don't understand about the military, praise God, but I do, because we had 4 years of reserve training corps, and when I graduated, I received the prestigious Bulldog Award from the Marine Corps Simplified. So that was some years ago, praise God. So I'm honored to have received that basic of that. And you know, they don't even recognize ROTC, Reserve Officer Training Corps. I don't know why, because it prepares us for the military if we was to go into it. But you can't take that training from us. And so we know, praise God, concerning what it means to honor our country and to honor, you know, the office of the president, even though you might have different opinions about people in the office, praise God. You know, you might not be in agreement with them, but you still have to honor the office in Jesus' name. So that's something that the military taught us, and that's why we are who we are today in Jesus' name. So I just thank God for that. But I'm looking forward to now. Your PR person has already told me, she said, Cheryl, this is their first time coming to the Spin Awards, and so she told me to make sure to tell you, don't y'all come down there. Look, in any old kind of way, she said, you're going to have to bring it, Robert. I have to bring it, praise God, be styling and profiling in Jesus' name for the big day in Jesus' name. On the day Thursdays and Fridays, we kind of look like laid back a little bit, you know. But on Saturday, you got to bring that red carpet. You got to bring the red carpet in Jesus' name.
1: Yeah, I'm coming with it for sure.
0: All right. Wonderful. Praise the Lord. And so today, we're talking about your SPAN nomination, praise God, and you were put in for several awards. I want to talk about that in Jesus' name. And I want to talk about the awards you put in for Internet Radio Host of the Year, the Announcer Personality of the Year. Praise God. I know that you have a lot of followers, and she told me that on TikTok, that you rang on TikTok. You're one of the top advertisers on TikTok right now, what I was told.
1: Yes.
0: Yeah.
1: Yes, I'm up there. Humbly, there's so many people that seemingly are, you kind of play the toughest critic to yourself. And there are people, sometimes you have more numbers.
0: Uh-huh.
1: But it's always about the quality. And so I do, I run elbow to elbow with a lot of people there.
0: Yes. And so with TikTok being one of your mainstreams for platforms and everything, I believe that you might do very well with the Spin Awards this year. Yeah, I believe that. I really do believe.
1: God willing. You know, TikTok is my only platform, and I've been, people are telling me, go to YouTube. I'm not really familiar with the platform. So right now it's all about TikTok.
0: It's all about TikTok. Okay, all right then. Well, we praise God, you know, for you and everything that you do on TikTok. That's one of the things that she shared with me, that you was very, very out there as one of the A-listers on TikTok. And I was like, wow, that's phenomenal to have that type of backing in Jesus' name. That's a good thing. And so you play gospel music on there, you minister to the people. Is it a regular show that you do every week, or how do you go about doing it?
1: So let me give you some history about this.
0: Okay.
1: I love music.
0: Okay.
1: So I struggle with the idea of sharing that part of me on the platform, just kind of worrying about what people say.
0: Okay.
1: And I felt like every time I tell this story, the way it felt to me, I was sitting in like a locker room or something, and all of a sudden this guy comes and says to me, hey, Robert, have you ever thought about doing a gospel show?
0: Wow.
1: And the thing is, I got really emotional because I had been straddling the fence, and I wanted to do it, but I was worried about people.
0: Okay.
1: And it was almost as if God says, let me get this guy over here and push him over. I don't even know. I've never met Luther before, but he sends me a message, and once he did, I didn't look back. You know, the name came to me, Sunday Morning Manna, and I remember probably about 15 years ago, a church here that I used to attend, and the pastor would have this, he would have a meeting. I think Monday morning they called it Manna.
0: Okay.
1: And I wouldn't know what Manna was, but then I read it.
0: Yeah.
1: And then the first thing that came to my mind after Luther said that to me was Sunday Morning Manna.
0: All right.
1: We're about 9 months in. I never even considered it a radio show, but it's the one thing. The only time I missed was on Easter Sunday to go to church with my sister. But it's the one thing that I'm consistent for or with as far as the time is concerned. And usually, you know, just like any other good service, it's always longer than the 2 hours that it's intended to be.
0: Well, that's wonderful. You know, I love it when it's God-inspired, and that's what I'm seeing today, that you are that type of personality that people are drawn to. That comes from God. You know that comes from God. It's not us, praise God. It has nothing to do with us, but it is God. And even in your voice, you can hear the radio voice. That's a good thing.
1: Well, the other part of that is I've never cared for my own voice.
0: Really?
1: I never. And people have always said, oh, your voice. And I listen to my voice, and I'm like, I don't know what you're hearing, but okay.
0: Wow. Wow. Well, I tell you, but you can hear. You can hear. That's something that have distinguished voice, and that's the one that the Lord used. I'm looking at, is that Nicole? Praise God. Nicole on Facebook saying, good morning, praise God. Thank God for you that are chiming in on Facebook Live. God bless you all. Trina Anderson, praise God. God bless you all. And so we thank God for so many more that are chiming in. Praise God. We want to say God bless you and thank you for chiming in Jesus' name. Nicole and Tiffany, good morning. Yes, different ones that are chiming in. So God bless you. But that's a good thing, praise God. I love our radio ministry and what we do in Jesus' name. And so you're going for that Internet Radio Host of the Year, Personality of the Year, and with TikTok, we know that you're going to do good with that in Jesus' name. We thank God for that. Praise God. You have people from all over the world that view your TikTok as well. Robert?
1: Yes. So you're asking if they view from all over the world. It is, as I'm sitting, and you're saying that, I'm thinking like, wow, it dawned on me the other day, internationally, Nigeria.
0: Yes. Yes.
1: I mean, Paris, Italy, I mean, they're all over the place, Ghana. And I'm like, wow, You know, I attributed, understanding because I teach people how to use the platform, and I explain to people that this is how your engagement works. It's how you reach different countries and different cities and states.
0: Yes.
1: And to know that I'm sitting on Sunday morning banner,
0: yes,
1: and 3 o'clock in the morning in Nigeria, they're with me.
0: Wow.
1: And with me. So it's certainly a blessing. I never saw it.
0: Well, you see, that's a blessing right there, praise God. And I have listeners from over in South Africa, Nigeria, praise God, different parts of Uganda, you know, that listen to our broadcast right now that might be tuned in. And so that's good. So what are some of your favorite, what are some of your favorite artists that you play right now?
1: I love Marvin Wayne.
0: Okay.
1: So it is, as you say this, I'm hearing Wanda talk to me about the, I would say the speed of the music, okay, like the upbeat music.
0: Okay.
1: I don't do a lot of it, and simply because of my demeanor.
0: Okay.
1: The things that have felt, like the things that give feeling and emotion, and then the things that come out of me,
0: okay,
1: and comes from that music. And
0: okay,
1: you know, Marvin Winans has always, it just always moved me when I hear him sing. Okay. Marvin Sapp, okay, Fred Hammond.
0: Yeah.
1: And, you know, some of the younger ones, gosh, and here I can't even think off the top of my head, but Tone X, the guy that sings A Heart That Forgives.
0: Yes.
1: And that song in itself has really done a lot for me.
0: Wow.
1: And I was just directed to that song one Sunday when I was sitting with a friend and just dealing with some emotions from my divorce.
0: Mm-hmm.
1: And when I tell you, a lot of people say things, but the Holy Spirit led me, or God said this, but when you feel it,
0: it was
1: I'm literally watching my fingers be directed through my music.
0: Yes.
1: To go to that song, and the moment that it touched me, there was a release.
0: Yes.
1: There was a release, so.
0: Yes, yes, yes, praise God, yes. We thank God for the entire Winans family in Jesus' name, all of them, what they do, the whole family. We love their music in Jesus' name. That's a good thing. Praise God. Fred Hammond and the other young man that you mentioned, Pastor Marvin Sapp, and congratulations to him and his new bride and everything in Jesus' name. That's wonderful. Praise the Lord. So when you come to the Spin Awards, let me ask you this question. Are you ready to be inspired when you come to the Spin Awards? Will you be ready to be inspired?
1: It is still, I'm ready. I'm ready. I'm still in shock that this guy. And by the way, somebody did some research. I'm assuming that was Wanda. Nobody ever asked me any of those things when you read my bio. And the only thing that you didn't mention was the fact that I am a retired homicide detective, too. But
0: wow.
1: Somebody did some real research. But just to think from where I came from, you know,
0: yes,
1: the product of an 18-year-old who had 3 children.
0: Okay.
1: Who had nothing. Poor people laughed and talked about because of the things that I didn't have. Didn't have the right clothes that everybody else had. And,
0: okay.
1: And here, you know, my name is sitting next to the likes of Eric Kemp.
0: Yes.
1: So that it's almost, you know, it's unreal.
0: Yeah.
1: I know that as time drops closer, you know, I'll feel it. But I'm ready for it.

God is real. Let me tell you something. Honey, I know God is real. I tell you, I said, I know that he's real. He's real down in my soul on today. God is truly real. We just give God praise. You know, when you're doing live broadcast, praise God, you can expect some things to go haywire in Jesus' name, but that's okay. Praise God. Even when you send your tracks, praise God, you send full projects and they still don't get played, then you know that that's nothing but the enemy. And so we just praise God right now. We're praying for Mr. Gilbert Bailey for his total healing. In Jesus' name, the Lord will definitely continue to bless him and heal his body from the top of his head to the soles of his feet. And we just thank God for the entire Bailey family. Thank

0: don't look like God is pleased to me, praise God. But that's another story. That's another broadcast, and we're going to leave it right there. We're just going to drop that bomb and go in Jesus' name. But we want to thank God for all you that tuned in, praise God. Definitely, as you can hear in my voice, God is real. We thank God for the songs that we played by Cavalry, by Lady Tapisa Melibello earlier. And then we kicked off this broadcast with the one and only, praise God, my friends from out of Chicago, Chester Walker and Zion Movement. I heard they was over there last week, praise God. Hallelujah, praise the Lord, having a good time at different services in Jesus' name. So you know God is real, people. He's real in my soul, praise God. As the old folks say, we would say a song, praise God. God is real. He's real. Jesus is real to me. Oh, yes, I know he's real. Praise God. I want to just thank God today for all that he has done in Jesus' name. And you hear my voice, and I'm telling you, praise God, I was asked to send in prepared broadcasts, but they're not playing, so we might have to go back to the original, praise God, which is what, broadcasting live every Saturday morning, because you know God give us fresh rhema, and I love when he give me fresh rhema for his people in Jesus' name. So let's just deal with that in Jesus' name. Hallelujah. If it ain't broke, don't fix it in Jesus' name. So God bless you all. Have a great day on WMKM AM 1440. Know that the woman of God definitely love being on this station. Praise God, this terrestrial station in Jesus' name. You be blessed and have a glorious week in Jesus' name. Until we talk with you again on next week, know that the I am that I am God, what, is all capitalized, and he's fabulous, and we are what, forever improving in the things of God. Be blessed now until we talk with you again on next week, live in Jesus' name.
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2: 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On your number one gospel station, WNKM, what he do station. I will bless the Lord in all times. He is praises shall be in my mouth. You have some good gospel music, Detroit. 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WMKM, what he do station. Be on my way, media. Let's go with some good gospel music for your pleasure. Good morning. Thanks for listening to number one gospel station. Let's roll, Detroit. Good morning.

Amen. Praise the Lord. Shout out to Mary and Charles. God bless you. Gilbert III, the owner of WKM, Build My Way Media. 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Pastor Lewis, First Lady Lewis from State Baptist Church, 13500 Albert Wyoming, Alpha Davidson. 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My pastor, my elected pastor, CJ Sampson, and his family. 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Parents, you got to pray for your children because it's time to go back to school. We got to love the children. Children are our future. Pray for them, love them. In spite of they don't love themselves, inspire them to get their education and move forward in Christ. That's our announcer. 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Let's go with some good gospel music for your pleasure. Good morning, Detroit. Let's roll. Just like this.

February the 3rd. Hope you get well soon. 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Enjoy Detroit. This is dedicated to Bill, Bill the 3rd. Give us a soup, buddy.

Amen. He answered your prayers. He answered my prayers. That's all dedicated to the owner of WKM. Hope you get well, Gil. I know God is able. He's a healer and deliverer. We love you here. 911 God Station, WKM, when you do a station. Listen, we're still looking for volunteers for the Thanksgiving Parade. 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We're still looking for band leaders and marchers and dancers for Thanksgiving parades coming up in November. Any further information, we let you know. That's all the announcement. Thanks. This 911 God Station, WMKM. Won't he do a station? Be on my way, media. Let's go back to some good gospel music for your pleasure. Good morning. Thanks. This 911 God Station. Last Road, Detroit. Good morning.

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Thank you tuning in to the Morning Gospel Station, WMKM, One Hidua Station. 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Let's roll.

0: Shout out to the Barber Station, 2601 Rush Hour Shane. 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Thank you, Snow One Gossip Station, WNKM, what do you do a station? Let's go.
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2: 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So can I tell you something? When everything is against you, it seems like the odds are against you. And it done counted you down for your way out of here. I want you to tell them this if you got Jesus. Tell them this.

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See, even though you're going through your storm, oh, I'm getting ready to have church in here. Even though you're going through your rain,

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Paul, they said, Paul, how can you possibly have victory when you're going through so much? Cut on 4 or 5 times and rolled around in the wheelchair 2 years. How can you have victory? Can I tell y'all a little secret? There's victory in God's power. There's victory in His love. There's victory in His joy. There's victory in His peace. 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

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And you know what I found out? Sometimes family hurts you the most. Somebody in this place, don't joke with me, somebody raise your hand that's going through something right now. Tell me the truth, won't they lie on you, stick a knife in your back at the same time and smile at you, call you everything but a child of God, close those in your face. But I got a question for you right now. If you know that God has made a way for you in the past, look way down the line and think about what you've been through and look at your neighbor and say, neighbor,

Detroit at the same time to the station. You got, I got Detroit, City Nick Saturday. Oh, you met a host of the morning show news heard every Saturday morning, 5:45 to 6:00. Today, you have a blessed weekend, and God loves you. So do I. This is Alan Speed, the host of the morning show news. I'm out. Peace. Have a blessed weekend, Detroit and America. Peace.

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1: 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Enjoy.
2: Good morning, and a good God bless you to all of our listeners on this morning. So happy to have you join us. This is Pastor David L. Lewis, bringing you greetings from St. Matthew Missionary Baptist Church. 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We invite you to join into our services each and every Sunday, 10 a.m. Stop by and have a good time in the Lord. Amen. This morning, we're going to extend our study. Well, it's not really a study. We had a Bible class verse that we've been building on for the last few weeks, and the topic is love. And we also want to thank those who were part of our revival on this week. We had a youth revival, and the theme was love, and we want to continue with that theme. But first, let's go to the throne of grace. Father, in the name of Jesus, Lord, we come with bowed heads and closed eyes. We say thank you for another chance, Lord, just in case we didn't get it right. We have another chance today. We have another chance to say yes. We have another chance to say, here I am. Send me. I'll go. If no one else goes, I'm here. I'm here to serve. Father, we just thank you that we are believers. And since we are believers, we can come to you in times of trouble. We say hallelujah anyhow, Lord. We give you honor, glory, and praise. In the mighty, matchless name of Jesus, we say this prayer. Amen. Amen. We want to go directly to the Word of God because we do stick to the Word of God in our Bible study. Amen. And this morning, again, we want to extend the topic of love. We want to keep on talking about it. We've talked about it many, many, many times on our previous broadcast, and you cannot talk about love too much because the world we live in today seems to be full of hate. We have people who just conjure up hate, and so we want to counteract that and talk about love. And I just want to remind you that you have to be intentional about, the Bible says to love thy neighbor as thyself. So what that means is you have to first love yourself. Amen. And I have to catch myself sometimes because we all have some problems. Sometimes we have our head down. Sometimes we have to lift our head up. My wife was cautioning me about, just hold your head up. You have to love yourself before anybody else is going to love you. And sometimes the enemy, if he doesn't get you one way, I say this often, if he doesn't get you one way, he's going to try another way, and he's going to try to steal your joy. But when we were growing up in the church, they told us you got to talk back to the enemy and tell him to leave you alone. And the scriptures help to enforce what you already know. That's why we have to stay in the scriptures. This first commandment is to love the Lord thy God with all thy soul and with all thy heart and with all thy mind. That's the first commandment, and that's found in Matthew, the 22nd chapter and the 37th verse. And 38th verse says, then this is the first and grand commandment. Then the second, it says, that thou shalt love thy neighbor as thyself. And in our revival this week, I mentioned that if we could just do that one thing, if we could just love our neighbor as ourself, the world would be heaven already because everybody would be loving everybody. Well, but first you have to love yourself. First, you have to make sure that you have a right relationship with God. And how do you do that? By prayer. But we must make sure that we love ourselves. And then after we love ourselves, then we can love our neighbor. And see, the enemy wants you to be down. The enemy wants you to have your head hung low, and he wants you to give up and say that it's no use. But I'm here to encourage you as much as I can, and I'm also preaching and teaching to myself. You know, sometimes we think that we're immune and that we're separated, but we're all in this thing together. The scripture says that we are helpers of one another. And I have to encourage you. You have to encourage me. And the best way to do it is through the scriptures. Amen. So let's look at 1 John, the 3rd chapter and the 11th verse. For this is the message that ye have heard from the beginning, that we should love one another. For this is the message that ye have heard from the beginning, that we should love one another. Brothers and sisters, it's not anything new that we that we're talking about this morning. That scripture says it right there. For this is the message that ye have, something that you've already heard. We've heard this over and over and over again. But then I have to ask myself, why is it that there's so much turmoil and corruption in the world when we talk about love so much, and why is it still so bad in the world? So that means that we have more work to do. We should love one another. And if we love each other as saints of God, and people see us loving on each other, then that's the example that we want to show the rest of the world. We want to show the rest of the world that we know how to love each other. Now, that's easier said than done. And, you know, we talk about it. We talk. We do a whole lot of talking. But we have an opportunity each and every day to make God's word become real in our lives. And I say this often. You know, it doesn't do any good for it to be on the paper if we don't make it come alive in our lives. If we can't do exactly. Now, how do we love one another? Just be kind. You know, just be kind. Think of ways to just be nice to each other. You know, social media is just so bad, but it can be good if we get on there and say good things. If we say, love thy neighbor as thyself, if everybody was just to type that in, wouldn't that be something? Wouldn't that be something? Amen. And let's go down to, let me move on to John, 1 John, the 4th chapter and the 20th verse says, if a man say, I love God, and hateth his brother, he is a liar. For he loveth not his brother whom he hath seen. How can he love God whom he has not seen? If a man say, I love God, and hateth his brother, he is a liar. For he that loveth not his brother whom he hath seen, how can he love God whom he hath not seen? That's pretty self-explanatory. That explains itself. How can you say you love your brother that you see every day, and you see him? How can you say that you love him and you see him every day, and you have not, well, how can you say you love God? Let me back up for a moment. How can you say that you love God whom you have not seen when you can't love somebody that's walking up and down the street with you? That's what I'm trying to do. That's what I'm trying to get to. That you see, that you can shake hands with, that you can talk to. See, it's one thing to say, I love the Lord, the God, my God, with all my heart, with all my strength, but then hold a grudge. You know, at the same time you say you love God, you're holding a grudge. Think about that for a minute. Just let go of the things that we're holding on to against our people, other people. We have to let those things go in order to be lovable. Well, this is the love of God, that we keep his commandments. And his commandments are not grievous. In other words, if we put those two verses together, amen, for this is the love of God, that we keep his commandments, and his commandments are not grievous. The first commandment, again, is that you love the Lord thy God with all thy soul, with all thy heart, with all thy mind. And then to love thy neighbor as thyself. And it should not be hard. That's what that last clause means. It shouldn't be grievous. It's not hard to love somebody. It's not hard to help somebody. It's not hard to give somebody a pick-me-up. So I'm going to be intentional. I'm going to start with myself. I'm going to, when I find myself allowing the enemy to make me be sad and to hold my head down, I'm going to hold my head up intentionally, and I'm going to practice doing that until it becomes automatic. Amen. If you catch yourself, you know, with your head hung down, hold it up. Anyway, it might look funny, but after a while, it'll stay like that. It'll stay like that all the time. Be intentional. We have to help one another. We have to love one another. And sometimes people make it hard. Some people make it hard for you to love them because of the way they act and the things that they do. And

0: know that Jesus is still alive.
1: Yes.
0: Because we have the love of God that runs from heart to heart and breast to breast. Now, I know we've talked about love over and over and over again in our Bible study over the years, but I don't think we can talk about it too much.
1: Amen.
0: Amen. Let's keep these scriptures in mind and go to these scriptures and let's sit our young people down and just read. Start off just by reading a scripture. Just sit down and even that would be a breaking point. That would be a starting point.
1: Yeah.
0: Just do like we used to do when we were growing up. My mother would sit us down, and you know that in itself, just sitting down together is a big deal.
1: Amen.
0: And then just put them on crack the Bible, and read a verse, and then just pray about it, and then let them go. That's the first day. And then the next time, do it gradually. Don't try to do it all at the same time. Because when you go to a therapist, they can't solve in an hour what's built up over the years. Mm-hmm. So God bless you. Amen. We're going to hear a little bit of music, then we're going to hear from our First Lady, and then we will move forward. Amen. God bless you.

0: Hallelujah. My hallelujah to you. Good morning, everybody. Happy Saturday. So here in the city of Detroit, it's a little cloudy, but they say it's not going to rain.
1: Hallelujah.
0: So why is that important? Because it's the Woodward Cruise.
1: Yes.
0: You know what? We are always looking for family fun. This is something where you can just get a lawn chair and just sit outside today, take it all in. The Lord has blessed us to wake up this morning. Hallelujah. Praise God. And we can just see cars and see people out and about. Pastor was talking about love. There's no better way to spread love than to be around people.
1: Amen.
0: Speaking to them, having a beautiful smile on your face. I certainly hope you had a chance this morning to stretch your body, walk around, get your coffee or tea, get in that prayer closet. I know you're raring to go today because you all have been texting me and dialing in to listen to my hallelujah this morning. And I certainly hope that it inspires you to get it going this morning. Because we got gardens to harvest. We have things to do today.
1: Yeah.
0: I was talking the other day about how fall is in the air, and it seems like summer just now started. So there's work to be done. I hope you accomplished all the things that you wanted to do during summertime. We still have some left, but the kiddos are off to school. Things are happening very, very fast and very, very rapidly. So I have a couple of shout-outs I want to do. So good morning to St. Matthew Missionary Baptist Church. Of course, good morning, Reverend Murdoch. I hope you have a whole list of things to do today, including maybe barbecuing outside. Sister Tangent Moore and everybody over there at St. Matthew, you know what? And Sister Emily and the Kenny family, first of all, please receive our condolences for your recent death in your family, but I also want to thank you for the planning and things that was put in for our concert on the lawn.
1: Yeah.
0: We had a hallelujah good time, yeah. Concert on the lawn. And then this week, we also have revival. So Sister Tanja and everybody, the Sister Brenda Smith, everybody that has helped with the revival, with the concerts, we've been busy over there at St. Matthew. You want to get involved. It's right there at 13500 Wyoming Avenue, right at the corner of Davison. And when I tell you, we engaged the community. They were all coming out on their porches, cars blowing the horn. God has just plain old blessed us to be able to reach out like that. And I'm so thankful to our church community that continues to support these type of programs so that we can do the work of the Lord. So I am so excited about that. The other shout out is a congratulations and a hallelujah to Sister Marco Northern over there in Ohio, my best friend's daughter. It's a big congratulations to her because God said that he would and he did. Hallelujah. Thank you, Jesus. So listen, we have another song that I want you to hear. This one is by Jay Filth. And guess what? The grapevine has it that there's a new song coming out by her next week. We're going to be premiering that. And so there's a lot that's happening. Pastor is also redoing the entire music department over there at St. Matthew. Once again, if you are in the community anywhere within my voice, if you can get over there to 13500 Wyoming, choir rehearsals are every single Saturday at 11 a.m. We invite you to join us. You don't have to have a particular part or anything like that. Just come and join us. It's all a praise fest. Every single Saturday. Here's Juanita Fields or Jay Fields' song. I forget the name of it, but come on, studio. Let's hook that up.

0: Glory, glory, hallelujah. We didn't hear Jay Fields. We heard Pastor David L. Lewis. You too can get these songs. And thank you so much, you guys. These songs have really been blessing people. All you have to do is go to any of your music venues and make sure to download those songs. And we certainly hope they'll be a blessing to you. Don't forget about our Wednesday night Bible study. All you have to do is dial in 856-799-9958, and also early morning church service that's at that same number, 8 a.m. every single Sunday. And then you know that our regular service, our high service, starts at 10 a.m. right there at the office. Hey, you want to come and see us? Guess where we'll be on Friday, August 21st, 5:30, Praise in the Park over there at Mac Alive. Now, we're just going to be visiting and hanging out, Pastor Mike Singh. But come on out and hang out with us. Then the very next day, they're going to have their Strong and Unstoppable annual parade right there at Mac. Please, please, please join us. Continue to support these nonprofits over there in the community. It has been a blessing for us. This will be our third year attending. So we're hoping to be able to see you there. Come and meet and greet. Again, that is on Friday, 5:30, Praise in the Park, Mac Alive. All right, so get together. I am headed out to the Woodward Dream Cruise. I want to see some pretty cars, and I want to talk and meet people. I want to tell folks about how good God is. I want to invite them to St. Matthew Missionary Baptist Church and come and worship with us. I want to meet and greet everybody and let them know that God is love. Yes. And just like Pastor's message, that is what I'm intending to do. Pastor said to be intentional, and spreading love today is the main thing that I plan to do, and I certainly hope you plan to do it too.
1: Hallelujah. Thank you, First Lady. Thank you, thank you, thank you, thank you, thank you. Amen. We don't want to forget. Amen. Praise in the Park this Friday.
0: This coming Friday.
1: Amen.
0: And let's not forget, Jay Fields has new music that's coming out. Look for it on all of your musical platforms also.
1: Amen. Don't forget. Don't forget. 1 John 3rd chapter and 18th verse. My little children, let us not love in word, neither in tongue, but in deed and in truth. Father, in the name of Jesus, Lord, we thank you for this time that we've had to spend with our listeners. We pray that we have helped one another. We have helped each other to have more love for each other, Lord. As the world needs more love, they need to see people loving and sharing with one another, Lord. So we just say hallelujah. We give you honor, glory, and praise. In the mighty, matchless name of Jesus, we say this prayer. Amen, amen, and amen. From the words of our Deacon Tony, I love you, and ain't nothing you can do about it. God bless you, and we will see you again on next week. Amen. Love thy neighbor as thyself.
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I am your radio host, Pastor David L. Johnson of New Living Truth Ministries. 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Today's lesson is entitled, The Good Shepherd. The Good Shepherd from Ezekiel 34, verses 1 through 16. Ezekiel 34, verses 1 through 16. The word Ezekiel means God strengthens or the strength of God. God strengthens or the strength of God. Father, I anoint your servant today as I go into your lesson. Your lesson touch your people. Break up the fallow ground, Father, in the precious name of Jesus, because your word is truth. In Jesus' name, amen. Today's aim, to examine Ezekiel's prophecy regarding the wickedness of the false shepherds and God's promise to be the true shepherd. Principle, to understand that God is the only good shepherd who perfectly cares for his people. An application, to avoid trusting in false shepherds who will destroy us, and trust in Jesus, the good shepherd. Let's read verses 1 through 6. Verses 1 through 6. And the word of the Lord came unto me, saying, Son of man, prophesy against the shepherds of Israel. Prophesy and say unto them, Thus saith the Lord God unto the shepherds, Woe be to the shepherds of Israel that do feed themselves. Should not the shepherds feed the flocks? Ye eat the fat, and ye clothe you with the wool. Ye kill them that are fed, but ye feed not the flock. The disease have ye not strengthened, neither have you healed that which was sick. Neither have you bound up that which was broken, neither have you brought again that which was driven away. Neither have you sought that which was lost. But with force and with cruelty have you ruled them. And they were scattered, because there is no shepherd. And they became meat to all the beasts of the field when they were scattered. My sheep wandered through all the mountains and upon every high hill. Yea, my flock was scattered upon all the face of the earth, and none did search or seek after them. Ezekiel often began his prophecies by informing the people of the origin of his words. Thus saith the Lord, or the word of the Lord came unto me. These prophecies came from Judah's God, which shows that God is aware of their condition. God called Ezekiel a son of man. Amen. The son of man denotes the one who would become, or who would come in the clouds and be given power. In Ezekiel, when he mentions son of man, it emphasizes the frailty of his humanity and the weakness of humanity. The weak son of man, you got to get this, the weak son of man was called by God to deliver a hard truth to a rebellious and stubborn people. Applied to the new covenant, amen, we have this treasure in earthen vessels. Let me say it again. We have this treasure in earthen vessels. He uses here the metaphor of a shepherd. Okay, he's speaking against the leaders because the leaders had taken advantage of the people. He uses the word woe here, W-O-E. Woe means judgment. God is going to judge the shepherds who have misused his flock. They didn't nurture the flock like they were supposed to. They were charged with eating the fat or milk, which is possible, amen, a possible understanding of the word in this verse, and using the wool, but doing nothing to sustain the flock. They just took and took and took. In other words, they were preoccupied with self-interest. They were preoccupied with self-interest. The leaders were not gentle and gracious. Rather, they ruled with harshness and with
force, harshness and force. Let's read verses 7 through 10 of Ezekiel. Verses 7 through 10. Therefore, ye shepherds, hear the word of the Lord. Now, he directs it toward the shepherds. As I live, God lives eternally. He says, I live, saith the Lord God, surely because my flock became a prey, and my flock became meat to every beast of the field, because there was no shepherd, neither did my shepherds search for my flock. But the shepherds fed themselves and fed not my flock. The shepherds got fat on the flocks, and the flocks became lean and undernourished, malnourished and neglected. Therefore, O ye shepherds, hear the word of the Lord. Thus saith the Lord God, behold, I am against the shepherds. Strong words. I am against the shepherds, and I will require my flock at their hand, and cause them to cease from feeding the flock. Neither shall the shepherds feed themselves any more, for I will deliver my flock from their mouth, that they may not be meat for them. Let me say this. God takes it very, very seriously when his people are misused. To ensure that the leaders understood the legal justification for removal, God repeated the charges against them. The certainty of the coming judgment was based on God's firm promise, as I live. As surely as God is alive and will be alive forever, these judgments were true and would come to pass. God owned not only the flock, but also the shepherds. As owner, God could do with the shepherds whatever he willed, because God owns everything. He was now taking away the responsibility for the care of the flock from the shepherds. Think with me for a moment. It's a powerful, powerful piece. If God fires you, if God takes you away from the assignment that he's given you because you've neglected to do what he called you to do, and you fatten yourselves at the expense of his sheep. Think about that. God will remove his shepherds from their place of leadership over his sheep. They would no longer be able to devour them. God actively involved himself in a rescue operation for his sheep. The sheep became prey for powerful Israelite leaders who were established by God to protect, lead, and care for his people. Now remember, in the Old Testament, God often referred to his kings and leaders as the shepherds of his people. The leaders turned into the very thing that the people needed protection from. Watch this. They became predators. There's a lot I can say about the predators. Don't have time today, but they became predators. A vital role of the leaders was to lead the people in proper worship of God and live according to God's law. The leaders failed miserably at their most important task. Instead of righteousness and justice, the leaders demonstrated self-interest and ruthlessness. Instead of relying on God for protection, the king relied upon foreign alliances. And then what they did, they took on the gods and the lifestyles of the people who had taken them into captivity. The lure of idolatry instead of faithful worship of the Lord became the pursuit of many. Because the people followed their leaders into idolatry and wicked living, God fulfilled his obligations to the covenant that he made with Israel. At his direction, the powerful nation of Babylon swooped in and captured his people. The bulk of the blame lay upon the wicked leaders. Remember in Deuteronomy 28, the first 14 verses talks about the blessings of the Abrahamic covenant. And then 15 through 68 talks about being disobedient and the curses that would come upon the people if they disobeyed the Lord. Amen. The bulk of the blame lay upon the leaders. Ezekiel 34, 11 through 16. For thus saith the Lord God, behold, I will both search my sheep and seek them out. As a shepherd seeks out his flock in the day, he is among the sheep that are scattered. So will I seek out my sheep and will deliver them out of all places where they have been scattered in the cloudy and dark day. So what is God saying here? He's saying, leaders, shepherds, kings, since you did not do the proper job or the job that I called you to do, I'm going to do it. Because now when I do it, I know it will be done right. I know it's going to be done right. I will bring them out from the people and gather them from the countries and will bring them to their own land and feed them upon the mountains of Israel by the rivers and in all the inhabited places of the country.
I will feed them in a good pasture, and upon their high mountains of Israel shall their fold be. There shall they lie in a good fold, and in a fat pasture, fat prosperous, shall they feed. Good pasture, in a good pasture, fat pasture shall they feed upon the mountains of Israel. I'm going to bring my sheep to a place of prosperity, to a place of blessings, to a place of overflow. I will feed my flock, and I will cause them to lie down, saith the Lord God. I will seek that which was lost, and bring again that which was driven away, and will bind up that which was broken, and will strengthen that which was sick. But I will destroy the fat and the strong. I will feed them with judgment. Now God now contrasts his actions. He contrasts his actions, okay, with the actions of the leaders of Israel, okay? And what he did was he contrasted the actions point for point as opposed to how Israel's leaders permitted the people to wander aimlessly. The sovereign Lord would search for his flock and find them. Remember, God is intentional. Amen. He would search for them lamb by lamb, sheep by sheep. Now, the metaphor of a flock is dropped in verse 13, and we're directly told that God would bring his people out of the lands where they had been scattered. What's the word? A dispersion of a people from their homeland? Diaspora. A dispersion of people from their homeland. While God permitted the Babylonians to send his people into exile, he provided hope for the exiles, for he would seek them and bring them back from their countries, restoring them to their land. Keep this in mind. God, as we talked about a couple of weeks ago, God, he judged them, but he tempered the judgment with grace and mercy. Let me say it again. He judged them, but he tempered the judgment with grace and mercy. God said that he would seek out his people during the day. In the daytime, there is light to see by, and the day symbolizes hope, life, and restoration. That contrasts with the flock being scattered on a cloudy and dark day. The cloudy and dark day symbolized the grief, panic, and despair felt by the people because of their judgment. God's provision and care for the people included the water and food that any good shepherd would provide for the flock. God is looking for servant leaders, not self-serving leaders. Not leaders who are involved in self-promotion and self-aggrandizement. Fresh water is often in short supply in the lands of the Bible, and a mild thirst can quickly turn serious. The streams of water symbolize God's nourishing presence and blessing for his people. The hopelessness the exiles experience will be replaced by a God who is near. Once the exiles were in the land, God will return them on the mountains where they formerly had strayed by reclaiming these places of power and authority. These places of power and authority. The people would no longer be left as prey for wild beasts, and they would lie down in safety, for their idols that they had served had been moved away. God would have removed them. They would have a restored relationship with God. What a blessing. And no longer be tempted to fill their minds with immoral and dangerous ideas. These high places God had put them in, they would be safe there. Now, according to Ezekiel 34:16, God's future nourishing would provide strength for the wicked, and he would banish the wounds of the broken. In God's plan and in his timing, the needs of his people would be bountifully supplied. To the strong, those who had grown fat, God would demonstrate his authority by bringing them down. Where they once fed themselves on the flock, God would now feed them with his verdict against them. Okay? Now, this is what I'm saying. The wicked shepherds, leaders and kings, had fed themselves on the flock. Now they will be fed judgment. God would deliver his people from their own destruction, as well as from the leaders who brought destruction to them. Keep in mind, I said this a little while ago, God takes it very seriously when his people are misused. He said again, God takes it very seriously when his people are misused. Practical points. God is not silent concerning the care of his flock. God wants faithful people to care for his people. God knows when his flock endures hardship.
Those who claim to care for God's people and abuse the flock are not genuine shepherds. God will hold leaders accountable for their care of his flock. When people fail, God will take care of his children personally. He will take care of his children personally. God will seek his lost and hurting sheep. God will take care of the needs of his flock and provide for them. God will take care of the needs of his flock and provide for them. Amen. I had a relatively short program today. I'm going to bring it to an end. If there's someone out there who does not know Jesus Christ as your personal Savior, I invite you to have the Lord come into your heart, confess your sins, amen, and ask him to be Lord and Savior of your life. Repeat after me very quickly. Dear Lord Jesus, I believe that you are the Savior of the world, that you came into the world, you died, you were buried, and you rose on the third day. Hallelujah. Lord, come into my heart. I confess my sins. Come into my heart and live. I make you Lord and ruler of my life. Fill me with the precious gift of the Holy Spirit. Lord, thank you for saving me. If you have any questions about what you've just done, please give Pastor David L. Johnson a call at 313-646-8644. 313-646-8644. Repeat after me. Jesus is Lord. Jesus is Lord. Jesus is Lord.

0: 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I'm T. Chris Moore. 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

God bless you. God bless you. All right, our fan radio land on today. We are so glad and so blessed that God has allowed us another opportunity to come your way on this beautiful, beautiful, blessed morning. So I want you to wake up, Detroit. Wake up. All right, we want to let you know about some of our events that are going on. We want to let you know that Peace Baptist Church, and you're welcome to join them anytime that you so desire. They're located at 13450 Goddard Street, just off of Davidson Freeway. And we invite you, they invite you to worship with them. This is a church where everybody is somebody, amen? No little eyes, no little use. Dr. David L. Jefferson is the mighty fine, very fine pastor there, I would say, over at Peace Baptist Church once again. And they are located 13450 Goddard Street. You ought to yourself to stop in and be a part of their services anytime that you so desire. They are doing great things, all right? They have a neighborhood wellness clinic operating 3 days per week. And those days are Tuesdays, 8:30 a.m. to 2:30 p.m., Thursday, same time, 8:30 a.m. to 2:30 p.m., and Sunday, you heard me right, they're on Sunday, amen, 8:30 a.m. to 2:30 p.m. You can come on in and get yourself checked out, comprehensive checkup, know your numbers, blood pressure screening, cholesterol screening, diabetes screening, no appointment is necessary. And you don't have to have a medical card. Everyone is invited. This is a family community health.

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Other information is available, also transportation and home and utilities help can be shared with you right there on the grounds at 13450 Goddard Street. That's just off of Davidson Freeway. 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Let them know. You know, and listen to them, and then they can tell you more about it. On tonight, the Revelations anniversary will take place, celebration, and that's going to be taking place right at Greater Mount Olive Missionary Baptist Church, 661 West 8 Mile Road. Special guest of the evening will be Doc Coney and Manifested. Now, however, they have other groups singing over there tonight. We're going to mention, and it's open door starting at 5 o'clock, Saturday, August the 15th, anniversary of the Revelation. You'll hear from Mike and the Soulful Sounds of Heaven, the Gospel Soul Touches, Redeem, Gospel Tones, Myron and the Galatians. Also, you're going to hear from the Stars of Faith and the Sons of Heaven, Kimon Smith, God's Sons and Daughters. It's an open door event, so come on out and share with the Revelation singers. They are faithful. Yes, they are faithful in the city of Detroit. I'll call upon them. That's all you got to do, and they will show. It may not be a whole lot, but they're going to show and do what they do best. All right. Now, on Sunday, August the 16th at 3:30 p.m., it's the Big 36 Gospel Annual Explosion of the Stairways to Heaven, and it's free admission, sponsored by Mike Human Smith, Gospel Tones, and yours truly, Sister Chris Moria. Now, the special guests will be Pastor Walter Allen Stain and Bless, Anthony Curran of Willing Souls, and this will be Sunday, August the 16th, 661 West 8 Mile Road. Other groups appearing will be the Gospel Deliverance, New Sons of Heaven, Galatian Singers, Doc Coney Manifested, Soulful Sounds of Heaven, Wayne Trout, the Man Who Will, Gospel Soul Touches, Revelation, and others will be the Predestinate Joy Unlimited, Kimon Smith, all right? That's on Sunday, August the 16th. So be there early, 3:30 p.m. It's going to be an awesome time in the Lord, and I tell you, you're not going to go back the way you came, because we're going to pray that the Holy Spirit of God will just ignite that place, and we'll have a good time. Big 16th, our pastoral anniversary, I want you to be reminded of this date. It is so close. A musical celebration honoring Pastor Glenn Taylor and Sister Rachel Taylor. Free admission for this event Sunday, August the 23rd at 4 o'clock p.m. All groups are expected to attend. It's going to take place right there, Holy Tabernacle Baptist Church, 3184 East Canfield, in the city of Detroit, where Pastor Glenn Taylor is a mighty fine pastor. And you can call him, phone him at 313-923-9016. We're looking to have an exciting celebration, amen, that will take place on Sunday, August the 23rd, amen. We're going to be telling you more about it. Quartet Men's Rock, harder, Sunday, August the 30th, 4 o'clock p.m., where it's going to be. I'm so glad you want to know. Mount Zion Baptist Church, 3600 Van Dyke Avenue, $25 a donation. It's going to feature Doc McKenzie from South Lake, South Carolina, and also the Men's of Praise of Alabama. Stellar Award winners will be in the house, and it's being presented by an evening to be remembered by the Detroit United Quartet Ministry. You need a ticket? Call me. I got a ticket for you. Amen. Celebration of the First Lady Radio and TV Anniversary, Sunday, September the 6th. That's Lady Beale, First Lady Beale, Velma Beale.
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Featuring the New Revelations singers of Cleveland, Ohio, and also Faith Harrison, Chosen Vessels. And then we got from the city of Detroit, The Men Who Will, Galatians, Men of Glory, Redeemed, Revelation Singles, Joy Unlimited. 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So that's all $20 will get you right in the door. The Sofa Sounds of Heaven presents a pre-fall gospel extravaganza. Now, that's coming up. Q-Man and Fabulous Fanny. 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

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How about that? How about that? Amen. So we are going to be looking for you, you and you. Superstar Danny, along with yours truly, will be on hand. We got a song coming up that we want to share with you. I want you to take a listen, and don't you go nowhere. You're going to enjoy this. The man's a praise from Alabama. Stellar Award winner. Talking about he's a wonder.

All right. You're listening to the Stellar Award winners, Men's and Praise. They will be here with the men, Quartet Men's Rock on Sunday, August the 30th. So we got tickets for you. You need a ticket, call us, and we got tickets. Going to have another song coming up by them just a little bit later on. So stick and stay, don't you go away, amen? We got another song by that Stellar Award winners, the Men's of Praise from Alabama. So we just want you to stay with us and don't leave. All right, the Dynamic Gospel Tongues Praise Celebration is on the way. No admission. All are welcome to attend this event. This is their big event of the year, their anniversary. And it's going to feature Myron and the Galatian Singers, Stairways to Heaven, Dal Coney Manifested, The Men Who Will, Gospel Soul Touches, River Millhouse and the Family, also Sounds of Heaven, Star of the Faith, and the Gospel Deliverance. It's going to be on Sunday, September the 20th at 3:30 in the p.m. I'm going to be looking for everybody to come on out and to share with them, amen. That's what we're going to be looking for, you to come out and share with the Dynamic Gospel Tongues, amen. So we thank God for everybody. And on that day, for showing up, show your faith. All right, right down the line, we got Bless. We got the 21st big anniversary of Pastor Walter Allenstein, and Bless, another blessing is coming your way. And that's going to be Sunday, September the 27th at 4

o'clock p.m. It's going to feature our good friend, our brother, our nephew, our everything that we know that was raised right here in the city of Detroit on the east side, Paul Porter. And the Christian Al from Songtag, Mississippi. Paul will be in this blessed city on Sunday, September the 27th. And others will be singing, will be Akita Steen and Fire, Young Men for Christ. We have the Men Who Will. We have Myron and the Galatian Singers and Doc Coney and Manifested, the Dynamic Gospel Tone. Just the admission of $20. Now, I've got tickets for you. If you need a ticket, you can see me. Give me a call at 313-574-1413. We want you there. All right, we're going to be telling you more and more because September's not here yet, but it is right around the corner. All right, so you can start preparing. Get those tickets now. If you get them from me a little early, I'm going to give you a good break on them. Something special is coming to the city of Detroit. Labor of Love wants you to save this day for Sunday, October the 18th. We have Bishop Green and the Visionaires from Rochester, New York. It's a storm coming. We've been talking about this storm, but it's not coming till Sunday, October the 18th. Amen. Greater Mount Olive Missionary Baptist Church again. And we want you to know that this is going to be an evening of love and appreciation. So mark your calendar down for that very special day. We're going to go back and get just a little music from these men that's going to be coming into the city. Amen. Amen. They're going to be coming into our city. We're trying to get them going and just hold tight. But we want you to know Quartet Men's Rock will be Sunday, August the 30th. That's right. It's going to be Sunday, August the 30th. Amen. You can get your tickets. Get your tickets. Amen. Amen. Here we go. Let's see if we can bring them up. Amen. We want you to know that these guys are popular from Alabama.

All right, just a little bit of I Found the Lord. Now, that's another cut right here from the Men's of Praise on this beautiful, blessed Saturday. All right, again, we want you to know that on this evening, Saturday, August the 15th, at 5 o'clock, the Revelation will be celebrating that big, big anniversary. And there's a whole host of groups slated to be singing for you. Open Door Event, 661 West 8 Mile Road. And then Sunday, August the 16th at 3:30 p.m. is going to be the big 36th Gospel Explosion, Annual Explosion, Psalms 96, and it reads, "Oh, sing to the Lord a new song. Sing to the Lord, all ye earth." You got to sing a new song sometime to the Lord, amen? Amen. Work on some new songs. Amen. God is good. Well, we're going to be celebrating with them. Amen. We love the songs that they sing, the recording that they have out. So the Stairway to Heaven is going to be looking for all of us. They support everybody, churches, organizations, groups. So bring somebody along with you. Free admission is being sponsored by the Q-Man, Mike Smith, the Gospel Tone, and yours truly as well. We're going to be looking for all of you to come out. We're going to start right on time so we can end on time. Sunday, August the 16th, 3:30 p.m., right over there on 8 Mile Road, as we say. Special guest of the evening will be Pastor Walter Steen, and bless. I tell you, they're going to bless us. You better believe that. And Minister Anthony Curry knows, willing soul. That's right. I want him to lead me and guide me. Wow. Can y'all just imagine how that's going to go tomorrow? Amen. God is good. All right, all the time. Other groups of this city will be singing for the Stairway. So come out. It's an open door event. But you always want to bring a token of love to an outstanding group. Anybody that's been singing, they've been singing 36 long years. And they deserve all we can muster up to help them out. Time is rapidly moving on. I want to let you know we're praying for all of our sick and shut in. We're praying for the sad of heart and bereaved today. There's so many. We want you to keep the Moria family in your prayers. We want you to keep the Crowder family. Let's keep the Pierce family. And just so many, many more that we are not able to call all of the names. But do pray, because we know God is a prayer hearing and a prayer answering God. We pray that God will comfort all sadness of heart and bereaved on today. We're praying for the sick. The sick and shut in as well. Our people are sick everywhere, and we know God is able to heal them, to touch them, and to lift them up and make them strong. Once again, I want to let you know that there's an organ for sale in good condition, C3 organ. 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They're located at 58 East McNichols Road. You might want to stop in one Sunday morning and take a look. Just talk to Pastor Porter and the people there in charge, and they'll be glad to help you out. Well, we thank God for Mr. Allen there at AM 1440 keeping us going. Until he get another song, we just let him patch in on this one. Here we

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Thank you for tuning in. We'll be right back at you at the 6 o'clock PM hour on this afternoon. So we got always got some good news that we will be sharing with you. So we're going to say to Brother Allen, you can take it away. God bless everybody for tuning in and for listening on today. And we said that we don't own the right to any music that we share with you. We don't own the right to any of the music. However, we have permission to share it, to play it through Gospel 1440. Amen. So we certainly hope that you have enjoyed, that some song has resonated with you and blessed your spirit of God. Amen. So again, Gospel Reflections and Connection.

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0: Good morning, radio audience. This is Bishop Allen E. Yule calling you by way of WNKM from my living room, ready to impart some of God's wonderful word unto you. And I thank you all for listening in. And before we get started, we're going to turn it over to my lovely wife, who was making faces at me because I must have done something that she didn't like. And I don't know what I could have done.
1: Praise the Lord and good morning. Never a dull moment living with Bishop Yule. We're going to start with our church doctrine. Our church doctrine is we believe Jesus Christ is the only begotten Son of God. John 1:18, no man hath seen God at any time. The only begotten Son, which is in the bosom of the Father, he hath declared him. 1 Timothy 3:16, and without controversy, great is the mystery of godliness. God was manifest in the flesh, justified in the spirit, seen of angels, preached unto the Gentiles, believed on in the world, received up into glory. Colossians 1:15-19, who is the image of the invisible God, the firstborn of every creature. For by him were all things created that are in heaven and that are in earth, visible and invisible, whether they be thrones or dominions or principalities or powers. All things were created by him and for him. And he is before all things, and by him all things consist. And he is the head of the body, the church, who is the beginning, the firstborn from the dead, that in all things he might have the preeminence. That's Colossians 1:15-19. We furthermore believe that repentance and baptism in the name of Jesus Christ and receiving the gift of the Holy Ghost with the evidence of speaking in tongues as the Spirit gives the utterance is essential for being born again. Acts 2:38 states, then Peter said unto them, repent and be baptized, every one of you, in the name of Jesus Christ, for the remission of sins, and you shall receive the gift of the Holy Ghost. That's Acts 2:38. To be condemnation-free, one must walk not after the flesh, but after the Spirit. In Romans 8:1, there is therefore now no condemnation to them which are in Christ Jesus, who walk not after the flesh, but after the Spirit. We'd like to invite you to come and join us in all of our services. Our church address is 15831 Schoolcraft. That's in the city of Detroit, between Greenfield and Southfield. Our church office phone number is 313-837-9575. We would love to have you come visit us and give us a call. Let us know you're listening in. Our order of service is Sunday school, 10 o'clock on Sunday, 11:30 is our morning worship, and 5 p.m. is our evening service. Monday at 12 noon is prayer. Tuesday at 6 p.m. is Bible class. Thursday at 12 noon is prayer. And Friday at 6 p.m. is Bible class, and 8 p.m. to 9 p.m. is prayer on Friday. We'd like to thank those who have let us know that you're listening in. We have Elder and Sister Talbert from Houston, Texas, Deacon and Sister Butler from LaGrange, Georgia, Sister Denise Beasley, Sister Liz Williams, Sister Leslie Brooks, Sister Johnson, Sister Leah Davis, Sister Grant, Sister Glover, Sister Rhonda Moore, Sister Zelma Boyd, Sister Linda Hibbett, Sister Wilson, Mother Green, Mother Terrell, Sister Gail Scott, Deacon Eddie Harris, and Sister Singleton. And today our scripture will be coming from James chapter 1 and verse 22, which reads, be ye doers of the word, and not hearers only, deceiving your own self. We'll now turn the remainder of the broadcast back into the hands of Bishop Allen Yule.
0: Thank you, honey. Yeah. Of course, living with me, I've been known by the adjective of Mr. Excitement.
1: Yeah.
0: But be doers of the words, and you can't do it unless you hear it. So going to church, going to the right church, is imperative that you hear. And we know faith don't come by hearing, but it cometh by hearing. So that don't mean you go one day and people don't see you for a month of Sundays, then come back. But you know, but people know you because they see you often. You know, when you say doers of the word, you have to apply the word to your character so that it don't become just a habit, but it becomes part of your DNA. It's wonderful to know what God's word says about certain things, and it's wonderful to do them because it can be the savior of your soul. The Bible states, but be doers of word and not hearers only, deceiving yourselves. You don't want to fool yourself. Well, I remember in Bible class, there was a fellow who came in, and I said, open your Bible. And he pointed to his head and said, I got it all up here. So I quickly dismantled that train of thought. I said, well, what about so-and-so and so-and-so? And he said, I don't know. I said, well, that's because you don't know. That's why you need to bring your Bible with you. It's good to bring your Bible because it can give point of reference to what you are talking about. And we're to live by the word of God, not just be able to quote some scriptures every now and again, but not only quote them, but know them in our hearts, in our souls, in our character, so that God can be pleased with us. God is a great God, and he wants you to be saved. Matter of fact, if he didn't want you to be saved, he wouldn't send his son, Jesus. The Bible says, for God so loved the world that he gave his only begotten son, that whosoever believeth in him should not perish but have everlasting life. And to have an everlasting life is more than just existing in the world. To have everlasting life, you have to be born again of the water and the spirit. Your first life started out by being born of your mother and your father. Of course, that natural life is cursed because of what Adam did back in the garden. But the second man, Adam, he made a way for us to get out of that. And the law came, but grace and truth came by Jesus Christ. When Jesus brought life, he gave us instructions, and he gave us examples of how to do certain things that will save our souls. You don't want to just do things, but you want to do it from your heart so that God can be pleased with your life and take you on back to heaven when he comes. I know that many people think that God wants you just to be nice. Well, he does want you to be nice, but not nice only. He didn't call you just to be nice. He called you to be holy. That means there has to be a change in your spirit, a change in the way that you do things, because you're born again of the water and spirit. And to be born of the water and spirit, that constitutes what my wife so aptly put, and be born of the water and the spirit, you must be baptized in the name of Jesus Christ, and that removes or remits your sins. And to stay remitted, you have to receive the gift of the Holy Ghost. I want you to know that we love you, but God loves you more, and God wants you saved. Hallelujah. I tell folks all the time about how God can touch their lives and change their thoughts and their venues, how they can be all put in a proper perspective. To be spiritual-minded is life, and and peace everlasting. But to be carnal-minded makes you God's enemy. To be carnal-minded is enmity against God. And to be spiritual-minded, first of all, you're going to have to know what Jesus said. Jesus gave full authority to his apostles to write down what he said and the things that they said wish to live by him. Hallelujah. The Lord is, God is love, and he wants you to express love the way that he expressed it. But love is not ignorant. It don't rejoice in nobody's iniquity. Hallelujah. It gives you the opportunity to give God glory from the bowels of your soul, from your heart. I tell folks, I don't want them shouting because they just heard other folks shouting. I don't want them to be a professional noisemaker. I want them to be a noisemaker by giving God glory from their heart and knowing why they're praising God. When you know why you're praising God, you can praise God with full assurance and full confidence. And you can be fully persuaded that God is great as he says he is. God knows exactly what to do and how to do it. He knows how to get you from earth to glory. Man's opinion is wrong because the ways of man, the heart of man is desperately wicked, and who can know it? Well, if they used to tell me, some folks would say, follow your heart. Well, I can follow my heart if my heart has been changed. Hallelujah. It's changed after the image of his dear son, Jesus Christ. As many good things as Jesus have done, he always gave God the glory. He would heal the sick. He gave God the glory. He raised the dead. He gave God the glory. He died and still gave God the glory. But he rose again and still gave God the glory. He died and went down to hell to preach to those spirits as though they were men in the flesh. Hallelujah. He preached to them. Oh, yes. He don't preach what we call preaching today. You know, we call this preaching. Y'all don't hear me. Turn and give your neighbor a high five. That's what they call preaching today. That ain't never been in the Bible. I don't recall, and I don't recall the saints that Jesus preached to running around the church, giving people high fives and all that stuff. I remember them taking heed and listening. The Bible says when you come into the house of God, you should take your seat and you should listen, be ready to receive. God has given everything to us for life and godliness, and his word is perfect. His word can take you from earth to glory. And if you, there's no middle ground when it comes to this, because the other alternative is to be into the lake of fire, which I'm sure none of us want to go. One time I say, how many of y'all want to go to heaven? Everybody raised their hand. How many of y'all want to go to hell? Nobody raised their hand. Well, it's not enough not to want to go, but you got to prepare not to go. You can only prepare by hearing God's word and by allowing it to take part in your heart where you do it and you change man. Bible tells us those that's born again, you are a new creature. A new creature have different desires. A caterpillar doesn't eat the same diet as a butterfly. That's because they're a changed creature. And we've got a wonderful God that knows how to change us into the image of his son. And I love the fact that I'm not like I was. You can be perfect in the Lord. Hallelujah. You know, people say, ain't nobody perfect. Ain't nobody perfect. Well, I'm prone to disagree with you vehemently because Jesus commanded that we be perfect, even as our Father in heaven is perfect. Well, God can't help but being perfect because he knows everything. He's everywhere at the same time. Can't nothing sneak up on God that he didn't know about already. He knows everything. I know some people who think they know everything, but I'm going to vehemently say right now that they're wrong. Only one that knows everything is God. Hallelujah. You can have all of the information that you can get and still don't know everything. As a matter of fact, some information you get, you don't understand unless God give you understanding. The Holy Ghost is an understanding giver. It lets you know. You have to do, you got to sit and you got to listen. And that's why we really stress Bible class at our church, at the church that I attend, because then our church is Jesus' church. I really stress it because people say the Sermon on the Mount. Well, the Sermon on the Mount, he said, he opened his mouth and taught them. That wasn't really a sermon. It was more or less a Bible class on what you should do, how your attitude should be. And when your attitude is right and your heart is right, if you make a mistake, God can forgive you because we have an advocate with the Father, Jesus Christ, the righteous. If you forsake, if you confess your sins and forsake them, you got forgiveness. I think it's wonderful. You can be baptized in the name of the Lord Jesus and for the remission of your sin and get the gift of the Holy Ghost, and the Holy Ghost will lead you. It will lead you into all truth. And it won't lead you in the truth by your own opinion. It'll lead you in the truth by what the Word of God tells you. And you know, you got to love your neighbor, even the ones you don't like. I'm glad to say love and don't like. You got to love your enemies. You got to put yourself in a position where you can help folks, and then don't mind helping them, even when it makes an inconvenience for your lifestyle. Hallelujah. God puts us in a position where we're supposed to be lights of the world. Jesus was the light of the world as long as he walked the earth. When Jesus left, he said, now you're the lights of the world. You're supposed to be lights of the world because people need to see how to get to God, and we know how to get to God. You be born again of the water and the Spirit, and then you follow after the Spirit. Following after the Spirit is you do what the Word tells you to do. Jesus tells us how to conduct ourselves on planet Earth. We've got a lot to do. First of all, you can't be ashamed. I'm not ashamed of the gospel of Jesus Christ, the power of God unto salvation. And once you get the salvation, you got to share and tell people how to be saved. It's good to be able to tell people that they can be saved, give people some hope, even if they don't want to hear it, but you tell them anyway because it might catch on. Faith don't come by hearing, it comes by hearing, and hearing by the Word of God. And how can they hear without a preacher? And how can you preach if you be sent? It's a wonderful thing to be sent by God. It's a wonderful thing to be in the body of Christ, period. Because now, if you're in the body of Christ and you live according to the Scriptures, you got a wonderful hope that goes beyond the grave. When I said it goes beyond the grave, that's not just a saying, it's the truth. Because if you pass away, what I want to tell you is, saints don't really die. They really just go to sleep. Hallelujah. And if you were to go to sleep in the Lord going to wake you up at the coming of the rapture. And he's going to take you on back because you're going to be changed in a moment, in a twinkling of an eye. And we don't know what we're going to be, but we know one thing, we won't be just like him. The Lord got wonderful things in his book. Don't let people fool you all of their opinions. They say this, that, and the other. And a lot of it is opinion-based. However, when you get the doctrine correct, you can rightly divide it, and you don't have to err, because if you're sincere, God won't let you err. Hallelujah. He'll put you in a place where you can hear the truth and hear it without all of the rigmarole and giving God glory. Well, I appreciate you all listening to me. Come to 15831 Schoolcraft tomorrow, and we'll try to impart some wonderful words of God to your soul so that you can live. We've always had water there for baptism, and we don't wait to a certain Sunday to baptize you. We baptize you when you're ready. We don't make you, but we baptize you when you're ready, and then you can change back into your regular clothes and go home dry. But the thing about it is, that's a command. Jesus, you've got to be born again of the water and spirit. And we can't give you the spirit. Only God can give you the spirit. But if you get the right kind of heart and repent, God will have you get the tongue-talking Holy Ghost. We ask the saints, what kind of church is this? And we say it's a hand-clapping, tongue-talking, talking, foot-stomping, Pentecostal apostolic, power to live right, church of the living God. And that's what we claim to be. And we are trying our best to be what God called for in these last days so that we can meet the Lord Jesus in peace. People going to see Jesus, but everybody's not going to see him in peace. Only those that's been redeemed by his blood. And when you are redeemed by the blood of Jesus, you got some real redemption power. Hallelujah. The Bible lets us know that without the shedding of blood, there's no remission of your sin. Hallelujah. And Jesus shed his blood on Calvary, and he sacrificed his life. He gave his life so that we can have eternal life. Jesus is the real, he's the real one. He's the only Savior. If you don't believe on Jesus, you're not going to be saved. You're not going to go to heaven. And if you don't go to heaven, only alternative is to end up in a lake of fire. Bible talks about the lake of fire. It's going to be terrible. It's going to be burned with fire and brimstone. And he's going to take death and hell and throw them into the lake of fire. That's too much power. That's too much negativity for me. I want to be up in heaven where I can have my mansion and my body changed, where I can have live in a gated community. Hallelujah. You're going to be in the gated community of Foursquare, and you're going to have a mansion that's going to be so wonderful, and you won't have to clean it. Hallelujah. How do I know? Because you said you can have all these things and more than your mind can ever attempt or ask. We're giving you more than you ask for, more than you think. Hallelujah. That's how wonderful our God is. Well, I'd like to thank my wife, and I'd like to thank Alan, who's turning those knobs and pushing those dials so that we can come over the air and give you some insight on God's Word. And we love you, and if the Lord say the same, we'll see you next week. If the Lord say the same, he could come. He could come before this broadcast is over. You've got to make your calling and election. You got to make it sure. And God will help you make it sure. God bless you, and we'll see you later. Bye-bye.

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0: again this morning. We appreciate all the support we can get. We are All Faith Ministries, and this is the Year of Our Lord Recovery Mission, where our mission statement is to bring awareness to the problem of addiction and to the need for resources to help those who are in the darkness of addiction. So today we have a special guest, Eric. He's going to speak with us. We had him here a couple weeks back, but it just didn't spin quite the way we wanted it to, so we're gonna redo that show. Again, we're all new at the radio, so we're just doing the best that we can here. So we're going to pray in. I'm going to pray in here, and then we'll get started. Eric, you want to pray us in?
1: Yeah. So, Heavenly Father, we just thank you that our voices are reaching people that need to hear the truth, that they need Jesus Christ in their life, and there's no way to break addiction except through the revelation and the love of our Savior, Jesus Christ. Father, we thank you for everything that you do for us. We thank you for protecting our families. We thank you for providing for us, for everything you do for us daily. And we love you because you first loved us. And I just thank you for this opportunity. Thank you for bringing us to a higher place in Christ. And I just, words can't even express the gratitude, and we just give you all the honor, praise, and glory in Jesus' name. Amen.
0: Amen. All right. We were running a little late this morning. That weather just was unbelievable. It's like running through a wall of water. So, Eric, just to let everyone know, he's been doing some ministry things with us. He's been a really big part of the ministry team here in the last, I think, month or more. He helps us with the ministry over at Eastwood Recovery Mission over there at in Southfield, an inpatient drug and rehab center, which is got excellent people. We had Jeremy. Next week we'll have Tim, who's a director from that program, and there's a great program over there that's helped a lot of people, and they're continuing to help a lot of people. We have a couple young men that are getting out this week. One is, his name is Justin, and he has a family, and we've his family has reached out to us, and we're going to take care of some things for his family to make sure he comes home not in debt.
2: Ralph.
0: And yeah, and then you know, Ralph, he's doing really well. He's another one's coming home, and it's Ralph's family we're taking care of, right? And Justin is he's got some legal issues that we're trying to deal with, so we can get those handled so he can remain in treatment and continue on his path. And both of them are really reaching out to the Lord and, you know, asking for his help and guidance, and they're studying the scriptures, and they're doing very, very well, very well. So I know the Lord's going to help them.
1: Amen.
0: So Eric, today we just want to get a little bit insight on your testimony, your journey, where you came from, where everything started, and you know, we have an hour, so take your time. Because by the way, Jesse is out doing the Lord's work today, so he won't be here. So we're going to pray for Jesse and the mission that the Lord has him on today. I believe it's some outreach out in Flint. So he's out there doing that today. So God bless him, and we're going to continue to pray for him and all the great things that he does. So anyway, back to you, buddy. Go ahead and just kick it off, my friend.
1: So my journey started with drugs and alcohol when I was 13. I started smoking cigarettes, started drinking, and I was drinking a lot at 13. I was drinking sometimes up to a fifth within just a couple hours, and spent a lot of time in juvenile detention because of that. Poor choices, breaking the law, and got out, you know, started working. My life was normal. I thought it was good because I was working, you know. Wasn't really drinking too much, but I still had that empty feeling inside, you know, so started filling it with alcohol again, which led to other poor choices, Vicodin, that turned into Oxycontin, which led to my heroin addiction, and went to a couple rehabs, spent some time in jail, did a county year, got out, went to rehab, and, you know, it just, it reminds me of that scripture, you know, you can get cleaned up and try to clean your life up yourself, but without the Lord, you know, you labor in vain. I was clean temporarily and just still felt empty, felt guilty all the time, and it just brought me back to using again, trying to fill that emptiness, trying to cover up the shame and the guilt of my past. And I ended up using heroin again. I was smoking crack, sniffing cocaine. I mean, there wasn't really any drug that I would turn down, so I ended up carjacking a lady when I was 26. Spent 15 years in prison, got out, and, you know, prison saved my life. I know that. Halfway through, I reached out to Christ and asked him to come into my heart, and I knew I was saved, but I still didn't really have that relationship with him. You know, I knew where I was going. I knew my sins were paid for, but I wasn't letting him love me like he wanted to. You know, I was so used to having, you know, superficial relationships, because in prison there is no bonding, really. You know, it's just you put up armor, wear a mask, and so I got out. I was doing all right. I was working, and, you know, I just fell back into the same issues of life, you know, just hanging out with people that were drinking, you know, so birds of a feather, I guess, as they say. You know, they don't understand addiction the way we do. You know, they can drink, you know, socially and have normal lives, but my drinking it doesn't stop. Once I start, I just keep going and going, and eventually, you know, you're gonna make poor choices, and it's just gonna lead you back into the emptiness, the guilt, and, you know, I used pretty much any excuse to go back to getting high. You know, I lost my dad and used that as an excuse, but I ended up going to Eastwood, and, man, Tim that you mentioned, he's awesome. Eastwood, I definitely recommend if you need help with substance abuse, whatever it is, those people care about you. They love you. They're genuine. It's not They're not there for the money. They're there because they really do care about you.
2: And if I'm correct, everyone but one was an addict in there, correct?
1: Yes.
2: Yeah.
1: Yeah.
2: Yeah, there's just one female that never suffered from addiction, but every other one has been in the darkness.
1: But I mean, even her, you know, growing up, her dad was an alcoholic, so even though she doesn't necessarily deal with substance abuse, you know, we all have our issues, our strongholds, you know.
2: Yeah, she fits in nicely, I agree. She does, especially, there's two sides to the coin.
1: Yes.
2: You know? I've been on both sides myself, you know. I was an outlaw biker for 35 years and, you know, drinking and drugging and doing a thing, you know, working for the enemy pretty yes. much, you know, just to break it down. You know, I was walking with the demons, you know. And then I got out of that addiction, and then I had to go through my dog

0: building.
1: Amen.
0: We do that church service over there, and you're doing the communion now over there, starting this week.
1: Yes, it's very important for believers to commune with the Lord, receive what He wants you to receive from Him through that.
0: Yeah. So tell me, how is it that the Lord reached out to you? How is it that He got a hold of your attention and started turning your head towards His way?
1: So, He reached out to me through somebody I was in prison with. I don't know if I should say this, but Christians in there have everybody says that they have hidden motives and this and that. I thought maybe this dude was coming after me because he wanted something, you know.
0: Right.
1: So he just kept talking about Jesus, though, and he was planting those seeds. And eventually, you know, I could see that he was genuine about it. The way he was living in prison, even though he was in prison, I wanted what he had. You know, he had joy. You could see it on his face and his eyes. He had a shine to him. His name was David. Beloved. That's what that name means. And, that's definitely how he treated me, you know, and everybody around him, regardless if you were a Christian, Muslim, it didn't matter. So that's how the Lord reached out to me, you know, and he taught me a lot. And unfortunately, he got charged with murder. That was before he was saved. So I'm believing that the Lord's going to deliver him from that prison, though, because he's got a good heart now, you know. He's got Christ, he's got love for people, so I'm hoping he is released one day so he can reach a lot of people, too, you know. But, yes, that's how the Lord reached out to me, through another...
0: Sounds like the Lord's really moving in his life and using him where he's at to reach out.
1: Yes.
0: The Lord is something else. When I was in jail, I was doing the same thing. You
1: Amen.
0: Know, started up a church, you know, preaching to everybody, you know, baptized a couple people with a mop bucket and a glass, you know. And you did what you could do with what you had,
1: yeah.
0: You know, and it was... really about the connection with the Lord anyway. And you know, some guys that were going off to prison, you know, they were reaching out. So, you know, the Lord said, get over there and just, you know, bring this man and talk to this man and do this. And then I did. I spent the whole time. And the time went quick. You know, I didn't have any issues in there. I just served the Lord every day. And the time went by quick. And the church, Pastor Oz, always, you know, come see me. And Jerome. Elder Jerome would come and visit me, and Pastor Bird would put money on my books. You know, it's just—I knew that I was in a great church,
1: yes.
0: And with a great pastor and great pastors. We got some good pastors in there. You know.
1: Oh, I love going to church now.
0: Yeah.
1: I look forward to waking up in the morning and going. Usually, you know, you're like, I gotta get up. I gotta get up and go. But now it's like. Me and my fiance, we get up and we get to go. You know, we look forward to it
0: right. Because
1: they always have a good word for you. Always.
0: It's definitely a good church.
1: We love our ministers and pastors there for sure.
0: Absolutely. Yeah, Pastor Oz, last week we were trying to figure out a scripture, and I usually don't. As a matter of fact, I should bring my phone out because Pastor Oz, we were trying to figure out this scripture and. Pastor Oz texted it to me, and I didn't look at my phone because I was trying to, you know, run,
1: yeah.
0: You know, do the show here. And as soon as the show ended, I looked on there, and there it was, the scripture. Pastor Oz had sent it over to us. So I'm going to keep an eye on the phone today just in case. So, you got out of the prison, and you... were kind of slipping a little bit in there. Well, but when did you... I've met your fiance, but I'm not going to say her name.

0: she's not ready for all that, but she's an amazing woman.
1: Yeah, she's very jazzy. Really is
0: very jazzy, yeah, that's good. Yeah, she's amazing. And
1: amen.
0: You guys are great together, and I look at you too, and you're you know, you just look like to me you're going to be one powerful ministry team with just the two of you.
1: Well, she definitely put up with a lot in one short year, you know, and she stuck by, strong, still praying, still faithful that it's going to work, and I know that God brought her into my life. You know, He blessed me with her, with her kids, and that's it for me. I don't need anything else, you know. Jesus and her and my church family, you know. And
0: awesome.
1: Life is it's definitely going in the right direction now.
0: Good. Yeah, we have some fun times together. She's a hard worker. You work for me, and well, we work together, let's put it that way.
1: No, I work for you.
0: But, you know, we do a lot of work together with her and with other people in the ministry. And we started, the Lord said, to get this company moving again so that now we can take the people that we're working on in the rehab center at Eastwood, move them over here, get them into sober living houses, and then the Lord says, well, okay, now we got to do the next step. We got to have them an income.
1: Amen.
0: So I said, okay, I'll start the business again, and then he just drops all this work, no advertisement, no nothing, just drops all this work. So we know it's Jesus. We know it's the Lord leading us and helping us get to where He wants us to do. So He has a much bigger plan in store for us, and I can't wait to see what that is. So next week, like I said, we're going to have Tim on here, and then the week after, I'm hoping to get Pastor Oz back on. Those of you who don't know who Pastor Oz is, he's our senior pastor. He's my spiritual father, and he teaches me a lot and has taught me a lot over the last three or four years. I think it was closer to 4 years. He's just a very, very good man that really cares for the people that he ministers to. So just want to make sure everybody understands that that All Faith Ministries is our street ministry, but it is overseen by the Lord of the Harvest, Senior Pastor Oz. Everything we do is overseen by him. He's got 50 years experience. Why would we not grab that, you know?
1: Yeah, he's got a lot of wisdom, and he definitely cares for his sheep.
0: He does.
1: For sure.
0: He does. It's
1: I love that church, man. I was baptized in the Holy Spirit there.
0: It's a good church. I'm happy there. I've had a couple of fallouts, but I think that was just the enemy trying to get into my head, you know. That's what he does. He sees something maturing and turning into something's going to produce fruit. Now you got the devil's attention. He doesn't want that to happen.
1: His plans are going to fall.
0: Always. So you are, you're planning on getting married in the future? And these things with Jazzy, as you know. That's great.
1: Yeah, I mean, just the fact that she was attending that church when I was in rehab. She said she didn't know the name of the church, but at that time I had already talked to Minister Gary a couple times. He came up for service, and we already, you know, we formed a bond. And
0: yes, we did.
1: I was talking to her Sunday night before I was leaving. I was supposed to be leaving Monday, and I called her, and she was telling me that, you know, she loves this church, and she went up there, and you know, she went for the food pantry and just started attending church because the people there were, you know, they just reached out, and you could tell that they genuinely care about you. They love you. They want the best for you. So she remembered the name of the church when I was talking to her, and she was like, yeah, it's Lord of the Harvest. And I was blown away because she didn't know Minister Gary was coming up to the rehab to minister, you know, and do service. And it still gives me chills just knowing that the Lord is working like that. He's working in our life. And I see Him now. I see Him, you know, even back when I think about it now, being in prison. You know, it wasn't until like halfway through my sentence that I asked Him to come to my heart. And you know, the first half of that 15 years was miserable, and I didn't love being there for the second half, but it was much more peaceful, I'll put it to you that way.
0: Damn. Yeah, that's I really enjoy going to Eastwood. We do that twice a week now. Yeah, we do Fridays. We do individual counseling there, which yesterday was your first day doing that, and I was impressed. You just, you know, it's so easy to minister when you're ministering to addicts after being an addict. Just, you know, it just, everything's just so similar with everybody's story. You know what I mean? Some kind of trauma, and then led into hiding the trauma, and then led into rebelling with drugs.
1: Oh, yeah.
0: And, you know, it's all kind of the same story. So, you know, you can really, not saying a pastor can't, I'm just saying that someone who's been in, because I know pastors can say, I didn't think so at first, but then I seen Pastor Oz working with the guys up there, and you know, he's got some understanding, and he hears from God, so that's kind of, you know, cheating. No, I'm just kidding. But so, you know, but the time we spend up there is it's amazing. It, you know, we go in, and you could just feel the Holy Spirit. You know, we always pray in the car before we get out and go in, and we go in there, and we sit with these men, and they're all excited to see us, and you know, they're just, wow, you know, and they keep just, they're just, you could see the joy in their face and the smiles when we walk in the door, you know, and they're writing their name on the board to come sit down with us, you know. And then church service, we come there, and the men come in, and then they're all full of energy and full of spirit, and just listening and paying attention and asking the questions, the right questions, yes. So you know that they're listening, you know, it's just... They're all eager to get over on this side of town and get started with the discipleship program. You know, under Pastor Oz's leadership, we have a discipleship program. That's at 7 on Tuesdays at the church. That's at Topher and Shaner's. That's 8.5 mile in Shaner, right on the corner of the Lord of the Harvest Church. So
1: it's a great meeting.
0: It is. It's a good meeting. We're getting more and more teachers involved, which is great. Minister Gardenshire, Carolyn, she did a great class, and Pastor Oz did last week, correct?
1: And,
0: yeah. And then this week will be, I'm seeing his face, but can't say his name. Scott.
1: Okay.
0: Yeah, Scott's going to teach this week, then I'll teach the following week. But it's more and more people are getting involved in it. More and more pastors are getting involved in it. You know, the church is really growing right now. The Holy Spirit is just moving through there. God's hand is moving. We're getting young people, old people. We're getting good people in here. The church is growing.
1: And amen.
0: It's growing through some outreach that we do. It's growing from because the church has been there forever. Like Pastor Oz was saying, members that used to be there are coming back.
1: Amen.
0: So, I mean, the world's gone nuts. But the Lord always gives you that rest. That you find a good church like the Lord of the Harvest, and you go there, and you feel at peace, and you feel close to the Lord and connected to the Spirit.
1: So. Well, that's what I've come to realize, too, you know, when everything looks like it's chaotic and it might not work out, the Lord is always working, you know. He always has a plan, and His plans are not going to fail.
0: No.
1: He's not going to fail us. You know, that's what addicts need to know, that his love is, it's not going to fail you. He's not going to fail you. Just know that you're forgiven, that you are deeply, deeply loved. I think that's one of the hardest things for addicts to receive, you know, just knowing that God himself would pay for their sins, you know, to hang on that cross for what I did and what you did and what everybody did, but he did it out of love. He loves you, and
0: unconditional. We were just speaking with Justin. It was yesterday Friday. Yeah, yesterday we was talking to him. You know, we were speaking about some of the issues that he's having with the court system, and we're going to try to help him out as much as we can, you know, and, you know, but inevitably, but, you know, the Lord's will be done. But I've seen it with my own eyes. I've seen the Lord change the minds of judges. I've seen situations with you that we thought were going to be worse than they actually were.
1: Oh, yeah, I was looking at more prison time.
0: Yeah, and the Lord just said, nah, I got other plans.
1: Amen.
0: You know, he did it for Jennifer. You know, she's, you know, she ran 5 times, felony absconding, she's gone. You know, back to the pipe. You know, and she went in. She was seeking the Lord. Not saying she isn't now, she is, but she was seeking the Lord and trying to do things right, and, you know, reached out for the help from human sponsors, which is why I don't believe in human sponsors. My sponsor is the Lord Jesus Christ, because I know he's never going to let me down. Not that there's not a place for human sponsors, or you know, but just in my experience, I depended on the Lord and only the Lord, and he delivered me, and Jennifer was doing the same thing. And like I said, and I'm going to get her on the show soon. She's got an amazing testimony. She's like, you ever see that show, The World's Dumbest Criminals? I swear to God, she'd be laughing right now, so don't think I'm insulting her, because I'm not. She'd be laughing right now. She did some dumb things, you know, just like put a sign on top of the car, hey, I'm copping, pull me over, you know.
1: Wow.
0: But, you know, the Lord saved her, and she went in front of that judge, and that judge is going to put her away, and he didn't. His face, his expression turned just like that. And he says, you know, you're going to jail, and then bam, but I'm going to give you 90 more days to prove yourself. Me and Pastor Oz looked at each other like, wow, that was Jesus. Only Amen. Jesus could have done something like that. Well, so I've seen it, you know.
1: If you would have seen my arrest video, you wouldn't think that she was the world's dumbest, because I was in a minivan trying to outrun 5 or 6 Waterford police officers, so in a Grand Caravan, just like we drive around now for work.
0: Yeah.
1: So,
0: you know, it's funny, because in my life, I've always figured, if I'm caught, I'm caught. There's no sense in making it worse, you know what I mean? So I always just stopped. You know, but if the things that I did do, I planned, so I never had to stop. Cause it never caught, you know, caught me.
1: But I stopped, but then I put my foot back on the gas, and
0: maybe I'd get him with the second round.
1: I can laugh at it now because it's over. I'm forgiven, but man, definitely so, not worth it. So
0: we could sit here for hours. I know I could sit for some of the dumb things we did in our addiction.
1: Gosh.
0: Like, wow, why would I do that? That was dumb. I could have been dead. Oh, man. I remember when we were high, and I was in a club at the time. I was the sergeant of arms at the time. And we were in my garage, and this is when I believed that women were property and all these things that, boy, was, you know, the devil put in my head. And Jennifer come outside, and she was barking about something. It was late or something. And pulled out my gun and shot it in the floor. And she was sitting on the couch. And then the next day, I came out to clean up the beer cans and all the garbage, plates, mirrors, all the things that we had out there. And the bullet had ricocheted off the floor and off the wall and came back right to the very edge of the cushion. It was poked out of the cushion right where she was sitting.
1: Wow.
0: The Lord saved her and me. You know, stupid things we do that we don't realize that God's like, yeah, I got to change that real quick because this, you know, it just, that was him. And there were so many other things in my life that was him. You know, and I know it was him now. Back then I didn't. When you start walking with Christ and you start trying to live your life like him, you see miracles every day.
1: Amen.
0: Because now you're looking through the eyes of Christ and you see them every single, and the people that the miracles are happening to, they're clueless. That was God that just saved you. I'm telling you right now, you should be dead. You know, so it's just crazy. And I love it, and it's just good. And we got, we have a meeting on Saturdays at 5 o'clock at the church. It's a alcohol and drug recovery class. We call it the Most Excellent Way, and we start with a nice meal. And we move into the sanctuary, and we have a nice word, and we break into groups, and we discuss what the word of how the word reflects our lives, or what we got out of that word, and it's just it's a great class, recovery. What do you call it? I guess you call it a meeting.
1: Yeah.
0: You know, but I just, it's a good one. It really is. We have those two at the church, and then we have the service, which is worship's at 10:15 Sunday morning, and then the word, I believe, is around 11. And then, you know, we usually go to 12:30. Depends on when Pastor Oz says we're going to wrap this up. But man, you know, it's just like he just the word is so good. You're like, just carry on,
1: yeah.
0: Bro. I got nothing better to do right now. Carry on, yeah.
1: And that's the thing. His words, his sermons are all Holy Spirit led. So
0: yeah.
1: Even if it has to carry on, it's I know that he's trying to reach out and speak to me. So we just gotta listen.
0: Yeah. I agree. Took me a long time to get over myself with him.
1: That man can talk.
0: Oh yeah, he can. And it's good talking.
1: Amen.
0: Yeah, I remember visiting his office. It felt like you were going to the principal's office. You were in trouble, and you sweated, your hands sweating all the way down that long hallway to his office. but he's a. He's amazing. I'm so grateful for him. I mean, he has no idea how grateful I am for him. Really, he doesn't. I wouldn't be where I'm at today without his guidance. And he can be tough on you.
1: Oh, yeah.
0: And that's because he loves you. It took me a long time out. He's not giving up. So you might as well shut up and listen to what he's got to say. You know?
1: Tough, but not mean.
0: No, not at all. And that's the worst part, you know. I'd rather you hit me in the mouth or something, bro. You know, take me out in the parking lot, put the boots to me, something. How can I even reply to this? But sorry, you know. But all joking aside, he's a great pastor. It's a great church. We have many pastors in there. We're going to try to get more and more of them here online or on the radio. We kind of want to do like a flip week, I'm thinking, where we're going to do pastors one week and then, you know, addicts the next week.
1: Okay.
0: And we want to move in also to the other side of the coin where the parents or the loved ones of the addict and how they're going through and try to get some help out there for that too. Because where there's an addict, there's 5-10 people that are worried about them.
1: Oh, yeah.
0: You know? So we need to reach out to them and help them through it and get them directions to some good meetings. And I think Pastor Obbs goes to one, I think they call it the Al-Anon meeting.
1: Yeah.
0: Yeah, and he really likes that meeting. And, you know, he's if he likes it, it's good. Because he's, you know, he's very knowledgeable in pretty much everything, actually. But so, yeah, we have great meetings all week at the church. We have the food pantry. That's Tuesdays and Wednesdays from 9 to 11. Just go to the back of the church and line up in the big parking lot there, and they'll wave you through and get you some food and just all the things that our church does. It's amazing.
1: It is.
0: And it's growing. You know, last year we did a couple outreaches where we delivered food. We had one literally at my house. We gave free haircuts, free hot dogs, and ministered to the kids. You'll see in the summertime, the kids are always at my house. The whole neighborhood of kids are at my house. You know, I'm out there making my lawn. Cause, you know, when you get old, your lawn becomes important. I don't know how that works, but you get out there and you're edging and cutting, and wow, look at my yard. And then 20 kids show up, play football on it. But, you know, they call me pastor. I'm not a pastor. I'm a minister, but it doesn't matter what they call me. But they're like, God, they tell their friend, God lives here. God lives here now. God lives everywhere, but Amen. This isn't God's house. I'm just a guy that's trying to help you and steer you. And you'll meet them. They're great kids. We play football out there with them. And it just keeps them out of trouble. You know?
1: Yeah.
0: Keeps them out of trouble. But they're trying to build this library open, this big park right by my house. Nobody wants a library. I'm sorry, they don't. Build a rec center. It's huge. We can baseball diamonds, maybe a football field. You know, we can get these kids interested in something other than the streets, because the neighborhood isn't the greatest, you know. So I just think we could do better things with a rec center and, you know, youth outreach project, something.
1: Or both.
0: Yeah. I don't know. We got like 50 libraries, and they're all really nobody goes to them. So why would you just keep doing that?
1: They got the Kindle now.
0: What's that?
1: You download books on the little tablet.
0: Really?
1: Yeah.
0: Holy crap! I'm old. You can download a book on a tablet.
1: Oh yeah.
0: I know you can have the Bible read to you.
1: See?
0: Yeah, they got that one creepy guy's voice. It's funny. There's just so many things that we want to do with this ministry, and we're so honored and glad that you are a part of it. And, you know, in this ministry, we don't put those stipulations to everybody else. Well, you got to be clean for a year. You got to do this for a year. No, man, you got to be an addict, because an addict knows an addict. I don't care how long he's been clean. And if it wasn't for the Lord giving me this ministry and having me, he's running it through me as a vessel, I would probably not be where I am today. Because the more I learn about the scriptures and how to help people and minister to people, and I'm always ministering to somebody. Yes. Every day I'm trying to spread the Lord's word. I wouldn't be there if it wasn't for what the Lord has me. So I believe that, at least in my life, and I'm hoping in others' lives, just getting out here and doing the Lord's work will keep you focused, keep you sober, keep you, you know. And that's why I wear a collar. I wear a collar for two reasons. One, for me to remember what I used to be and what I am now. And two is so that when people look at me, they see God, they don't see me, because I'm just a vessel. It doesn't matter who the preacher is. It's the truth in the word that the preacher's preaching.
1: Amen.
0: You know, and that's what matters. And we're just doing some good work out there, but we couldn't do it without the Lord.
1: And you look good in the collar.
0: I do. For an old guy, yeah, and you're right, I do. And I just love it, man. I just love serving the Lord. It's the best high I've ever had.
1: Amen.
0: And like I said, He's blessing us. He's blessing our business. He's blessing our ministry. And these are all things that He's doing. There ain't none of us that smart. You know what I'm saying? I mean, we're not dumb, but we're not that smart. To put something so big together in such a little amount of time, that's God. And for it to continue to work and continue to grow, that's proof that it's God. You know, little to no effort from us, really, you know.
1: My greatest ideas were my biggest downfalls.
0: Right, yeah. I got this great idea. Oh, no, I don't want to hear it, bro. Last time that went on, we both went to jail. I don't want to deal with that.
1: Right.
0: Yeah. It's funny when you look back at those times. It's like, wow, what the heck was I thinking? Oh, Lord. Just some of the things, I'll tell you. If I would have done this, then I would have. And then you think, you know what? The Lord put me through exactly what I needed to go through. And He was there the whole time with me. And all I had to do is open my eyes and see. And that's what we do. That's what we do. We go out and we bring his light to other people. Like I said earlier, you just, there's no better feeling. It's, you know, we start our service, we always have everybody bow their heads and close their eyes, because we want to ask that most important question that you'll ever have asked to you in your life. You know, is there anyone in here that wants to give their life to Jesus? And when someone raises their hand, it's usually every week we have a hand raised over there at Eastwood or two. And, you know, it's just amazing. And then you bring them through, and they give their lives to Jesus, and you pray over them, and you just see the look of their face. Most of them are crying, which gets me crying. Oh, yeah. With them, you know. And, you know, we cry together, we laugh together, we hug together, and it's just a great program, and it's all the Lord. It's just the power of our Lord and Savior Jesus Christ. And it's amazing. That place is just, I don't know, it's like the garden where we just plant the seeds, man, and the Lord just fills them. Everybody every day is telling us, we want to join, we want to get over there, you know. And you don't have to be a minister to follow the Lord. You don't have to be a pastor. The Lord might have something else in mind for you, you know what I mean? But in order to figure that out, the most important thing is we got to disciple you. We got to, if you're going to have a personal relationship with Jesus Christ, you got to know who Jesus Christ is.
1: Well, just ask him and he'll reveal your calling, your purpose. And that's another thing too I was going to say. The Christian life is not hard. When you give your life to Christ, it's not, I need to clean up, I need to stop doing this, stop doing that. And, you know, he gives you the Holy Spirit, and the Spirit starts to work in you. You know, he works in you. He works all this garbage out, all this stuff, all these things that you carry, you know. And that's why the relationship part is so important. You know, he said, come to me and I will give you rest. I will rest you. So it's not, you know, it's not you working for your salvation. He says, work out your salvation with fear and trembling, you know. And it's not the kind of fear that we're used to. It's the worship and receiving his love and just realizing, you know, that he's there for you always. He's never going to leave you. He gave us all these promises, you know. He said, I will never leave you nor forsake you. So just don't get that idea from the devil in your mind that you have to be perfect and this and that. And people, you know, the fruit is going to come. You know, you don't plant a seed and all of a sudden you get an apple right away. You know, it's a process.
0: Yeah, that's a reality for our ministry. I mean, unfortunately, we lose more than we help, but that seed's planted, so we don't know what's going to happen
1: and
0: 5, 10 years down the line.
1: Once that seed's planted, you might walk away temporarily, but you're going to come back.
0: It's not us that saves. Amen. It's the Lord. Amen. Jesus Christ. Our job is to plant the seed. He takes care of everything. Amen. Else. You know? So, yeah, I mean, yeah.
1: You water it with that word, though. You know? That's what you do as a minister, pastor.
0: Minister / pastor. Boy, is that a battle.
1: But, yeah, just since I've been going for, about a month?
0: Yeah.
1: So, I've seen it grow just since I've been there.
0: Yeah, it's growing you fast. And it's bringing guys like you who just graduate the program, and you come back every week, and you're showing the guys that, look, I'm doing it, you can do it too. Mm-hmm. You know, it's huge. You know, that wasn't my design, that was the Lord's design. And the Eastwood does it themselves. They have that alumni night every week where guys that graduated the program could come and be an inspiration to other people. That program is heaven sent, I'm telling you.
1: It is.
0: It really is. It's heaven sent. It's just a great, great. It's a short program, but for being such a short program, it produces so much fruit. It's crazy. It's just amazing. So I'm so glad to be a part of that over there. We need a new haircut person. We're working on that.
1: If you want a haircut like mine and Gary's, we can.
0: Right, we can hook you right up because we're both bald. But yeah. hook you right up. You want to be bald? We got you. You want to fade? Yeah, probably not so much, but... Oh, it's just been... It's been a journey, and I'm just so honored and overwhelmed at times with the love of the Lord, of how He's ministering to me. And almost every night, and He's waking me up and putting things into my head, and this is where I want you to go, and it's like, you know, it's amazing stuff.
1: Well, you've definitely been a blessing for me and my family, for sure.
0: I appreciate that. I just love you guys. You guys are so much love with you guys and potential with you guys. And together, I think that you're going to... I mean, it didn't work out for me and my significant other, but you never know what God has planned down the road, but I'm hoping that it does work with you, because you two together would be such a powerful ministry together.
1: Well, and, as much as it depends on me, I'm not going to give up on that.
0: I don't think she is either, brother. She's not one of those quitters, you know. She's solid, bro.
1: She's stuck.
0: Yeah, just don't make her mad, because she seems like that one that'll put you in line with the quickness.
1: Oh, yeah, she is. A
0: little fiery thing, you know.
1: She has no problem voicing her opinions.
0: She is definitely an inspiration in my life. I am so glad that I've got the two of you and the children. It's amazing. And I thank the Lord every day. I pray for you guys every day. I pray for my thankfulness that the Lord put us together in this life and in this ministry and all the things that we're doing together, both through work and through the ministry. I'm sorry, I'm going to find that page in here. So, where do you see yourself, say, a year from now or 2 years from now? Where do you see yourself? Not only with your walk with the Lord, which is super important, but just the whole picture. What do you see? Where do you see yourself?
1: I see myself owning our own home again, married, still attending Lord of the Harvest, still reaching out to people, you know, going up to Eastwood. Actually, that's one of the things my counselor had me do, you know, write and meditate on where you want to see yourself in a year, in 5 years, 10 years, and, you know, where do you want to go? And I know the Lord is gonna provide for us.

0: definitely, I definitely see myself with Jazzy a year from now. 50 years from now.
1: When you're old like me, huh? I find a new wrinkle every day. It's like, come on, cut me some slack.
0: That's all right. All this business coming in will get you hooked up. They got a Botox center next to Eastwood. So
1: yeah, but I got a Lord that created me the way I am, and I'm happy with that. The people just start looking ridiculous.
0: Actually, you really don't have that many wrinkles, man.
1: Yeah, it's in the morning, I guess. I don't know. Maybe it's my eyesight. I'm trying to find the information on here, and I cannot find it for some reason. I have to come up with a better plan than that. So, the kids, they're how old?
0: James is 12, Harmony is 16, and Tino is 18, just turned 18. And then I got two sons. I got Anthony, he's 25, and Matthew's 20.
1: Sorry, I'm trying to do two things at once, and I'm really horrible at multitasking. Okay. So, again, we are All Faith Ministries, and our mission is...

0: the Year of Our Lord Recovery Mission, and we are trying to bring awareness to the how large of a problem addiction is, and even more importantly, the lack of resources. We have next to no resources anymore. They're cutting things left and right. But I hear they're adding a few things now, but we'll see. Keep the Lord, keep praying to the Lord for that. So we try to raise money so that we can continue the ministry moving, that we can help the people that we need to help. 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Sorry, so that's Lord of the Harvest, P.O. Box 26505, Fraser, Michigan, 48026. Addiction is not just a battle for us, it's a battle for every Christian, and every Christian should want to get involved in helping to save the lives of the people, the Lord's children. So rather you get involved in contacting the church and helping us with outreaches, or you do donations, or prayer is always a great,
1: amen.
0: You know, we're doing the best we can to help as many people as we can, but we do need resources. 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Box 26505, it's Fraser, Michigan, 48026. And again, on those, just put a memo, Recovery Mission.
1: Money well spent.
0: Yes. You'd be surprised what a little bit of money can save a life. You know,
1: amen.
0: It doesn't take much, and we work very hard, and we put a lot of our own money into this ministry, and it's the Lord's money anyway. You know, it's not our money. Amen. He gives it to us. He's given us this work, and He's given us this ministry. So it all belongs to Him. So if we take the money and put it in there, He always provides for us anyway.
1: Amen.
0: So money is just money, I guess. My dad used to say, you know, you got to blame it on the guy who invented pockets. I'm like, what? And he said, yeah, well, when you invented pockets, then you had to invent something to go in them. I'm like, that is crazily makes sense, but that's crazy.
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Thank you for tuning in to Culture That Is Best Gospel Hour. With your host here, Rob Austin. Down here at WMKM 1440 AM Detroit. Thank you for tuning in. We're going to get back to some good, good quartet gospel music. Send this out to Kim Welch. I know you're down in Atlanta at the celebration of quartet. If you're listening, I'm sending this out to you. And all my listeners, they are too.

have. You know the grace that brought you this far. Why don't you call Kill Somebody? The Quartet is Best Gospel Hour back on the air. And your host Rob Austin back in the studio. WMKM 1440 in Detroit. I know it was grace that brought me.

0: thank you all for your prayers and your calls. We're going to keep this train moving.
1: Put your hands together.
0: I'm going to let the Candace Fugit tell you what a wonderful change. Oh, get ready to move. Oh, come on.
1: In my life, has been blessed.
0: Also, send this out to my godmother, Christine Metcalf. To my brother, Sean, I'll see you in the studio. I'm going to give him a say some a little later.

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0: 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Special shout out to Davion Gross,
1: standing on your word.
0: Christine, Chris Moore,
1: it's so hard now.
0: Tamir, Shorty, Kim Welch,
1: and it's me, no
0: Lacey Robinson,
1: got my
0: Stacy Nesman. I want to thank all you guys for filling in. You all done an excellent job.
1: Lord,
0: can you continue bringing the best of quartet gospel music?
1: Help you to carry out your plan.
0: Keep your phone on. I will be calling you again to come down here and fill in for me. Well, I thank you so much.
1: Lord, I need you.
0: You listen to Pastor Dwayne Charleston. Telling you, Lord, hear my prayer.

You just heard Pastor Dwayne Charleston and company let you know, Lord, hear my prayers. Lisa Noel Smith and them brown singers singing my testimony. Let you know that, Lord, that you brought me.

also want to give special thanks to Joy Quartet, my sister Florence Smith. I know you guys down in Atlanta. Y'all been participating in the celebration of Quartet. Shout out to Joe Morton for doing an outstanding job to preserve Quartet. As he was saying, one of the greatest Quartet award shows down in Atlanta, Georgia, taking place this evening. Praying for all those from Detroit that down to participating. God bring you back safely.

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What a thing, brother King.

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0: And I told him,
2: Sawana,
0: it's a long story.
1: I got time.
0: And I told him, I'm just giving up.

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So honor and the children of God, let you know that God

This is brand new by Sawana and the children of God, right out of Hamilton, Ohio. Telling you, God, wipe all your tears.

hate to cut it off, but we got to move on. We got to move on. We got to move on to DJ. And Rush is telling the Jesus in my rock.

heaven, been to heaven, DJ Rice, DJ Rice, and we're gonna continue this new quartet gospel music. Minister Michael Bone and the Wonders.

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We're gonna move on to smoke good quartet gospel music. 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Now you know it's happening now. This is brand new.

0: listen, listen, tomorrow, there's a welcome to a pre-summer. We got a call on the line. Hello, Carter. You're listening to Cortez, the best gospel hour.
1: Hello, Brother Austin. This is Brother Norwood.
0: Hey, Doc. How you doing there?
1: All right. Got to get used to your new starting time.
0: Yeah. Been on football almost going on here, 11 o'clock here. Thank you for calling. How's Sarah doing?
1: She's fine. She'll be home Wednesday. I ain't got to tell you where she is.
0: Oh, okay. Okay, okay. Well, thank you for calling, man. Continue listening.
1: All righty.
0: All right. God bless you.
1: Thank you.
0: Tomorrow, you are cordially invited to a pre-summer musical. Gonna take place at First Fellowship Baptist Church with your pastor, Danny House. Address 5780 14th Street. That's right down the street from the historic King Solomon Baptist Church. You're gonna hear the dynamic gospel tones. The stars of faith. New songs in heaven. Kimon Smith. God's sons and daughter. The gospel soul touches. This starts at 5:30 p.m. And the mission is free, free, free, free. So don't forget, you're looking for somewhere to go. Go over there to the First Fellowship Baptist Church for a pre-summer musical. MC. Go to me, Sister Chris Moore. So you're looking for somewhere to go tomorrow. They'll be looking for you tomorrow. Michael Boone telling you it's happening. My spirit, we got to move on. We got to move on. I got some more good quartet gospel music for you. Thank you for listening. Quartet is the best gospel hour. Every Saturday morning, 11 a.m. right down here, WOKM 1440 a.m. Detroit. 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

0: do some shout outs.
1: He got to leave and just get on back.
0: This is my brother Sean. See, he got something. He might want to say something to the listening audience. Listen to all this.
2: Hello, family. I'd just like to give praise to everyone that's listening to us this morning. Keep supporting us. That keep us going. As long as you're supporting, listening in, calling in. That keep us going every morning, every week. Keep our listeners coming in. And I'd like to give a shout out to the Glover Austin family. Hope they're listening in this morning as well. Nothing but love. That's all I have to say. Thank you for having me.
0: There you have it, my baby brother. He don't like me to say it. My younger brother. Sean did an excellent job. I might have to have him come down here every Saturday.
1: I just got to tell you.
0: Do a little co-hosting.
1: And the reason why enough is enough.
0: You all right, Mike?
1: Can't have my family.
0: There you have it. But enough is enough.
1: You got
0: Quartetus. We got to get it together. There's so many doors that are opening for Quartet. Uh-oh. Fat Ronnie and Purpose. For our upcoming female quartet gospel group. Telling it, Jesus, do it. And watch him do it. Ronnie and Purpose.

I know he's doing it for me. I know he's doing it for you too. We gotta continue. We gotta continue giving him the praise. Come on now. Let's do it. Oh, it's time to move. Nothing like a good quartet drive. On Saturday morning, get your day going. Let's get out and enjoy this beautiful Saturday morning.

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This is brand new. Let you know that I never heard. Never heard. Never heard. Send this out to my big brother Mike Kinston. I know you're listening. Listen to the legendary Slam and the Supreme Angels.

Yeah, don't forget tomorrow. You're cordially invited to the Freak Summer Musical over at First Fellowship Baptist Church with a pastor, Danny House, 5780 14th Street. That's on the west side of Detroit. You get to hear the gospel, dynamic gospel tunes, the soul churches, new sons of heaven, Kimon sons and daughters, the spires of faith. 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The mission is free to bring a love offering. 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

0: Mariah Harris Slim, Supreme Angels. It's my quartet finish time. I reached way down in the bar, brought this one out. Calling you on the line, 1440 AM Detroit.
1: Good morning, my brother. How you doing?
0: I'm blessed. Who I'm listening to?
1: It's Tina.
0: Hey, Tina Harris, how you doing?
1: I'm good. I'm glad you're back. Good to see your voice.
0: Man, appreciate you. Continue listening. The quartet is the best gospel hour.
1: That's right.
0: Listen, Tina Harris gonna be down here one Saturday morning co-hosting. We got something special coming for you. I'm not gonna let the cat out the bag, King Tina. But continue listening. We got something special coming up.
1: Okay, you have a ball, sir.
0: You as well. You're listening to the sensational Skylos. Right out of Detroit, Michigan. I went way down in the boat. Pull this one out. Send this out to my brother Paul Washington. My brother Brent Smith.

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I got my shoes. James Wilson. Kenny Gatewood. These are all former members of the Sensational Scholar that's still here with us.

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0: nothing like good quartet gospel music. The sensational Scholars. I want to thank you for listening to Quartet of the Best Gospel Hour, heard every Saturday morning from 11 a.m. to 12 p.m.
1: Oh, yeah.
0: Oh. I'm going to mix it up just a little bit. This is my brother, Bruce Robinson. Pastor Bruce Robinson. Do a little, just a little two-step music for you. It's Saturday morning. I know you are moving around, but you feel like you want a two-step just a little bit. Let you know I got a Sunday morning praise. Even though it's Saturday, but we got a Sunday morning praise. Tell you listen to it. We're going to move a little bit from side to

0: Just side to side. Leave all that other stuff alone. This is Pastor Bruce Robinson. This is brand new. Continue listening. You're going to hear a lot coming from this young man.
1: Come on. I said move to the left. And would you move to the right? And would you dance from side to side? Like you knew it was going to be all right.
0: Come on, y'all.

0: Don't forget tomorrow. You're invited to the pre-summer musical over at First Fellowship Baptist Church, 5780 14th Street. You're going to get to hear some good Detroit artists over there. That's right. Yeah. Listen to the soulful sounds of heaven. Sing one of my favorite songs. I got heaven in my view. You all know I had to fight Mike Smith and him to play this song for me.
1: God knows I got to get right.
0: But I thank him for letting him. Just let him be playing with Quintet in the first gospel hour. Tell him it's a good song, y'all.
1: Every day, good God Almighty.
0: You listen to Mike Smith and the soulful sounds of heaven.
1: But good, triumphs over evil, always in the end.
0: Getting close to the time. Well, I got to tell you.
1: And I've been right.
0: Thank you for listening. I almost got it. I really gotta get up out of here. But I thank you for listening to Quintet in the First Gospel Hour. Continue listening every Saturday morning, 11 a.m. down here at 1440. 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I want to thank you for listening. The Lord's will, I'll be back down here next Saturday, bringing you the best of Quartet gospel music. I want to let the listener know that I'm glad to be back. Thank you for your prayers. I still got a long road to go, long journey of healing, but continue praying for me that God will heal my body, but able to come down here every Saturday morning. And hopefully I'll be able to get back out to the good Quartet gospel service. A lot of them coming up. Continue listening. You're here, right here. There are a lot of good quartet services coming up. Maybe moving to the month of July. But continue listening. I'll be bringing it to you. Like always, I want to thank you for listening. Thank my little brother for being down here, my younger brother, for being down here. I got to get out of here. The Lord's will, I'll see you next Saturday.

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midst when we pray. Even now, we thank the Lord for being in our midst as we speak a word on his behalf today. And we're thanking the Lord for you being in presence today, that you are here listening to what thus saith the Lord. And we hope that something will be said and done that will benefit you and your journey, or your spiritual journey, as it were. We thank the Lord for you being in attendance. And by the way, this is Mother Hansberry with you today. And we want to start off with prayer. Father God, we thank you today for life, health, and strength. Thank you, Lord, for watching over us all throughout this day up until this point. We thank you for giving us another opportunity, Lord, just to get into your word, to speak a word on your behalf. We thank you, Lord, for your blessing. We ask you, Lord, that you look in on those that are sick and shut in today, those that are in the hospital, Lord. We ask that you touch in a special way. Lord, we thank you for your healing virtue. We thank you for your word has gone out, hallelujah, and healed them. Your word has said you sent your word and healed them. We thank you, O God, that your word does what you sent it to do, and it is prosperous in it. And we thank you, O God. We ask you, Lord, to look on those that are incarcerated behind the prison wall, whether in this city, state, country, wherever they may be. We ask you, Lord, that you will touch their hearts and minds, O God, that you will touch their minds, hallelujah, that when they come out, they will be citizens and looking for you, Lord, coming, hallelujah, to be saved. Lord, we ask that you touch their heart and mind in the name of Jesus, as only you can do. Only you can change the heart and mind of people. We thank you, Lord, for doing exceedingly and abundantly and above all what we could ever even ask or think. We ask you, Lord, that you continue to touch those that are not saved, those that are under the sound of my voice that need salvation. And, Lord, I'm asking you in Jesus' name that as your word goes forth, that it will convict those, hallelujah, that they will come crying, what must I do to be saved? In Jesus' name we do pray. Lord, we ask that you look on each and every engineer here at this radio ministry, at this broadcast. We ask, Lord, that you touch those that are working here at WMKM 1440 on the radio dial. We ask, Lord, that you bless their families, each one, oh God, that is laboring there, Lord, to keep the waves, radio waves going, that your word can go out, hallelujah, to the masses. And we give you the praise and glory and honor in Jesus' name. We do pray. Let the words of my mouth and the meditation of my heart be acceptable in thy sight, O Lord, my strength and my redeemer. Praise the Lord. We do have a word from the Lord, hallelujah, from his holy scripture in the book of Galatians chapter 5. And we do know that sometimes people get it mixed up. People get it quite wrong, as it were. They want to do things in order to secure their place or seat in heaven in God's kingdom by their own works. But we know that is not the way the Lord wanted it to be. We know that way back then, way back before Jesus came, they had laws under Moses. They had laws that they had to follow. They had over 600 laws that they had to follow. And in the book of James, it said if you broke one law, that you are guilty of the whole law. So if one person was guilty of not washing their hands properly or cleaning on the Sabbath day or doing something that they should not be doing on the Sabbath day, they were guilty of the whole law. And we thank you, hallelujah, thank God for that sneeze, praise the Lord. Praise God. They were guilty of the whole law. And so we know that nobody could keep 600 laws. Nobody could keep them. But Jesus can.
made it plain. He made it so simple that no person would have to suffer under that. Now, under Moses, that was what they call the Mosaic Law. Under Jesus, we are under grace. Now, the Lord did give Moses 10 commandments. He broke it down from those 600, and he gave him 10 commandments. Now, we can't even keep those 10 commandments. Praise God. We try, but we do know, as we're going to see in the scripture, we're going to see that we cannot, because even though we're saved, the flesh is always in conflict with the spirit. You may be saved and you want to do, want to be like the Lord, but your flesh is still alive and your flesh wants to do what it wants to do. Your flesh may want to just go upside somebody's head. Your flesh may just want to do whatever it wants to do. But your spirit, when you're saved, the spirit of the Holy Ghost is telling you, you can't do that. You are not your own. You are bought with a price. You must behave in a way that it pleases the Lord, not your flesh. Praise God. So we want to read this scripture and see what we can get out of this scripture in Galatians chapter 5. And it says, stand fast, therefore, in the liberty wherewith Christ hath made us free, and be not entangled again with the yoke of bondage. In other words, Paul is telling us, yeah, this is written by the Apostle Paul, and he's telling us, once you have been delivered, do not go back to that sin, for sake. Do not go back into sin. He says, behold, I Paul say unto you, that if ye be circumcised, Christ shall profit you nothing. And so he's not saying that you just circumcise for health's sake. He's saying this is done for work's sake. This is under the old covenant, that every male must be circumcised on the eighth day. Well, he said, if you go back to that, you're going back under bondage, a yoke of bondage. And he said, for I testify again to every man that is circumcised that he is a debtor to do the whole law. And we just talked about the whole law. Christ is become of no effect unto you. Whosoever of you be, if you are justified by the law, ye are fallen from grace. So we cannot be justified by the law. We are under grace through faith, and we are not under the Mosaic law to live by those laws. Verse 5 says, for we through the Spirit wait for the hope of righteousness by faith. And what the Lord did for us, we must receive it by faith. We cannot work upon any salvation. Some people say, well, I want to do this so that I can be saved. I want to stop doing this. So the scripture tells you, come and be clean. You can't clean yourself. The Lord is the one who cleaned you up. He said he died for us while we were yet sinners. He didn't wait until you got clean. He died for us while we were yet sinners. For in Jesus Christ, neither circumcision availeth anything nor uncircumcision, but faith which worketh by love. What kind of love? The agape love. Hallelujah. The love of God. It says, ye did run well. Who did hinder you that ye should not obey the truth? In other words, he's telling you,
that you listen to him to some point. He's talking to the Galatians, actually. He said that you listen to him at some point, and you did run well. You were doing pretty good. But somebody came and told you that maybe you need to do these works. You need to do this or do that in order to be saved. That is contrary to what the truth is. And he said, somebody came and hindered you that ye should not obey the truth. This persuasion cometh not of him that calleth you. A little leaven leaveneth the whole lump. In other words, he's saying that when somebody comes and tell you a lie, that lie spreads. It will spread. That lie is contagious, and it goes all the way through. And so instead of you just having a little small part, you are wholly contaminated with that lie. Whatever someone have told you that you need to do in order to be saved, they are lying. You must believe in order to be saved. And he says, I have confidence in you through the Lord that you will be none otherwise minded, but he that troubleth you shall bear his judgment, whosoever he be. And I, brethren, if I yet preach circumcision, why do I yet suffer persecution? Then is the offense of the cross ceased. Now, when Jesus died on the cross, he took all of our sins, all of our sins to the cross. And he bore all of our sins in his body on the cross, praise the Lord. And that's why we cannot work up on salvation. He says, I would they were even cut off which trouble you. For brethren, ye have been called unto liberty only. Use not liberty for an occasion to the flesh. Praise God. But by love serve one another. For all the law is fulfilled in one word, even in this, thou shalt love thy neighbor as thyself. That is the law that God has given to us. That is hard for people to do, because the flesh wants to get back at somebody. The flesh wants to get even with somebody. But if we have the Holy Ghost, then we are able to

be not consumed. So if you continue, to backbite, and he's talking about the good things that he have taught you, and you want to talk about, no, that's not good. No, we need to do this. He said, if you bite and devour one another, or look at that person, they think they're doing really good because they have not done this, but they say they believe. Yes, if you believe, then you are saved. If you have the Holy Ghost will help you to be strong to believe. He said, but if you bite and devour one another, take heed that ye be not consumed of one another. You're going to talk about each other so much, it won't be nothing left of you. In other words, you're just consuming one another. And that's why that verse says that you should love your neighbor as yourself. Praise the Lord. He said, this I say this, walk in the Spirit, and ye shall not fulfill the lust of the flesh. For the flesh lusteth against the Spirit, and this is what I was saying earlier, and the Spirit against the flesh. And these are contrary the one to the other, so that ye cannot do the things that ye would. So what we're saying is that when you are saved, when you do get saved, your flesh is still alive. It wants to do what it wants to do. If you're a cigarette smoker and you decided you're going to be saved, you know you got to put those cigarettes down. But once you get saved, that flesh is saying, I need a cigarette. Somebody made you upset, and you decide, I need to smoke a cigarette just to calm my nerves down. Well, see, that flesh is warring, lusting, as it says, lusting against the Spirit. Because your spirit man is telling you, no, don't do that. You are bought with a price. And when you look in Ephesians chapter 2, it tells you, you're not your own, but you are bought with a price. What is that price? It is the blood of Jesus. And the Spirit against the flesh. The flesh is trying to do what it wants to do, but the Spirit is saying to you, stay on the right track. Stay prayed up. The Spirit is telling you, don't go smoke that cigarette. Don't go hit that person in the mouth. The Spirit is telling you, pray. The Spirit is telling you, hold your peace. The Spirit is telling you, remember what Jesus did. He never said a mumbling word. That's what the Spirit is telling you. But your flesh is alive. And your flesh said, yeah, but no, I can't take that. Your flesh said, I need to do this, I need to do that. But the Spirit is telling you, if you are saved, is telling you, stop. Stop. Do not do that. Because if you do, then you are no longer in Christ. Praise the Lord. It's telling you, you cannot go and say, well, I'm gonna do these works and then I'll be saved. No. No, you must be saved by faith. But if ye be led by the Spirit, ye are not under the law. Now the works of the flesh are manifest, which are these. And this is where it's telling you about your flesh. This is what the flesh wants to do. Adultery, fornication, uncleanness, lasciviousness, idolatry, witchcraft, hatred, variance, immolation, wrath, strife, sedition, heresies, envy, murder, drunkenness, reveling, and such like, of the which I tell you before, as I have also told you in time past, that they which do such things shall not inherit.

0: kingdom of God. And so we see that all these things are the works of the flesh. But this is what can tell you that you're saved. But the fruit of the Spirit is love, joy, peace, long-suffering, gentleness, goodness, faith. That's a very important part. All of it is important, though. But it says faith. It gives you faith, meekness, temperance. And against such there is no law. And they that are Christ have crucified the flesh with the affection and lust. If we live in the Spirit, let us also walk in the Spirit. Let us not be desirous of vain glory. You know, we have that also in the flesh. Even though you be saved, you want somebody to see you. Hey, me, yeah, this is me. This is me. I'm the one. Give me some glory. No. The only one worthy of the glory is God. It says that let us not be desirous of vain glory, provoking one another, envying one another. My Lord, and we've already read over here where it says that the works of the flesh, one of them is envy. And people want to say, well, I'm saved. Yes, I'm saved. But you got so much envy. Envy in your heart for somebody. And that is not scripture. That is not scripture that you can be saved and be envious. It's telling you twice in the same scripture, in the same chapter, not to envy. You see that in verse 26, it says, let us not be desirous of vainglory, provoking one another, envying one another. Now, I'm hoping that something that has been said out of the scripture, not out of my own thoughts, my own writing or anything, but this is the scripture. This is the word of God, and I'm hoping that something has been said out of this scripture, this passage of scripture today, that will help you along your spiritual journey, that you will be able to see what the Lord is telling you to do for your salvation, praise the Lord, on behalf of your own soul salvation. And the Lord is saying to you, you must believe. He's saying to you, you must love one another. He's saying to you, you must serve one another. Therefore, in the 13th verse, for brethren, ye have been called unto liberty. Only use not liberty for an occasion to the flesh, but by love serve one another. Praise the Lord. And if you can do that, if you can see yourself serving one another, that is, you know, helping those who are weak, those who don't understand the scripture. Don't be like these heretics going around and telling people you need to do this in order to be saved. You have to do this in order to be saved. No, what you have to do is believe. Trust God. Have faith in God. He gave you faith. He gives to each one of us a portion of faith. And we must use that faith to believe in what Jesus did on the cross, that the blood that he shed is able to wash away our sins and cleanse us from unrighteousness and bring us out of darkness and into his marvelous light. And so verse 15 tells you, I want to read that again, it's so important. But if ye bite and devour one another, take heed that ye be not consumed one of another. That you're going to just destroy each other. That's what you're going to do with your mouth, just destroying one another. And in the book of James, it tells you that any man that bridleth not his tongue, that can't hold his peace, his religion is vain. And so you don't want to be one that bites and devours anyone. You don't want to be a backbiter, a hater with your mouth, talking about people, saying things that's not true, saying things that don't even apply to people. Praise the Lord. We thank God for this. And for those of you that are not saved, if you would just believe in your heart that God has raised Jesus from the dead, praise the Lord, and that he is, hallelujah, alive today, that he is seated on the right hand of the Father. If you believe that his blood can wash you clean, you can be saved. And all you have to do is repent. What do we mean when we say repent? With your mouth, confess your fault. Your fault. All your faults. With your mouth. For confession is made unto salvation. Praise the Lord. And when you confess your faults and believe in your heart, then you can be saved. Praise God. And we thank God for this opportunity. And Father, we ask that you look down on those that are confessing and repenting right now, that you would save those that want to be saved today. In the name of Jesus, Lord, that you will convict their hearts and cause them to come crying, hallelujah, what must I do to be saved? And what must I do to stay saved? Lord, in Jesus' name, we ask, Lord, that you strengthen the brethren. Strengthen your people today. Oh, for the things that we see coming. Lord, we ask that you strengthen in the name of Jesus. And we thank you for your goodness. And we thank you for your mercy. And we thank you for the blood that you have shed. And we thank you for the grace that you have given to us. In Jesus' name, praise God. And I hope that each one under the sound of my voice have gotten something out of the Word of God today, and that it will help you along your spiritual journey. And may the Lord bless you and keep you until next time. So I ask you to come back and be with us on next Wednesday, if it be the Lord's will, to hear what thus saith the Lord, in Jesus' name. God bless each and every one of you today. God bless you. Have a good evening.
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Amen. Our Father, Father in heaven, Father in heaven, right now, we just thank God again today for every day that he's given us. We thank him for every breath that he's given us. Amen.

Amen. That's reason to trust him. I sought the Lord, and he heard, and he answered. Amen, amen, amen. Again, I thank each and every one of you for joining in with us every Saturday here at WMKM. You know, we're not in the, not at the station right now, but we're live from home. And I'm thanking our engineer for continually to work with us, even though we're not present. I thank God for all those at WMKM, and I thank God for you all, too. You know, I do have a word that I wanted to minister to you just for a couple of minutes. I love God. I love God, and I thank God. I don't take anything the Lord does lightly. I don't take the Lord for granted. You know, this week I was asked to speak during a lit service here at Pastor Thomas Cheeks and First Lady Dorothy Cheeks at St. Francis Missionary Baptist Church. They're doing a conference on the conference line. And the word that I was given related to what I wanted to talk to about. And I was given a word about stress. During this season, they're asking that you release and that you reimagine. Release this burden. They release these things that are going on that you can't do anything about. And just reimagine life the way it's supposed to be when we trust in the Lord. And so, relating to stress, I looked it up, and the definition of stress is, it says stress is the emotional, mental, and physical pressure that we experience when life demands feel heavier than our ability to cope. So when something is heavy on us, when it's more on us than what we're able to handle or we're able to cope with, you are that stress. And it often comes from fear, from uncertainty, from responsibility, or from a feeling when we feel out of control. Stress weighs on the mind, it tightens our body, and it unsettles our spirit when worries are carried too long, and also, you all, when we carry them alone. Now, according to God's word, stress in God's word, it acknowledges that in life, life brings about trouble, life brings about pressure, life brings about concern, but it also reminds us that we were never meant to carry our burdens by ourselves. For too long, we're trying to carry these burdens, and we're trying to carry them by ourselves. Stress often increases when we rely on our own understanding instead of trusting God's care, God's power, and God's timing. Because so many times that's what we do. We rely on what we know, our understanding of the situation, our understanding of bringing about resolution, instead of relying on God, trusting God, that God cares about us and that he's concerned about what concerns about us, that he has the power to do any and everything that we need doing, but it's going to be in his timing and that we have to trust his timing and not our timing. That's what causes a lot of stress because sometimes we want something done and we want it done right now. So the Bible, the scripture, it teaches us to release our burdens to the Lord. And God does not dismiss our stress, you all. Instead, what he does, he offers a divine peace in return for our trust. See, when we release and we give it to him, then he gives something back to us. He offers his peace in return for our trust. So when we pray, we got to commit our ways to him and place confidence in his wisdom because he promises to guard our hearts and our minds. Now, you all, I use some other scriptures with that, but I just wanted to bring that out in the beginning because it relates to what I want to talk about. I gave other scriptures, other focus scriptures, but one of the main focus scriptures that I gave that I want to talk about for a minute was in Psalms 37, verse 5. Now, I'll read the rest of them. I'll start with verse 1 in Psalms 37 in case anyone wants to follow me. And it reads, "Don't worry about the wicked or envy those who do wrong, for like grass, they soon fade away. Like spring flowers, they soon wither. Trust in the Lord and do good. Then you will live safely in the land and prosper. Take delight in the Lord.
and he will give you your heart's desire. Commit everything you do to the Lord. Trust him, and he will help you. He will make your innocence radiate like the dawn, and the justice of your cause will shine like the noonday sun. Last verse, verse 7, be still in the presence of the Lord and wait patiently for him to act. Don't worry about evil people who prosper or fret about their wicked schemes. We pray that the Lord continues to bless us all, add a blessing for us for his already blessed word. I just want to talk about commit thy way unto the Lord. Trust also in him, and he shall bring it to pass. Lord God, we just come right now, just thanking you for this day, thanking you for this time, thanking you for this very moment, Lord God, to bring forth your word. Lord God, we pray that all this year, God, Lord God, that this seed be planted and that it grows, God. We pray, Heavenly Father, that it be a word of encouragement, that it be a word of strength, God. Lord God, we pray that it will help in every area of their lives. Then I pray, God, that this your servant, that I decrease and you increase. In the matchless mighty name of Jesus, amen. The verse I took from that is verse 5. And I wanted to read the whole scripture because I pulled the verse often from it. And I wanted you to know that it came from in between something before it and after it. So I'm going to explain that as we get into our text here. Here, we're going to David. And David was saying something to the people then. And you know what David said then has application to us now, as I'll tell you in a moment. Now, this context, this was a command here. David was speaking to the Israelites, to the faithful Israelites, and they were discouraged at this time. They were obeying God, yet they were watching the unjust people prosper while they struggle. A lot of times that's a hard thing. You're just struggling, and you're watching other people that have no struggles, other people that are not making a sacrifice, other people that are not trusting in God. You watch them prosper while you still struggle. Sometimes that can be a hard thing here, and they were discouraged. So Psalms 37 was addressing the believers who were tempted to fret over injustice, who were tempted to envy the wicked, and who were tempted to take matters into their own hands, because it's often is so, you all. So here, David here, he was not offering theory. He was not offering, he was offering them wisdom that was earned through suffering. He had lived through betrayal. He had lived through exile, delays, and false accusations. He knew what it felt like to do right and to still wait. How many of you know that? How many of you know what it feels like to do right and to still wait? Experience in our relationship with God teaches us that. Even though things are not going according to our plan, we continue to do what was right. We continue to do what's good, and we wait on the Lord. So here, as we look at these other verses here, 1 through 7, this is a passage of comfort and instruction. It was for believers that, like I said, that were facing apparent success of the wicked. So David here, he begins by urging his readers. He says not to fret. He says not to be agitated or be envious because of evildoers in verse 1. Then he reminds them that the prosperity of the wicked is fleeting. He says it's like grass and they will soon wither away in verse 2. Instead of being consumed by frustration, David calls his audience to trust in the Lord and to do good, you all. And he was promising that God will provide stability and sustenance in the land. In verse 3, see, we have to look and see who was talking, who was he talking to, and what was he saying before we begin to make all the applications we want to make about to us. So then he goes on, you all, and he encourages the believers. He said, delight yourself in the Lord, in verse 4. And he was assuring them that their God will fulfill the desires of their heart when their joy is rooted in him. See, a lot of people take that verse, they take that scripture, they run away with it. He will give us the desires of our heart, but we have to be rooted in him. Our joy, all about us, must be rooted in him. And so this is what he was saying to them then. The call to commit your way to the Lord. That's verse 5. That's where I'm going. It uses the imagery
of rolling a heavy burden unto God, symbolizing the full surrender and dependence. I like this is here about when it talked about the rolling of a heavy burden. And when I was talking, when I was teaching and bringing this forth, I just wanted you to imagine that you have all this weight, you got this stress on you. You know, you may be discouraged, you may be depressed, you may be going through a lot of things, maybe envious on you, but it may be a lot of things, jealousy. Your finances may not be well. You may just have a lot of things going on because there's a lot of things going on in the world. And so what he was saying here in this verse is that imagine just rolling that burden. You know, all these burdens, all these heavy things we have on our shoulders. So can you imagine, because I did, just imagining everything that you've been holding, you've been trying to carry, just rolling that thing off, rolling it off of you and placing it on somebody who's able to carry it. We're not able to, but God is. And then I'm going to come back to that because that's actual verse here. But trust and commitment go hand in hand in the life of those of us that I believe as you are. When we're making decisions and about the future, whatever it is that we're making decisions about, we have to trust God. And we have to commit our life, commit everything to God. And we have to be confident that the Lord is going to act on our behalf. So we look at verse 6 and 7. David assures that God will bring forth their righteousness as the dawn and their justice as the noonday. So the faithful here, they're called to rest in the Lord and wait patiently for him. See, David is there. He's realizing that it's not easy. It's not easy for him. They're really going through some things because they're looking at all these things in the physical. They're seeing what's going on here, and they're feeling overlooked. They're feeling that God has forgotten about them or God is not going to act on their behalf. And so David here, he's calling in the wait. He's calling in the rest. Wait patiently on it because, you know, they're resting, resisting the urge to take matters in their own hands or respond to evil with anxiety. He didn't want them to take matters in their own hands because he know if they continue to walk and they were not encouraged in the Lord, word was not brought to them about the Lord, he know that they were going to be tempted. You know, anytime you keep sitting looking at a thing, looking at everybody else doing and you're not doing, and you say, well, what's going on with me? Why can't I accomplish anything? Why am I at a standstill? Why isn't my life moving forward? You know, we're tempted to do something out of the will of God. And so David knew that, and he wanted to encourage them. He wanted to lift them up out of the discouragement that they were in and just to tell them, don't do this. Don't take matters into your own hands. So here, when we look at this passage, it just provides practical wisdom for enduring injustice and for uncertainty. Do not be controlled by fear and by envy, because a lot of times we let fear and we let envy control us. And he's just saying, don't be controlled by that. Delight and patiently surrender to God, because God is just and God is faithful. Then the verse you all that I wanted you to just really take light to, I wanted you to really hear, and that's 37 and 5. Commit your ways to the Lord. When we look at this here, David is saying, don't let frustration push you into control. Let faith lead you into surrender. See, because this whole thing was about control. We as believers, we don't need to take control. What we need to do when we want to let go of the stress, when we want to let go of the frustration, when we want to let go of all the burdens, all the things that are heavy laden to us, what we have to do, we have to relinquish control. We have to take we have to relinquish that control, take it out of our hands, take it out of other people's hands that we put it in or shared it with, and give it all to God. What that means is that we got to let faith lead us into surrender, because committing our ways unto the Lord is surrendering our ways unto him. When we look at the word commit, it means to roll something onto another. And that's what I was saying about that burden, that heavy load. It's like rolling a heavy stone that's too heavy to move, and we've been trying to move this. We've been trying to roll this along.
You all, we will never get rid of it. We'll never get rid of all these things that hinder us, all these things that turn us, that keep us stuck, all of these things that keep us from moving in the direction that God would have for us, even seeing God move in our life. Because we're steady trying to lift and move that heavy load, and it's too heavy for us. We just can't do it. So David was telling the people, he said, roll your burdens, roll your future, and roll your direction onto the Lord. And this is what I'm saying. Roll all that onto God. Don't try to hold on to that yourself. It's too heavy for you. What he's saying here is that it's going to require a full surrender and a dependency on God. You all, and that's what it's all about. Surrendering all of our will, surrendering our way, and depending unto God. Now, the word way refers to the entire course of life. That means way, your decisions, that means your direction, your conduct, your destiny, your way. Commit your way, commit your decisions, commit your direction, commit your conduct, your destiny. Commit it all into the hands of God. Now, when we take the whole direction of our life and we place it fully in God's hand, you all, and this here, this was like a radical instruction here that David was saying, because, see, they wasn't used to doing that. But they were a culture that where survival, it depends upon them. It depends upon them protecting themselves and them being self-assertive. Now, here David is, you know, he's being radical with this. He's telling them, no, no. Take this off you. Don't depend on yourself. You know, take this and depend on God. So when we look at this, he's just saying trust him. If we, the scripture says trust also in him. And when we trust, that's active faith. You all, that's not passive. Commitment and trust go together. You cannot commit what you do not trust. You all get that? You can't commit something if you do not trust. So here, David was telling the people to trust God instead of manipulating the outcome. How many times we've tried to manipulate how something is going to come out because we want it to come a certain way, so we try to fix it and put things in place so that we can get the outcome that we want. David said, no, he's telling them, no, I want you to trust God. You all, stop trying to manipulate the outcome. This is what he's telling them. He said, instead of retaliating against the enemy, because sometimes that's the first thing people will have in mind. Can you imagine them seeing all of this going on and they want to retaliate because what the enemy seems to have is so much better, what the enemy is able to do that they're not able to do. So now what it is, they want to retaliate against it. And here David is, he's telling them something altogether different. He said, no, don't retaliate against them. What he's saying doing, he said, trust God instead of abandoning righteousness. Don't abandon what's right and what's good for something that's not right. So when we abandon what's right and what's good for something that's not right, we're abandoning the word of God. We're abandoning what God has told us to do. And he's telling, no, don't abandon it. No, you just trust God with it. Isn't God bigger than all of these things, you all? I just believe in the saying that God is bigger. I believe he was urging them to believe that God was actively governing their lives. Sometimes because we can't see big movement or big things going on, we think that God is not involved. We think that God is not here. You all, God is present. He's a promise keeper. He promised that he would always be with us. He said he would never leave or forsake us. So God is there. You may not always be able to govern or be able to trace where he is right now, but he's working. He's working on you all's behalf, even when the circumstances don't look that way. It may look that it's going from bad to worse, but you all, God is still there. He hasn't left you. He's not going to abandon you. And this is what David is saying here. No, you turn from those ways there. You turn from evil doing, evil speaking, and being envious. I don't want you to go back to that. Don't go back to that. He said, trust God. I can just hear him say, you know, God has done so much. He's brought you from a mighty long place. And you can't just turn around and abandon him now. You got to keep walking. You got to still continue to stay on the journey. Why? Because God has purposed your life. So he was just urging him. God is present. He's moving you all. He's active.
So even though they were struggling and going through, the Lord was with them, actively working on their character, actively working on them on the inside, that inside spirit man, so that they'll be able to be strengthened, you know, and they'll trust God, and that they'll walk by faith and not by sight, because that's what it is all about. If we continue to look at the things that's going on around us through these physical eyes, we're going to continue to see what the enemy will have us to see. But you all, as believers, we got to see what God wants us to see. We got to see what it really is. And this whole thing is about our trust in God. This whole thing is about committing our way, committing everything to us, full surrender, not partial surrender, full surrender. That's what it's all about. And then trusting God. Not getting so anxious that we want to pick up the thing or we want to run and do it ourselves or we want to keep calling on the phone to everybody else. No. Give it to God and wait patiently on it. And he went on to say in the scripture, he said, he shall bring it to pass. And that's what I like. We serve a God that takes responsibility. If God said it's going to come to pass, you are, it's coming to pass, because he takes responsibility for what he says. This phrase means that God himself will act and he's going to accomplish what concerns his people. What a mighty God we serve. What a great God we serve. What a compassionate God we serve. What a loving God we serve. What a caring God we serve. That God means here that he himself, he is going to act. And whatever concerns us, concerns him. And he's going to accomplish you all. He's going to take care of whatever concerns his people. David was teaching you all that once life is placed in God's hands, that God assumes responsibility for the outcome. Whose hands do you have your life in? You all, whose hands are you placing your concerns in? Whose hands are you placing all of your cares, your concerns, your decisions in? Whose hands? David here was telling them then, as we look at this now, sometimes you all, you have it in the wrong hand. They were in the right hand, but they were being tempted to do something different because of the situation and the circumstances that they found themselves in, the uncertainty. So he was telling them, no, place all of it in God's hands, because God assumes responsibility for the outcome. This was not a promise of immediate comfort, and that's what got them sometimes, as it does us, because sometimes we want things to happen right now, right now, right now. I'm going through this right now. I'm in pain right now. You know, I've been suffering through this for years. I've been having all this pain for years. No, I need some help right now. I don't lost my job. I got bills to pay. I'm going to be put out in a few moments. You know, we want it right now. And what David was saying there, he said that God has made us a promise, you all. And we know he is a promise keeper. And he was just saying that it may not come right now, but it is going to come, you all. And it's going to come in God's timing. See, God knows what's going to happen. When he knows your full journey. He knows all the things that he's placed on the journey for you to go through, for your building up, for your strengthening, to increase your faith, to increase your trust, not to stop you or stun you, not to throw you back or tear you down, but to build you up. And so he said that it's going to happen in God's timing, and everything will be vindicated in God's timing. All of those that do evil and speak evil against you, don't try to vindicate them. Don't try to do that on your own. Don't take out vengeance. Scripture says vengeance is the Lord. God is going to vindicate you. I just read you through the scripture where he said that. Now, what Psalms 37:5 is saying to us today, you are, it's a call to full surrender. It's to commit your ways to the Lord. And as believers today, you know, there's a lot that we face today, 2026. There's a lot that we face even before 2026. There's a lot of things that have gone on that have placed us in different positions where we are today. But what we have to do, we have to learn to commit it all unto God. We are going to have pressures. Pressures are going to come. It may not be the same as it was in the days of the Israelites, in the days of the Bible when David was talking. But the temptation is the same, you all. Temptation is real. It was the same. We all are tempted to want to control the future.
we all are tempted to worry about provisions, you know, how we're going to be provided for, how we're going to provide for our families. We all are tempted, you all, to compare our progress with others. And that's not a good thing, but you all, we all are tempted, and we all see that sometimes when we're tempted to compare and look at what somebody else is doing, where somebody else is going, or where they've been and have not been, and we want to go. We're all tempted. But here in Psalm 37:5, it calls us, you all, to release control. And this is what I'm asking you all to do today. This is what I'm saying. Release control. Do not abandon your responsibility. Do not abandon your first love. Don't abandon that. I want you to do, as the scripture says, to commit your way to the Lord today. And what that means is submit your plans to God. Trust God with his timing and obey even when the results are delayed. The results may be delayed, but they may not be denied. The Lord will answer you all. This is an ongoing commitment. This verse doesn't describe a one-time prayer, you all, but this here is a daily posture for us. What it is, commitment means that we continually place our decisions before God. We continually release anxiety when it returns. When it returns, because it is going to return, you all, it only comes back in another way, in another form, but these things are going to continue to come about. Temptation is going to continue to be present, but when we release these things unto God, and when we make that a daily thing, to daily release, to daily commit to God, to placing our decisions in his hands, to placing everything before God, then when these things return, you all, we can refuse to take our burdens back after prayer. See, we can pray on these things, and we don't have to take them back. Because we can, through the aid of the Holy Spirit, just be reminded, no, I gave this over to God. No, Lord, this is yours. This is not mine. I can't handle this. I want you in control. I'm not going to take control. You know, I don't know about you all, but I speak things out loud, and maybe I'm speaking to God. I'm speaking to myself. I'm telling that enemy, you can just move, because I have released it, and I'm not taking it back. And, you all, we have to mean that when we release these things out of our lives, we have to let them go. When they come back, we have to remind them that we're a child of the Most High, and we have to remind them who's in control of our lives. We have to remind them who God is. Just keep rolling that off your back, because it's heavy. And if you accept one thing back, you're going to accept another thing back, and you're going to have that heavy load back on your shoulders. I'm encouraging you all this afternoon to roll those burdens off of your shoulder and roll them onto God. He's able to handle them. Don't roll them on to nobody else. Just roll them onto God. God still promises that he's going to act. He still brings it to pass. Scripture says, and he shall bring it to pass. It didn't say he might bring it to pass. It says he shall bring it to pass. That does not mean that life's going to be easy. No. It means that God will be involved. He's like, you know, I'm involved. I'm involved from beginning to ending. I don't just come and go. I'm involved in your life. God shapes character, you all, before changing circumstances. You hear what I'm saying here? God shapes us from the inside before the outside is even anything done to us. That's why people look at it. People say sometimes, well, I don't see nothing different. That's because you're only looking on the outside. You don't see what God is doing on the inside. You can't see what he's done. But when we open our mouths and we begin to speak and we begin to tell them what the Lord has said, we begin to let them know, no, those things I just don't do no more. I don't think that way anymore. I ask the Lord to order my steps. I ask the Lord to order my thoughts. I ask the Lord to transform them. And the only thoughts that I want to have is those thoughts that are from above, those thoughts that are good. I'm not saying that I think I'm living in a perfect world, but what I am saying, I don't have to have all of those envious and ugly thoughts consume me, where it causes me to take back control, where it causes me to abandon my responsibility, to abandon my faith, to abandon my trust in God. No, you all, we got to learn how to hold on tighter, how to hold on to God's hand, not taking the rein and holding on. No, hold on to God's hand. Leave that thing in God's hand, because he's the only one that can do anything about this here.
He's saying before he changes our character, you all, before he changes circumstances, he changes your character. And you'll be able to handle it. God works even when you can't see it. God works even when the progress that he's doing may seem invisible. And his timing is purposeful. His timing is faithful. God is always on time. Commit your ways to the Lord. This invitation of Psalms 37:5, you all, invites us to exchange our anxiety for trust, change control for surrender, and change striving for rest. David is saying across the generations that if you will place your life in God's hands, he will not leave it undone. God is a finisher. He begins it, he's in it all through it, and he will finish it. Psalms 37:5, you all, and I'm just going to come to a conclusion with this, is that it teaches us that peace does not come from knowing what would happen next. I've often told you all, I don't have to know what's next. I don't have to know what's next. I told you, I'm on a need-to-know basis. Lord, you let me know as I need to know. Because you all, some of us can be like a runaway train. We know something, we're going to take it, we're going to run away with it, we're going to add to it, we're going to take away from it. No. I don't need that. I have to know as the Lord sees fit to give it to me. Why? Because he knows me. He knows all about me. He knows my thoughts. He knows what I'm going to do before I even know. But the peace that we get, it comes from knowing who holds the future. And that's where your peace is, you all. It's in who holds it. And Jesus holds the future. He holds it. And you all, I'm just encouraged with the word on today, with this word on today. Commit thy way unto the Lord because he can. And like I said, we have to totally commit our word. We have to commit everything about it. A lot of times, you all, there's a lot of things that we allow to have us be tempted by the anxiety, but the word, he warns us against it. But a lot of times, look at social media, you all, when people are comparing, I hear it all the time, you know, they say, oh, I got so-and-so, I got so many likes, I got so many followers, you know. So they look and say, oh, okay, this one didn't have this one. And somebody called and said, well, you follow this person, you didn't follow the next person. You all, stop all of that. Stop all of that comparison. Psalm 37:5 encourages us to exchange this striving for rest. Resist the urge to measure our worth by somebody else's life. Don't measure your worth by what somebody else does or what somebody else has accomplished. Seek peace in God's unwavering care. You got to roll that burden. You got to roll that burden onto someone stronger. You got to commit your way to God and trust your concerns to him. Fully release it. Don't refuse to take it back. And this act of trust, you all, this is what's going to bring you true peace, and this is what's going to bring freedom. You want to be free from all of this stress, free from all of this worry, free from all of these things here, you all commit your ways unto the Lord. That means totally surrender to the Lord. Those that are out there today, if there's any that you feel burdened today or you feel a sense that God is calling you to surrender your plans, I invite you today, I invite you right now, I invite you to respond. I invite you to just bring your heart to the altar. We're going to have prayer, and I'm asking that you just bring your heart there, physically or in spirit. And I'm asking that you commit your way to the Lord. I want you to lay your anxieties down, your questions, and your dreams. Lay them before God, trusting that God will care for you. And that those that you cannot, if you can repeat this after me, fine. If not, I'm just going to pray this prayer for you today and for all of us. And Lord, I come before you with open hands. I'm tired of carrying worry and striving to control every outcome. Today I roll my burdens unto you, trusting you to guide me, trusting you to provide and fill in the details of my life. Lord God, today we surrender. We surrender our plans, God, and we ask for your peace to fill our heart, God. We ask that you keep us patiently waiting, God, on your timing, and that we're able to rest, God, in your care. Lord God, we just thanking you for all that's been done and for all that you yet to do, God. We thank you for this moment, Heavenly Father. We thank you for this time spent with you.
Lord God, teach us continually, daily, God, to commit our ways unto you, God. Lord God, to bring everything to you, to cast all our cares on you, because we know that you care, God, and we know that you will hear and you answer our prayer. Continue to bless each and every one, God, those that are listening on today, God, those that have uncertainties, God, and don't know how to handle them, God. Lord God, we pray that your word, God, be a strength to them, God, that your word, God, be medicine to them, God. Lord God, that it heals, that it helps, and that it delivers, God. Lord God, and we thank you. We thank you for all that come forth every week. We thank you for those at WMKM, God. Lord God, we thank you for the godly man that you placed over, Heavenly Father. We thank you, Heavenly Father, for us being able, Heavenly Father, Lord God, to communicate on this level on the radio broadcast, God. Lord God, we just give you the glory. We just give you the honor. We ask that you bless each and every one, sick and afflicted everywhere, God.

I encourage you to trust in the Lord. And when you feel doubtful, just pick up his word and read his word. Remember this psalm here. Whether your path is clear or uncertain, God is trustworthy, you all, and his timing is perfect. So I pray that you walk forward with a renewed peace, that you rest in the knowledge that you are loved and that you be guided by him, that you rest in him and that you wait patiently for him. This is my prayer. This is what I ask for you all today. So I'm thankful and grateful. I'm thankful and I pray that something that has been said today has encouraged you and that it will help you. We'll turn it back over into the hands of our engineer, and we have another song that's coming up for you. It's new by Robert Beale. Because the Lord truly makes all things new. When we have trusted in him, when we turn from our past and we sought him, the Lord changes us, and he changes everything about us. Our life is brand new. Irregardless of what anybody says, the old man is gone, and the new man is here. I thank you.

Amen. All things have passed away, and God has made our whole life new. You all, before we move forward, I'd just like to thank those that we work together at this radio broadcast.

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Services every Sunday at 11:15. I'd just like to thank them for being co-workers, co-laborers together at this radio broadcast, and also for Pastor Thomas Cheeks with Evangelist Dorothy Cheeks. Evangelist Dorothy Cheeks will be giving her first sermon this month, and I didn't have the invitation before me. I believe it's the 22nd. I'm not sure, but we will announce them next week. She will be doing it at 3 o'clock in the afternoon at St. Francis Missionary Baptist Church. I'd like to thank her for always hosting on her Saturday here, being a part of the team, and Pastor Cheeks along with her. Also to Reverend Kelvin Mathis. I just thank God for all of those, all of you, in whatever way that you help this ministry, by your prayers or your words of encouragement, by your finances. I thank God for each and every one of you. I thank God for the WMKM, a 14-4. I thank God for the staff. I thank God for the owner. We just thankful, and I just want to take this time just to thank all, because everybody is a support to us. So we pray God's blessings for you. And also at Pastor St. Francis, they have service on Sundays. They start at 11 o'clock, and they're located at 7021 West Warren in the city of Detroit. Amen. I just wanted to make that announcement. And for those that are listening from Family Ties Gospel Ministry and the Goodwill Missionary Baptist Church, we will be in the building on tomorrow. We thank God for being able to get the work accomplished. It had to be done. So we're thankful and grateful to God and to all of you. We will be in the building tomorrow morning, Sunday school at 10:30, and our morning worship at 11:15. Thank you.

0: What's my purpose?
1: All I want to do with the stuff.
0: What is it, Lord, that you want me to
1: broadcast? I know that our time is winding down. And I just want to take this time right now to continue to thank you all. I thank each and every one of you for all your prayers. I know with much prayer is much power. And I'm thankful and grateful to you. I am feeling much better. I'm up and about and around. And I know it's all due to God. So I thank you all. And we're asking that you keep us, keep our ministry. Keep us lifted up in prayer, you all. I was going to take this time to thank you. I'm Pastor Bruckner, Pastor Family Ties Gospel Ministry. You all join us on any Sunday, 5781 Peachwood in Detroit. 11 o'clock, 11:15 is our service, and 10:30 is Sunday school. We also have Sunday school on our conference line at 425-436-6311. Access code 772748. I thank you all. May God bless each and every one of you. May you continue as the song plays on. Thank you.

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She's not in with me today, but the Lord has made a way for me to be here to sit behind the mic for her today. Realize that this is the day that the Lord has made. Yes, sir, I'm going to rejoice and be glad in it. Call in favor and tell them to tune in to Team Set Apart. Coming to you live in the studio at WMKM,

President. My name is Trader sitting in for her today. Don't you guys go nowhere. I got a great lineup for you guys. I got some good information for you as well on your Saturday afternoon drive. That's what's up.

0: sir.
1: Yes, sir. Don't you guys go nowhere. I'm going back and rock you some more again with some more Bit High Quartet music from Set Apart right here on your Saturday afternoon drive. That's what's up. So check this out.

and repairs on their way to the city of Detroit. Get ready, Detroit, they're coming to the city of Detroit. So don't you guys, your tickets on sale right now for 410 bins.

Yes, sir. Yeah, but right here on Team Set Apart, today it's me again, Lord Stanley, in the need of prayer. I want to say what's up with you all out there in the radio land. I tell you, it's a good day. It's a good day to give God the praise because he's worthy to be praised. So on that note, I'm going back and rock it one more time with some more quartet music from Team Set Apart.

Jack McKenzie. So good seeing you. Quartet Men's Rock, the only way to the city of Detroit. August 30th at the Mount Zion Baptist Church, 3600 Van Dyke.

trying to tell you. Guess what, sir? On this early afternoon in Detroit, if you're just not tuning in, you're listening to

What's up? What's up? You're gonna reap just what you sow. Guess what time it is? It's time to talk quartet. Quartet is what I do. I like to show love to each and every one of you all out there in radio land. That's what's up. But just before I do that, I wanna send some shout out to our sponsors, Brother Lawrence Shorter, Brother Frank Jones, and Brother Roy Cardwell. 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

listen up. Come celebrate the 16th anniversary, pastoral anniversary of Reverend Glenn Taylor this Sunday, August the 23rd at the 4 o'clock PM at the Holy Tabernacle Baptist Church, 3184 Canfield, Detroit. It's a musical celebration and all groups are invited. It's a free admission. That's on next Sunday. Detroit United Quartet Ministry, along with Chief Cornerstone Church and the Spiritual Voices, presents Quartet Men's Rock. Special guest, men of praise all the way from Tuscaloosa, Alabama, Dr. McKenzie, and the Gospel Highlights, all the way from Lake City, South Carolina. August 30th at the 4 o'clock p.m. hour at the Mount Zion Baptist Church, 3600 Van Dyke, right here in Detroit. Also featuring Detroit's own Spiritual Voices, Gospel Tones, Walter Stingman Bass, the Mighty Galatians Singers, Anthony Curry and the Willing Souls, Wayne Todd and the Men He Wrote, and the New Sons of Heaven. You get all that for only $25. Tickets are for sale right now. You can call me at 313-613-5442. I'll get your tickets to you. But most of all, we want you to be there for Quartet Men's Rock. Welcome to the 14th anniversary of Keymon Smith and God's Sons and Daughters in this Sunday, August the 29th at 6 o'clock p.m. at the Living Faith Church. And that's 21740 Ryan Road. Special guest Anthony Hill and New Creation of Saginaw, Michigan. Also, Tim Fryman of Tupelo, Mississippi. Local artists will be joined. Quartet, Sounds of Heaven, Man Who Will, Galatians Singers, and many others will be there. Free will offering as well. Celebrate First Lady Deal's 11th anniversary this Sunday, September 6th at the 4 o'clock PM at the Faith Temple Baptist Church, and that's 10700 East Warren. Reverend Anderson Deal is the pastor. Special guest, new revelations from Cleveland, Ohio, and the Chosen Vessel. Local artists will be predestined. Man Who Will, Galatians Singers, redeemed. Tickets are $20. So you heard that right here on Center Park. And we're looking for you guys to be there and come out and support us. Support all these great quartet groups here in the city of Detroit. We need you guys to come on out and support us. Don't forget about tonight. The Revelation Singers will be celebrating.

call it this afternoon or this evening. So we're looking forward to you guys coming on out and being with us as well. So right now, you heard that we got here on our team set apart, and I'm going to go back and let you enjoy some more good music. Check this out.

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Tune back in the morning if the Lord say the same. I'll be back with you guys. 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
1: Before I get ready to get up and get out of here. To treat my
0: fellow man right. 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
1: I love rocking your house.
0: On a Saturday afternoon.
1: And on a Sunday morning.
0: Yes, sir. Yes, sir. That's what's up.
1: I want to be

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I got to sign on off. But the Lord said the same. I'll be back with you guys on next Saturday. But tune in the end. Are you glad that the Lord saved your soul? Guess what? I'm so glad about it. I had to run on and tell somebody.

0: In closing, no one knows the day or hour when the Son of Man shall appear. So if you are set apart, don't let God catch you with your work undone. Work while it is day, because when night cometh, no man, woman, boy, or girl can work. I am woman of God, Linda Jones, and may the peace of God be with you till we meet again. I'm out.
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Yes, sir. Yes, sir. I want to say good afternoon. I'm back. Can't go nowhere. You're listening to The Sounds of Power. Gospel Hour coming to you live in the studio WMKM 1440 on your radio. Guess what? I'm sitting

As the Lord said the same, we'll be back with you guys with some more good gospel music from the Sounds of Power Gospel Hour. So we're going to get it rolling. We're going to keep it rolling for you. And we're going to help you enjoy some more. What your music, what it is going to do. We want to share it with each and every one of you all out there and ready your line. So you guys stay put. Don't go nowhere. On that note, take a listen to Man of Praise. Lord, it's me again. Standing in the need of prayer. These guys are on their way to the Detroit area for Chet Beans.

Lord, it's me again, standing. Moving on. Slowing it down a little bit for you on this Sunday afternoon.

Bowl is staying by me. You listen to the sounds of Mama Gospel. On this Sunday afternoon in Detroit, this jail, like 59 is not in today, but if the Lord said this thing should be back with you guys on next Sunday. But I need the Lord to stand by me. Not just one day,

You heard your head on the sound. The power gospel hour. Uh-oh, I'ma keep it right here.

That is Lil Wheels and the Spirit QC's the late day. Great. Moving on. 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

and let you guys know what's going on.

Yes, sir. You heard that right here on the Sounds of Power Gospel Hour. Miss Joyla, likely Kennard is not in with us today, but if the Lord is saying, she'll be back with us on next Saturday, bringing you some more good gospel music from the Sounds of Power Gospel Hour right here in the studio, WMKM 1440. On your radio dial. Don't forget about tonight, the Revelation, they're celebrating their anniversary tonight at the Greater Mount Olive Baptist Church. That's 661 8 Mile Road right here in Detroit. We all will be hanging out over there tonight. So we want you guys to come out and show some love to the Revelation singers. It's the open door, free will, free admission, any way you want to call it. But most of all, we want to show some love to them for all the years that they've been singing and praising and uplifting the name of Jesus for the Lord. So that's tonight at 5 o'clock. 5 o'clock. And it's going to be at the Greater Mount Olive Baptist Church, 661 8 Mile Road. And come celebrate the 16th pastoral anniversary of Reverend Glenn Taylor. And that's Sunday, August the 23rd at 4 o'clock p.m. at the Holy Tabernacle Baptist Church, 3184 Canfield. Is a musical celebration, and all groups are invited. It's also a free will admission, but come on out and show some love to Pastor Glenn Taylor. Don't forget about the Detroit United Quartet Ministry, along with the Men Who Will, Chief Cornerstone Church, and the Spiritual Voices presents Quartet Men's Rock. Special guests, Men of Praise, all the way from Tuscaloosa, Alabama, Dr. McKenzie, and the Gospel Highlights, all the way from Lake City, South Carolina. And that's August the 30th at 4 o'clock at the Mount Zion Baptist Church. That's 3600 Van Dyke, right here in Detroit. Also,

featuring from Detroit, would be the spiritual voices, gospel tones, while sustained and blessed. The Galatians singers, Anthony Curry and the Willing Souls, the Men Who Will, and the New Sons of Heaven. And the tickets are $25. So if you need a ticket, you can call me at 313-613-5442. I'll get your tickets to you. But most of all, we want to see you guys on the 30th of August. Quartet Men's Rock. I tell you, us guys, the fellas, we're going to have it going on that day. And we want you guys to come on out and see it for yourself. Don't let nobody tell you about it at all. Welcome to the 14th anniversary of Keymon Smith and God's Sons and Daughters. And that's Sunday, August the 29th at 6 o'clock p.m. at the Living Faith Church. And that's 21740 Ryan Road. Special guest Anthony Hill and New Creation of Saginaw, Michigan. And Tim Fryman of Tupelo, Mississippi. Local artists will be Joy Quartet, Sounds of Heaven, Men Who Will, the Glacier Singers, and many others. Free will offering as well. Celebrating the First Lady Bill's 11th anniversary, and that's Sunday, September the 6th at 4 o'clock p.m. at the Faith Temple Baptist Church, and that's 10700 East Warren. Reverend Anderson Beale is a pastor. Special guest, the New Revelation of Cleveland, Ohio, and the Chosen Vessels of Cleveland, Ohio. Local artists will be Predestined, Men Who Will, the Galatian Singers, and Redeemed. The tickets are $20 as well. So the list goes on. Don't forget about the Gospel Tones celebrating their anniversaries coming up. Brother Mike Smith got a concert coming up in the month of September. So you guys get ready, get ready, get ready. Detroit, get ready. We got it going on in Quartet. And we can't have it going on if you guys don't come out and support us as well. We love you guys. We appreciate you guys from the Sounds of Power Gospel Hour. So on that note, I'm ready to go back and bless you with some more good gospel music, quartet style. Check it out.

0: Yes, sir. Yes, sir. You heard that right here on the Sounds of Power Gospel Hour. Slowing it down for you. I want to minister to you right now on this Saturday afternoon in Detroit. Thank the Lord for this day, a new day we have never seen before. Realize, Lord, that this is the day that you have made. Let's rejoice and be glad in it. Right now, we listen to God's posses, the kind of God that we serve.
1: To give you my best.
0: Lord, we give you the praise because you're worthy to be praised. We thank you for all that you have done. Thank you for what you're going to do. Father God, I ask you to forgive me from all of my sins. Thank you, Lord, for kept me from all harm and danger. Lord, thank you for waking me up early this morning to let me see a new day I've never seen before. Thank you for being so good to me, being better to me, Lord, than I've been to myself. I magnify your name. I lift you up, I glorify your name because you're worthy. You're worthy to be praised. Father God, continue to go with all the sick and the shut in, all over this land and country. Go with all the bereavement families that's going through a bereavement today, Father God. Go with them. Give them peace. And Father God, we praise your holy name. In Jesus' name, I do pray. Amen. Hallelujah. Thank you, Lord.

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You didn't have to do it, but you did, though. Yes, you will.

0: you, Lord.
1: Where the true worshipers at?
0: Thank you, Lord.
1: Where the true worshipers at?
0: Hallelujah.
1: He said, any man be in Christ.
0: You heard the radio on the sounds of power. Gospel, our Lord, you look beyond my thought. Move it on. Brand new CD release from Detroit's own Brother Wayne Town and the men you knew.
1: You waiting on the answer for the Lord. Just be patient.

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What's on the way? What's on the way? 14 minutes left.

here. It's on the way. The answer is on the way. Way on the Lord. Moving on. Dr. McKenzie and the Gospel Highlights will be here August 30th, right here in Detroit. Once again, I told you guys, it's all about 14 news rock. What do that mean? That means when the fellas get together. And we're going to have a good time.

0: sir.
1: Yeah, yeah, that's what it is. Every day would be like Sunday. That was Dr. McKenzie. And the highlights will be here on August the 30th, right here in Detroit. But moving on.

0: Sounds of Power Gospel. Once again, Miss Joella Likely.
1: All kinds of gifts.
0: And today, but the Lord said the same.
1: That's
0: we'll be back with you guys on next Saturday. But I want to say good day.

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Amen. With the red wine, the sons of Paul, the gospel hour. I'd like to soon get ready to get up and get out of here. But just before I go, there's something I need to let you know. Well, thank you for tuning in to the Sounds of Power Gospel Hour. This is what I need to let you know before I go, that the Lord will answer prayer. Yes, he will. Just hold on. Don't give up. Don't have no doubt. But we got to patiently wait on the Lord, because he'll answer prayer. Whatever you need, whatever you're going through in your life, if you need some joy in your life, peace in your life, understanding, love, try God, try Jesus, he will give you what you need. He will supply your every need. Lord, we thank you for, we thank you all for tuning in. And most of all, we thank the Lord for giving me another opportunity to lift up his name and glorify his name. He's worthy to be praised. I magnify your name, Lord, because you're worthy to

most of all, once again, thank you for this story. On that note, Detroit, I gotta get up and get out of here. With the Lord said the same, Miss Jordan Likely and Miss Gloria Parker will be back with you guys with some more good gospel music on the Sounds of Power Gospel Hour. So give me a holler in the morning. I'll be back if the Lord said the same. 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

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I am Hilda Motley today on the Precious Diamond Ministry broadcast. This is at a different time. Our normal time is every Wednesday at 7 p.m. Thank you so much for joining today. I do have some information that I am going to go over today. We're going to start with prayer. Dear Heavenly Father, thank you for this day that you have made. You have made this day so that we can rejoice and be glad in it. Lord God, I pray that you would touch the hearts, touch the minds, open the hearing of those who are listening. Allow me to speak a word of encouragement and give clarity to what it is that I'm going to say. Lord God, encourage someone's heart to draw nigh to you. Your word hath said, if we draw nigh to you, you will draw nigh to us. Lord God, we thank you. Thank you, Lord God, for your love, your grace, and your mercy. Lord God, we thank you for salvation. We thank you, Lord God, for even the people here in this radio station. Thank you, Lord God, for the engineers. Lord God, bless the work of their hands in the name of Jesus. Lord God, bless their work. Lord God, let the words of my mouth and the meditations of my heart be acceptable in thy sight. You are my strength and my redeemer. I give you all the glory. I give you the honor and I give you the praise. It all belongs to you. In Jesus' name, amen. We hear a lot about the book of Ephesians, and I'm going to go over the meaning of chapter 2 in Ephesians. And I pray that the information that I go over with you is a blessing to you and to your family. Ephesians chapter 2 is a powerful explanation of what God has done for mankind through Jesus Christ. The chapter describes the spiritual condition of people before salvation, the mercy and grace of God, salvation through faith, and the unity that Christ creates among believers. The Apostle Paul shows that salvation is entirely the work of God, and that those who were once separated from him can now be brought near through the blood of Christ. Paul begins by describing humanity's condition apart from Christ. Ephesians 2 and 1 says, "And you hath he quickened, who were dead in trespasses and sins." To be spiritually dead does not mean that a person is physically dead, but that sin has separated that person from the life and fellowship of God. Humanity desperately needs God to give spiritual life. Ephesians 2 explains that without salvation, people walk according to the course of this world. This means that a life without Christ is influenced by the values, desires, and ways of a fallen world. Instead of allowing God to direct their lives, people naturally follow patterns that are contrary to God's will. Paul also speaks about the prince of the power of the air, referring to Satan and his spiritual influence in the world. Satan works through deception, temptation, and disobedience to oppose the purposes of God. Paul reminds believers that their former lives were influenced by a spiritual system that encouraged rebellion against God. Ephesians teaches that everyone was once affected by sinful desires. Paul does not place himself above others, but says, "Among whom also we all had our conversation in times past in the lust of our flesh,
the problem of sin is universal. And there are some quote-unquote religions that do not believe that sin is real. Every person needs the mercy and salvation that God provides through Jesus Christ. Because of sin, humanity deserves the judgment of God. Paul describes people in their natural condition as the children of wrath. This demonstrates the seriousness of sin. So salvation is necessary because sin is not merely a mistake or weakness. It places mankind under God's righteous judgment. And then a dramatic change appears in Ephesians 2 and 4 with the words, "But God, who is rich in mercy, for his great love wherewith he loved us." Mankind was spiritually dead and AI intervened. His response to our helpless condition was an expression of his abundant mercy and abundant great love. God's mercy means that he does not treat repentant sinners merely according to what their sins deserve. His love moved him to provide a way of and a way to salvation. Ephesians chapter 2 therefore directs attention away from human goodness and toward God's character. Salvation begins with God's mercy, love, and grace. Ephesians 2 and 5 says that even when we were dead in sins, God hath quickened us together with Christ. The word quickened means made alive. Through Christ, those who were spiritually dead received new spiritual life. So Christianity is not simply about becoming a better person. It involves receiving new life from God. Paul then declares, "By grace ye are saved." God showed his favor to mankind by being gracious. God's grace was shown to mankind who did not deserve his favor. So grace is God's favor to mankind who does not deserve his favor. People cannot earn salvation by becoming good enough, performing religious works, or establishing their own righteousness. Salvation is given because of what God has accomplished through Jesus Christ. Ephesians 2 and 6 explains that God has raised us up together and made us sit together in heavenly places in Christ Jesus. Believers are spiritually united with Christ. His victory becomes the foundation of their new position in the eyes of God. Instead of remaining under the dominion of sin, they belong to Christ and share in the blessings associated with him. God's purpose extends beyond this present life. Ephesians 2 and 7 says that in the ages to come, God will show the exceeding riches of his grace in his kindness toward us through Christ Jesus. Salvation demonstrates the greatness of God's grace. And throughout eternity, the redeemed will remain evidence of his extraordinary kindness. One of the most important statements in the chapter appears in Ephesians 2 and 8. "For by grace are ye saved, through faith, and not of yourselves.
It is the gift of God. Salvation comes from God and is received through faith. Faith allows one to trust in what God has provided through Jesus Christ, rather than depend upon personal accomplishments. Ephesians

and 9 continues. It says, not of works, lest any man should boast. So no person can rightfully boast that he or she earned salvation. If salvation depended upon human achievement, can you imagine people could claim credit and accolades for themselves and or for others? Instead, God designed salvation so that the glory belongs to Him alone. Although good works cannot produce salvation, salvation produces a life that should be characterized by good works. Ephesians 2 and 10 declares, "For we are His workmanship, created in Christ Jesus unto good works." Believers are God's workmanship, meaning that He is actively shaping their lives according to His purpose. The good works of a believer are therefore the result of salvation rather than the cause of it. Christians do not obey God in order to purchase eternal life. They seek to obey Him because they have received new life through Christ. A changed life becomes evidence of God's transforming work within the believer. Beginning in Ephesians 2 and 11, Paul turns his attention particularly to the Gentiles. He reminds them that their former spiritual condition was hopeless. They were called uncircumcision by those who were called the circumcision, demonstrating the historical distinction that existed between Jews and Gentiles. Ephesians 2 and 12 describes how serious the Gentile separation once was. They were without Christ, aliens from the commonwealth of Israel, and strangers from the covenants of promise. Paul concludes that they were having no hope and without God in the world. Their situation illustrates the hopelessness of being separated from God's saving promises. The words "but now" in Ephesians 2 and 13 introduces another dramatic transformation. Paul writes, "But now, in Christ Jesus, ye who sometimes were far off are made nigh by the blood of Christ." Those who were once spiritually distant, far from God, have been brought near because of the sacrificial death of Jesus Christ. The blood of Christ is central to reconciliation with God. Jesus gave His life as the sacrifice for sin, making forgiveness and reconciliation to God possible. The sinner does not approach God on the basis of personal merit, but through the finished work of Jesus Christ. Ephesians 2 and 14 declares, "For He is our peace." Jesus does more than simply give peace. He Himself is the foundation of peace between God and humanity and between groups that were previously divided. Through Christ, barriers of hostility can be overcome. Paul specifically addresses the historical division between Jews and Gentiles. Christ hath made both one, and have broken down the middle wall of partition between us. So through Christ, believing Jews and believing Gentiles are brought together into one spiritual body. Ethnic and cultural distinctions do not determine a person's access to God. Ephesians 2 and 15 explains that Christ created in Himself of

God and one body by the cross. The cross therefore accomplishes both vertical and horizontal reconciliation. People are reconciled to God, and those who were separated from one another are brought together through their relationship with Christ. Paul emphasizes peace again in Ephesians 2 and 17. Christ came and preached peace to you which were afar off and to them that were nigh. The message of the gospel is a message of peace with God. Whether a person appears spiritually near or far, everyone ultimately needed reconciliation through Christ. Ephesians 2 and 18 says, "For through him we both have access by one Spirit unto the Father." This verse reveals the work of the Father, Son, and Holy Spirit. Through Jesus Christ, believers have access to God, the Father, by the Holy Spirit. Every believer, therefore, has the privilege of approaching God through Jesus Christ. Because of Christ, believers are no longer spiritual outsiders. Ephesians 2 and 19 says, "Now therefore ye are no more strangers and foreigners, but fellow citizens with the saints and of the household of God." So this is the good news of the gospel of Jesus Christ. Salvation gives believers a new identity. They belong to God's family and share spiritual citizenship with all who believe and with all who belong to him. Paul then uses the picture of a building to describe God's people. Ephesians 2 and 20 says that they are built upon the foundation of the apostles and prophets, Jesus Christ himself being the chief cornerstone. Christ is the essential cornerstone upon which God's spiritual household depends. Everything must be aligned with him. Ephesians 2 and 21 says that in Christ, all the building fitly framed together groweth unto a holy temple in the Lord. Individual believers are joined together as parts of something greater than themselves. Christianity is not intended to be merely an isolated relationship between one individual and God. Believers are joined together as the body and household of Christ. The chapter concludes in Ephesians 2 and 22 by saying, "In whom ye also are builded together for an habitation of God through the Spirit." God is building his people together into a spiritual dwelling place. The Holy Spirit lives and works among God's people, making them a community in which his presence is revealed. Overall, Ephesians chapter 2 presents a journey from death to life. And not only spiritual death to spiritual life, but even the natural in today's life. It also presents a journey from condemnation to salvation, separation to reconciliation. And we also see
alienation, we

from being alienated from God to belonging in his family. Humanity is spiritually dead because of sin. But because of God's great love and his rich mercy, God gives life through Jesus Christ. Salvation is by grace through faith and cannot be earned through any works. There is nothing great and nothing small that mankind can do to earn salvation, nor to earn grace. Those who are born again in Christ Jesus become God's workmanship, created for good works, brought near to the Father through the blood of Christ, reconciled to God, united with other believers, and made part of God's spiritual household. The central message of Ephesians 2 is that Jesus Christ changes everything. Through him, the spiritually dead receive life. The spiritually dead receive life. The guilty receive grace. And those who were far away are brought near. Enemies can become reconciled, but it is only through Jesus Christ. And believers become a holy dwelling place for God through the Holy Spirit. This is the gospel of Jesus Christ. This is the good news. Thank you, everybody, for tuning in. And I pray that this has been a blessing to you. I pray that you draw near to God, as his word has said. If you draw near to him, he will draw near to you. I pray that you have a blessed day. Have a good evening. Have a good afternoon. Enjoy the rest of your day.

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good afternoon to all our listeners as we bring the Sabbath to a close. We're so glad to have you here at Love in Action. I'm Evangelist Tamika Smith, here with Deacon Walter Nobles and Elder Reno as we fill in for our own Elder John Bowers for Love in Action. We want to start this time with our prayer list. We want to remember those who are in bereavement. We want to pray for the Universal Church. Let us pray for the Nobles family, the Reese family, Gwendolyn Turner, our world leaders, especially our president, our governors, every local church, our pastors, and all those lay ministers who help serve, and all saints everywhere, all over the world. We want to touch and agree because we're all a part of God's body. We are the Universal Church, and we ought to pray always for every man everywhere. We're going to ask Elder Reno to lead us to the throne of grace.

0: hallowed be thy name, thy kingdom come, thy will be done in earth as it is in heaven. Give us this day our daily bread, and forgive us our debts as we forgive our debtors. And lead us not into temptation, deliver us from evil. For thine is the kingdom and the power and the glory. Forever. Amen. Thank you. Thank you so much for joining us. Thank you for that prayer, Elder Reno. We're going to have some announcements from our own Deacon Nobles, because where will we be without our sponsors?
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1: 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Thanks again for joining us today for Love in Action. What does love in action look like? Love in action looks like us laying down our lives from one another as Christ laid down his life for us. Does that mean literal death? Absolutely not. Not all the time. I don't know everybody I could take a bullet for, but it definitely means laying down our pride, put aside our differences, and to esteem the other person's needs as greater than our own. Anybody agree with me in the room today?
0: Amen.
1: Amen. So we're going to have a verse today from our own Deacon Nobles, coming from 2 John chapter 1. We're going to ask him to read verse 8 for us.
0: Look to yourselves, that we lose not those things which we have wrought, but that we receive a full reward.
1: By hearing and hearing the word of God. That verse in 2 John chapter 1 verse 8, it says, look to yourselves, that self-examination, look to ourselves and each other, that we lose not the things which we have wrought, the things we have been taught from the very beginning. We need to keep exercising, keep doing. Jesus said from the very beginning that we ought to love our neighbors as ourselves. He also said that we should love him with all our strength, with all our might. And here John is writing the letter to his church, to remind us that we should not give up on what we have been taught, because our reward is not here on this earth, but our reward is soon to come at the return of our Savior. So we're going to talk some more about that after this song.

0: Good afternoon again. Thank you for joining us for Love in Action, where we're sitting in for Elder John Bowers. I have Deacon Nobles here with me and Elder Reno Smith. They're two influential men in my life. My uncle is the good deacon and my husband is the good elder. So we're looking at love in action. What does love look like when it's in action? And when we factor in our verse for today, that John tells us not to lose what we have been taught. So we don't just know what we've been taught. We need to live out what we've been taught. And one of the things that I like to live out is showing love to my brothers and sisters in Christ and to my family members. And what does that look like? Sometimes I got to cook when I don't feel like it. Sometimes I got to take someone to the store when I don't feel like it. Sometimes I got to pray when I don't feel like it. That's just me going on. But let's hear from the men in my life, Deacon Nobles. What does love in action look like?
1: It reminds me of a time in my life when I was a rambunctious little kid, but my mother would always be there for me. She was the type of person that no matter what anyone does, she would always look out, look for the good in you. She expects everybody to love each other and be for each other. The one thing about it is, she never gave up on me, her rambunctious little son, because I was the guy that always wanted to do something different from what she wanted, but I always had to do it. So I give grace to her.
0: Amen. Look at you, Uncle, giving my grandmother a hard time. That's why she was a praying woman.
1: That's right.
0: Well, amen. And she will be so proud of the man that you have become in Jesus' name. I miss grandmother. We're talking about the late Fannie Mae Knowles, who raised up a mighty warrior of God. And look at him today, Deacon Nobles. You don't look like everything you've been through. Elder Reno, what does love in action look like?
2: But I was also a troubled kid, and when I got in trouble, she always, my grandmama and my mama, and they all the elders in my life at that time, I always say, well, this is going to hurt me more than it's going to hurt you. But it sure didn't feel like it at the time. But they did say it was all out of love. That's action.
0: Amen.
2: From what that is, because, you know, it showed a lot of discipline and the things that you are supposed to do and you're not supposed to do. So that was a lot of action of love that came about.
0: You say your mother and your grandmother told you?
2: All the elders did.
0: They told you it's going to hurt me?
2: I got beat by all of them.
0: More than it hurt you? I mean, you know, the Bible says beat foolishness far from your heart.
2: Yeah.
0: Amen.
2: Was,
0: you wouldn't be the man
2: it was
0: that
2: too
0: you
2: far.
0: Are. It was too far. They brought you in, though.
2: Yeah,
0: amen. Look at you.
2: Me in from out of the way.
1: Look at you now.
2: Yeah.
1: Look at you now.
2: Amen.
0: Grandma Ruby would be so proud of you. The way we treat one another is evidence of what's happening spiritually within us. A lot of times it's difficult for people to show love because they're not feeling love. And that's where you hear the phrase that hurt people hurt people.
1: Amen.
0: And so when we run into people who are not so willingly to show love, what do we do? How do we combat that type of situation? One of you guys want to chime in before I get on my soapbox?
2: Well, you got to combat in all different kind of ways. It all depends on how it came about, because you can't do all of them the same. So you have to come in a total different way. You have to just look at the background of you, and you'll be able to see which way to come forth.
0: Hey man, I like that. What I hear you saying is you have to discern.
2: Yeah.
0: Because everyone's trouble is different, and the way that you approach each person is different. I find that if you put yourself in a position of empathy to try to switch places with that person,
1: yeah,
0: and fish for that, go ahead,
1: hey,
0: Deacon.
1: That reminds me of my kids. You know, sometimes I get so angry at them for the things that they do, but it makes me remember with the things that my mother did for me when I was down there doing that same thing. And I say, well, look at yourself now.
0: Look at you now.
1: Yeah.
0: I love it.
1: I love my kids to the best of my ability and do what I can to keep them strong.
0: Amen. Amen. That's a good thought. I started off saying, you know, for me, I try to empathize with the person, put myself in their position. Especially, I can recall one time when I was in, I think it's CVS now, but it was Arbor Drugs then, and there was a young lady who was yelling at the pharmacist. She was throwing stuff, cursing everyone out, and it was just a mix-up with her insurance. Mm. And so I just walked over and put myself in her position and say, how frustrated would I be if I couldn't get my baby's medicine? You know, how frustrated would I be if I got the wrong insurance card? And I was able to talk her through that and say, hey, it's not going to help anything, you know, with you throwing things and all that. But, you know, calm down. Let's get it lined up. And so I just thank the Lord. I was able to diffuse a situation. So love in action. We run into the unexpected. We have to use discernment. And like Deacon Noble said, we have to think about from whence we come. And so we try to love everyone with all that we have to demonstrate the love of Christ. Amen. That's love in action at all times. And so let's get some more announcements in, because where would we be without our sponsors?
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0: Amen. Thank you, gentlemen, for those announcements. And thank you, listeners, for tuning in at 1440 a.m. We'll be back after this song.
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0: go on, walking in the footsteps in this time, and Elder John Bowers sitting in for him. And thank you to our WMKM Gospel AM 1440 for having us in the house. And thank you for joining us today, Deacon Nobles, who's being a good steward over the time. And thank you, Elder Reno, for joining us. And thank you to all the listeners for joining in and listening in. Remember, love in action. Always do your self-evaluation and ask yourself, what does that look like? Look to yourselves that we lose not those things which we have wrought, but that we receive a full reward, as written in 2 John chapter 1, verse 8.
1: Amen.
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0: I remember when I was a little child, way back home, sitting around that old fireside. Glory to God. I used to hear my mother and father talk about how good God had been to them and how God had kept him all along the way. And then I heard her look up towards heaven and she would say these words here, Lord help us today. She would say, every little thing.
1: Everything.
0: Gonna be all right.
1: All right.
0: Then another thing she would say. I would be sitting sometime on the back of the wagon. Didn't have shoes to go on my feet. Sometime I would have holes in the bottom of my shoe. But my mother told me, she said, don't worry about the shoes. She said, God have new shoes waiting for you up in glory. Lord, help us today. And then many times we would start up the little road to the church. And I would hear them singing old favorite songs. I heard somebody say, every little

0: 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Not something.
1: Everything.
0: But everything. Sure gonna be all right.

0: them say to all the weed fans, everything. Show them be all right.
1: It's gonna be all right.
0: My man, this goes out to you. Don't let the radio audience know that my man slipped and fell and hit a head.
1: Yes.
0: Got a mild concussion. But God is still able.
1: He is able.
0: My man, everything still gonna be all right.
2: God is gonna wipe the tears away.
0: With all the tragic and trouble we see in the land right now, just want to let somebody know everything is gonna be all right.
1: It's gonna be all right, Doc.
0: My God, my God. The late great Slim in the Morning Echo. Just learned my good friend Mr. Shackelford.
1: Oh, yeah.
0: Is playing guitar on this song right here.
1: Oh, we had some time together.
0: Yes, sir. My God, my God. Show gonna be. You still got time to get over there to the Revelation Gospel Center.

0: everything.
1: The show gonna be all right, I tell you.
0: It's gonna be all right.
1: My God, my God. We still got time to get ready to go to the Revelation.
0: It's tonight.
1: They got their big anniversary over there, 661 West 8 Mile Road. You should be on your

0: Sunday.
1: That sound like him.
0: In August.
1: That's him.
0: Doc McKenzie and those highlights will be in our city. Right there.
1: Quartet Men Rock.
0: That's right.
1: Oh, my God.
0: We're going to rock real hard on that day.
1: Yes, we will.
0: I'm telling you.
1: I'll be there.
0: You need every woman to bring your man with you.
1: Bring him.
0: Every woman bring your man.
1: My wife bring him.
0: That's right. That's right. Buy him a ticket. You take him everywhere else, take him there. You take him to the grocery store?
1: Yes.
0: You make him go to the mall?
1: Yes. And we buy.
0: Make him go shoe shopping?
1: And we buy.
0: Do something for him on the fifth Sunday. Quartet Men Rock Harder. Right there on Van Dyke. Y'all know the location. Mount Zion Missionary Baptist Church.
1: Mac and Van
0: Dyke. We will be there. Having a great time in the Lord.
1: Yes.
0: We got tickets. We got some discount tickets, matter of fact.
1: What?
0: That's right, only $15 on behalf of New Highway to Heaven. Mm. Regular price, I believe, is $25. You better get your one from me and buy yourself a chicken dinner. Yeah, you can't get but a two-piece now. You might can't get nothing off the kids' meal.
1: Mm, that's a kids' meal, $15.
0: Yes, sir. Mm. Come on, come on. You did not leave me.

0: Lord, have mercy.
1: Come on, get
0: it. Daddy brought us from a mighty long way, Shaq. He brought us from
1: a long way.
0: I heard your daddy say one day.
1: What did he say?
0: From rubber heels. From heels to rubber wheels. Daddy. That's what he said.
1: Daddy Shaq.
0: From a cotton sack to a Cadillac.
1: That's what he said.
0: Yes, sir.
1: Come on, let's have church. Come on.
0: Watch out, watch out.
1: In your shouting position. You brought me all the way. Come on, Doc.
0: Yeah.
1: Gospel. Highlights.
0: Doc McKenzie, that's right. We're going to have a wonderful time on tomorrow, too, with Mama Ruth.
1: Oh, yeah.
0: That's right.
1: Yes. Our anniversary.
0: And that's on tomorrow, right there, 6618 West 8 Mile Road.
1: My headquarters.
0: But right now, I need you to get ready. Put a shirt over your head and put a skirt or some slacks on it. Head over to 6618 Mile Road to help Revelation out.
1: Tonight.
0: I'm going to let y'all know we on our way as soon as we...

0: Well, I'm telling you, we'll have a good time. On that fifth Sunday, man, I want y'all to come out there. I want y'all to be ready to do something.
1: Yes, I got my tickets.
0: We gonna show these women how to do something.
1: That we know how to rock.
0: That's right.
1: In Jesus.
0: That's right. Somebody say no party like a Holy Ghost party, because a Holy Ghost party don't stop. We might shout, throw your hands in the air and praise him like you just don't care.
1: I don't care.
0: Well, Bishop Shackelford, to get ready to pray for us again.
1: Yes, sir.
0: After this song right here.
1: I feel like
0: we don't have a prayer list with us, but Mama Ann is at home recovering. But nevertheless, we're praying for all of our listeners everywhere.
1: Roy. Revelation.
0: Yeah. Talk to me, Roy.

0: Bills and some Ravens.
1: That's right. And some heartaches, too.
0: And pain.
1: And pain. But one thing I found out, the Lord was standing right there by you.
0: Talk to us, Pastor.
1: I ain't talking about what somebody told me. I'm talking about what I know.
0: Yes, sir.
1: Through my ups, downs, and my highs, and my lows,
0: I feel
1: the Lord has always stood by me.
0: Always.
1: I'm telling you.
0: Hallelujah.
1: He stood by me even when I was disobedient.
0: Disobedient.
1: I went wayward.
0: Me too.
1: To his word.
0: Yes, sir.
1: But the Lord was right there.
0: Yes.
1: I heard the writer say he's a present help. In a time of our trust.
0: Thank you, Jesus.
1: And he promised he'll never leave me nor forsake me.
0: What a promise.
1: Lord, have mercy. We get ready for our prayer list. We're praying for all of our listeners, well wishes, praying even for our enemies, praying for the downtrodden and the forgotten.
0: Hallelujah.
1: Praying for those behind prison walls.
0: Hallelujah.
1: Those in convalescent homes and hospitals. You know something, Shaq?
0: Yes, sir.
1: Had a member of the church just had a liver transplant.
0: Oh, wow.
1: Doing well.
0: Doing well.
1: Huh? Kicked in the first time around. Can't tell me what God can do.
0: God can do it.
1: Huh?
0: God.
1: So Quintel the regular, if you're listening, is she well enough to text? I know she well enough to talk.
0: Thank you.
1: I want to thank God for what God did right there.
0: Thank

0: shit. I'm trying to tell you. Jesus is my comfort.
1: You better watch yourself here. You better watch yourself in here. What you say?
0: Y'all better call somebody.

Shackleton. That's our old Bishop Shackleton. New CD. And guess what? You can get one a day in the morning.

0: Boy, when they say the chip off the old clock,
1: I'm getting shacked.
0: Who's that in shack?
1: Junior! Listen, I went to a meeting one night, and my nasty heart wasn't right.
0: Hallelujah!

0: out, watch out. Here you go. Jesus is my true lover. What you say, man?
1: Woo! I drink a beer. Water.
2: Watch yourself. Watch yourself, doctor.
0: Boy, that's the new CD of my very own Bishop Shackelford. Y'all better get it. Y'all better get it. You better get it quick before you run out. This is prayer time. Amen. Bishop, if you'd be so kind, take us to the throne of grace.
1: Yes, sir. But Father God, we so thankful that you are blessing us and blessing your people.
0: Yes, yes.
1: We realize that all your blessings are too numerous for us to number.
0: Yes, yes.
1: You've been mighty good to us. You've been a bread when we was hungry.
0: Yes,
1: and shelter
0: yes.
1: when we need a roof.
0: Yes.
1: You've been our protector when trouble is all around us.
0: Yes.
1: Now, Father, we come to

0: blessings upon her. I ask you begin to touch her and allow her to recover in a speedy way. Not only her, dear God, there are so many, Lord God, that's going through troubles and trials and tribulations.
1: Yes.
0: Don't know what to do. Some discouraged and some ready to throw in the towel.
1: But
0: you, dear God, you said you are a helping time of trouble. We look unto the hills from which our help come from.
1: Yes, sir.
0: I know. We serve a true living God. You're alive and well. Now, since you're alive and well, we ask you tonight, Lord, to touch that man that feel like walking away, and touch that woman that ready to walk away.
1: Yes, Lord.
0: Not only them, Lord, there's trouble in our young people's mind, we need you, dear God. Touch our young people, Lord, all over the world. Lord.
1: Yes, sir.
0: I feel your presence right along now.
1: Thank you, Lord.
0: I'm touching a mighty way, Lord. I ask you to touch my wife, who's in the bed, don't feel good. Touch my dad, Lord, and you still got him here.
1: Yes, sir.
0: Oh, Lord, I know you're able. Touch this broadcast. Bless this ministry in many ways.
1: Yes, sir.
0: In Jesus' name.
1: In the name of Jesus.
0: In Jesus' name. In Jesus' name. Oh, God, I feel your presence. Amen. And thank God.
1: Yes, sir. Thank you. Hallelujah.
0: Thank you.
1: Thank you for praying for us. My God.
0: Yes, sir.
1: My God.
0: Hallelujah.
1: Man, I tell you. Man, we serve an awesome God.
0: Yes, sir.
1: Hallelujah. Look, I want to look at this word, amen. Amen. I want to look at this in the 27th division of Psalms. 27th division of Psalms, the 13th chapter and the 14th verse.
0: Yes.
1: It says, I had fainted unless I believed to see the goodness of the Lord in the land of the living. He said, I had fainted unless I believe to see the goodness of the Lord in the land of the living. Then it says, wait on the Lord.
0: Wait.
1: Be of good courage, and he shall strengthen thine heart. I say, wait on the Lord. Listen, believers of God, I want to wait, I say, on the Lord. Listen, I want you to understand something. The writer here says, I had faint.
0: Yes.
1: That simply means I almost gave up.
0: Almost gave up.
1: He said, I almost gave up. I almost quit. While Bishop Shackford was praying, the Spirit of God arrested my attention and said, so many people is on the verge of giving up. They're on the verge of giving up on one another. They're on the verge of giving up on the church.
0: Yes.
1: They're on the verge of giving up on the Lord.
0: That's right.
1: They're on the verge of giving up on their job. They're on the verge of giving up on their spouse, husband, or their wife. It says that I had fainted.
0: Yes.
1: I almost gave up. It said, unless I believe to see.
0: Oh, you in the book.
1: Oh, my God.
0: You in the book.
1: The goodness of the Lord. Watch this. He says, unless I believed to see. The only reason I did not give up,
0: yes,
1: believers of God, is because I believe.

0: And I realized and I was able to see what God had already done.
1: Yes.
0: Yeah. See, a lot of times, believers and beloved, we cannot shout because of our present situation.
1: Come on.
0: Because our present situation will cause us to go contrary to what God had already promised us.
1: Yes, sir.
0: Because the truth of the matter is, when you're in a present storm, really and truly, many times we panic.
1: Yes.
0: Because of the storm that we are confronted with.
1: That's right.
0: Because of the sickness that we now enduring. Mm. Because of the financial situation we find ourselves in.
1: Yes.
0: Because our family and our friends has now become not family and friends, but they have became a few.
1: Oh, you know.
0: Oh, my God. Listen, believers of God, but you got to look and see,
1: come on,
0: what God done already done to be able to help you in your present situation.
1: Come on.
0: See, in other words, what I'm saying is, if he did it before, he can do it again. Watch this. I tell folk all the time when I'm going through something that it ain't like this the first time. Oh, my God. I went through something. Now, watch this. Ain't but three things going to happen.
1: Break it down. Break
0: amen,
1: it.
0: Believers of God, when you in a present situation. One thing is going to happen if you don't stay in it.
1: Oh, mm-hmm.
0: How, the second thing going to happen or you already came out of it.
1: Uh-huh.
0: The third thing is going to happen along your way through.
1: On your way through.
0: Let me tell you, believers of God. Listen, what y'all need to realize and what we need to realize, he says, unless I believe to see the goodness of the Lord in the land of the living.
1: Yes.
0: Let me tell you something. I don't mean to hurt nobody feeling. The reason why you can't see God is because you're not operating amongst the land of the living.
1: Oh
0: my God. Many of us, we're living like the man, amen, that lived amongst the dead in the graveyard. See, we're trying to see God, but everything around us is dead.
1: Yes.
0: And see, what you have to do, you got to leave all that dead stuff alone.
1: Leave it alone.
0: Watch this. The heaviest weight you ever going to carry, believe me when I tell you, is dead weight.
1: Dead weight.
0: Oh, my God. Watch this. I'm not as heavy, amen, as I am if I help you.
1: Yes.
0: But if I put this dead weight on you.
1: Lord,
0: let me leave it alone.
1: Come on,
0: amen. Believe God. He says that unless I believe to see in the land of the living. But then watch this. This is what I say. See, sometimes when you're in a situation, I don't care how much oil we rub, you know.
1: Yes.
0: We don't care how much we pray. We don't care how long it take. Sometimes only remedy for your success
1: is
0: to wait.
1: Thank you.
0: And see, waiting, amen, believers of God, sometimes is the hardest thing for us to do.
1: Yes.
0: Is to wait. Because many of us, I say many of us, let you know you're by yourself, we're very impatient when it comes to God. Because many a time we want God to do it for us when we're not doing it for him. Well, we're sort of like this. We want God to come right away and see about our situation, but we can't make a 9:30 Sunday school.
1: Oh, Lord. Watch it.
0: We can't make an 11 o'clock worship service. We can't make a 7:30 Bible class. Name it 3 days out of the week, about 2 hours a day. But yet we can work on the job 16 hours and brag on how long we've been there about how much overtime.
1: Oh, Lord.
0: I'm going to leave it alone.
1: Oh,
0: but believers of God, you have to wait on the Lord and be of good courage.
1: Yes.
0: Not only wait, but you have sometimes, the song says, sometimes you have to encourage yourself.
1: Encourage yourself.
0: Huh?
1: You right.
0: And then he says, and then he will strengthen your heart.
1: And then.
0: And then he says, wait, I say, on the Lord.
1: The Lord.
0: He repeats it twice, wait on the Lord.
1: Mm.
0: So he said, wait on the Lord even in your midst.
1: Yes.
0: Wait even after he strengthen you.
1: Yes.
0: Because just because you get your strength back, that don't mean you're ready to move on.
1: Mm.
0: Oh, yeah, that's what I told my man. On the day I told her, amen, she on the way here, she called me, amen, she was giving me instructions about the broadcast. I said, go back to bed.
1: That's right.
0: Because you're in the midst of being strengthened.
1: That's right.
0: You had a fall.
1: Yeah.
0: And I know you want the broadcast to do what it's going to do.
2: That's right.
0: But me and Shackelford, we'll be down here doing the very best that we can.
2: That's right.
0: And what we don't do, guess what? We'll get it right next time.
2: Next time.
0: Why? Because you have to learn how to wait on the Lord. I told Quintella regular, I said, listen, amen, don't have a whole lot of folk down here visiting you. Because
2: right.
0: They didn't have a liver transplant.
2: Ooh, that's a
0: You don't need your rest.
2: You don't need your
0: because
2: rest.
0: Even though God done already did the work.
2: Yeah.
0: Guess what? He still got to. You got to encourage yourself, and you still got to wait on the Lord.
2: That's right.
0: I'm willing when I tell you this. What folk fail to realize is this: when you go in and allow the doctors to operate, and when the doctors do what they do, that's still what you call in the healing process.
2: The healing process.
0: That means you ain't came out yet because you got to go through the healing process.
2: That's a good word.
0: So, believers of God, the only thing I want you to do is don't faint.
2: That's a good word.
0: Don't give up.
2: Mm.
0: Amen. Hold on.
2: Hold on.
0: Your help is yet on the way. Listen, this is the word of God from the man of God. For the people of God, I want y'all to call me sometimes at 313-923-9016. 313-923-9016. And let me tell you, amen, I had to wait on the Lord.
2: I had to.
0: And somebody said, if Joe waited on the Lord, why can't I? Ooh. And you really don't even know what you're saying when you say that. Because I tell folks, Joe, only he had patience, is because he had some problems.
2: He had some problems.
0: Uh-oh. Hey, man, y'all ain't gonna understand when I say this. I tell folks all the time, I don't want patience. And folks say, well, but why do you don't want patience?
2: Because
0: I say, I don't want no problem.
2: I don't want problem.
0: Listen, we're going back to some old music wax. Our engineer, amen, to get something ready for us. Amen, she's doing a fine job over there.
2: Fine
0: we appreciate
2: job.
0: Her, amen,
2: yes.
0: So much working with us. Amen. All have sinned. I'm coming strong. I'm coming real God. I think this room gets some announcements.

0: Jeans is my cover, but he's also my lover.
1: He's my lover.
0: I like it.
1: I hope you heard it.
0: I like it.
1: Yes, sir.
0: I'm asking somebody to love me, man. I know you've been hurt in the church trying to do the Lord's work. But the next time you go back, don't concentrate on them.
1: To Jesus,
0: concentrate on him.
1: Concentrate on the Lord. Yes. Keep your eyes on Jesus.
0: Watch out, watch out. Let him in, please. Remember, y'all, put some clothes on and get over there to 661 West 8 Mile Road. Happy Revelation out in this big anniversary.
1: Right. So

0: gonna do some of these announcements. Get some of these announcements out the way. Thank you so much. Amen. Once again, the Revelation anniversary, celebrating, praising God in song for 49 years. 49 long years. Amen. That's Saturday, August the 15th, 2026, right there at the Greater Mount Olive Baptist Church, 661 West 8 Mile Road, the Almighty Soul for Sounds of Heaven, Gospel Soul, Churches Redeemed, Gospel Tongues, Mind of Galatians, Stars of Faith, Sons of Heaven, Kimon, God's sons, Kimon and God's sons and daughter. And a special guest is our good friend, our brother, amen, our sisters, amen, Doc Coney and Manifested. Amen. They're going to be over there. Matter of fact, they're over there right now, and you need to get over there, amen, to help them out. Amen. Get over there and help them out. Amen. Get over there and help them out. Amen.
1: Amen.
0: Amen. Listen, next week, save this date. Amen. This is the pastoral anniversary musical of honoring none other than myself, amen, and Rachel Taylor.
1: Yes.
0: That's Sunday, August the 23rd, 2026 at 4 p.m. All groups are expected to attend, and all those that say you love us, amen. I know we got limited space, yes, amen, in Holy Tower, but we're going to make it work. Amen. Nevertheless, most certainly it says free admission on here. But y'all know what we do for you, so come over there and be a blessing to us on that day. That's 3184 East Canfield, Detroit, Michigan, 48207. Listen, amen, to our radio audience, amen. If you can't make it or somebody can't make it, listen, I have a Cash App. Amen. That Cash App is none other than Tabernacle. Tabernacle 3184. That's Tabernacle 3184. Tabernacle 3184. If you don't have a Cash App, amen, stop by the church this week. Amen. I got a drop box. Amen. And put it in the drop box. But whatever you do, amen, let your name be on the register. Amen. Since we helped you, come out and help us. Come on, welcome to Kimon Smith, God's Sons and Daughters. That's Saturday. That's next week. Got something to do next week, August the 29th on Saturday, 6 p.m. at the Living Faith Church, 21740 Ryan Road, Warren, Michigan, 48091. Pastor Robert Ellis. Amen. It's the fine pastor there. Kimon got some young men coming here, Anthony Hill and Tim Frierson, and also many groups of the city of Detroit will be there, and you'll be hearing more about this as time goes on. Listen, y'all heard about it. Save the date. Quartet Men Rock Harder. Bringing in Men of Praise, yeah, and Doc McKenzie and the Highlights. Once again, New Highway to Heaven got tickets for that. Amen. Only $15.
1: Yes.
0: But it's $25, amen, per ticket. But we're going to give you a ticket for $15 because we believe in New Highway to Heaven, believe in helping those, amen, who help us. Amen.
1: Amen.
0: Listen. So that's August the 30th right there at the Mount Zion Baptist Church on Van Dyke and Mack. Come over, amen, and be with us on that day. Celebrating First Lady Bill, radio and TV personality, 11th year anniversary. Special guest, New Revelation of Cleveland, Ohio. Also featuring, amen, our sister Faith Harrison and the Chosen Vessel. That's September the 6th, 2026 at 4 p.m.
1: Yes.
0: Listen, Wayne Todd, the Men Who Will, Mind and Galatian, and many other groups will be there. That's going to be at the Faith Temple Baptist Church, 10700 East Warren. Our good friend, Pastor Bill, is the pastor over there. 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
1: yeah,
0: and Curtis Foster, formerly of the Mississippi Blind Boys. And guess what? Our people are going to be there, the Stanford Boys, Coco and Redeem, and many others will be there on that day. That's September the 9th. September the 13th, 2026. The tickets are only $20 in advance, $25 at the door. But once again, get your ticket from New Highway to Heaven. It's only $15. $15 from New Highway to Heaven. Mm-hmm. You can't beat that with a stick. Listen, the Dynamic Gospel Tones, 33rd anniversary. guess what? They have a big praise celebration. September the 20th at 3:30 p.m. No admission. Many groups of the city will be there. Going to be right there at the Greater Mile of Baptist Church, 661 West 8 Mile Road. Also, Pastor Walter Allenstein and Bless.
1: Yes.
0: Amen. 21st anniversary. They full grown now. September the 27th at 4 p.m. Going to be right there at 661 West 8 Mile, Greater Mahalo. Tickets are only $20. Get yourself a ticket in advance. And then we're going to show some love to Mama Ann on the first Sunday in October. I won't go no farther than this one right here, but the first Sunday of October. Let me stop right here because we got a caller. Amen. Let that caller talk because, amen, she must have heard me talking about her. So I think she called in to talk for herself.
1: Talk for herself.
0: Come on, caller.
2: Hey, Reverend Taylor.
0: How are you?
2: I'm good.
0: Well, tell those people, tell these people what the Lord did for you.
2: Let me tell y'all something. God is an awesome God.
1: Yes, he is.
2: A mighty, wonderful God. I got that call August the 3rd for my liver. They found me a liver. I had a liver transplant on August the 3rd. And today I am being discharged from the hospital.
0: What you say? Hallelujah.
1: Hallelujah.
0: My God.
2: When wow. I say my levels and everything is fine, no more complications, just stay on my medicine, follow the doctor's orders, do what the doctor say, I won't have no problem.
0: That's the healing process.
1: That's the healing process.
2: They're going through the healing process.
0: You know, Quintel, I wish sometimes they'd come over to Holy Tab. I know they got church homes on themselves.
1: Yeah, yeah.
0: But I wish they'd just come over here and talk about that healing process sometime.
1: Right.
0: See, a whole lot of folk fail to realize we got what you call the healing process.
2: Yeah.
0: Yeah. But we thank God for you, darling. Amen. Awesome. We thank you for calling. And I don't want you to do a whole lot of talking because I know you can talk a long time.
2: Look,
0: you got that from me.
2: Okay. But I just let you know I am blessed and I'm getting discharged today.
1: Thank you, Jesus.
0: Hallelujah. We bless God for that.
1: Thank you, Jesus.
0: Amen. I'm telling you, we serve an awesome God.
1: He's so
0: amen.
1: Good.
0: Amen.
1: God is so good.
0: Amen. And already been discharged. Thank you, darling. Get off the phone and get ready, put your clothes on and go home.
1: That's right.
2: All right, I am, and love y'all.
0: Love you too,
1: darling. Love you too.
0: My God.
1: Hallelujah.
0: Listen, amen. Some folks think I just be talking while I'm on the radio, but I'm telling you, y'all can talk about the blind man in the Bible. Y'all can talk about the woman who had the issue of blood. Y'all can talk about the man that stayed by the pool for 38 years. Amen. I shout off all that stuff, too. But see, God is working miracles
1: in
0: 2026
1: this day.
0: Over at the Holy Tabernacle Baptist Church. Not just at Holy Tabernacle, but I know he's doing it over there at Holy Tabernacle Baptist Church.
1: Yes.
0: 3184 East Canfield. Amen.
1: Yes.
0: Sometimes, amen, we're not as orthodox as others, but guess what? The Spirit of God moves in mighty ways.
1: That's all
0: on that little corner over there.
1: That's right.
0: And I thank God for it. Amen. Hallelujah. Listen, Walter Steady Bless, 21st anniversary, amen, September the 27th. Amen. Got special guests, Paul Port and Christian Ayers.
1: Yeah.
0: Amen. And Akita Steen and Fire, Young Man for Christ. And many others will be there. The tickets, once again, is only $20, but we got tickets for that event, too. Amen. So come over, amen, and be a blessing.
1: Yes.
0: Amen. And come over and be with us on that particular day. Amen. Shaq, you got a couple things.
1: Yeah, I got a couple here.
0: Amen.
1: The Repair Cafe Detroit.
0: Uh-huh.
1: It says, do you have small appliance, clothes, jewelry that needs a repair?
0: Uh-huh.
1: Detroit Repair Cafe will be here on Sunday, August 23rd, to fix your items for free. Did you hear me?
0: Uh-huh.
1: This is a drop-in event. That's Repair Cafe Detroit, August 23rd, from 1:30 to 4 p.m., Rec Room B. Get your items fixed for free.
0: For free?
1: Yeah. Make them safe. Keep them safe. Saturday, August 29th. From 11 a.m. to 3 p.m. Join law enforcement to learn gun safety tips and get free gun locks. Well, we need that.
0: We need that.
1: Bring the whole family for free food, kids' haircuts, a video game truck, a bounce house, and more. Rooms range 8841 Spinoza Drive, Detroit, Michigan. And for information, you can contact Sergeant William Tatum at 313-468-0123. You ought to be there. And you just mentioned Walter Sting right there. Mm-hmm. And then it's Kimon Smith. Let's see. Welcome to Kimon Smith. I think you announced that.
0: We did that.
1: You did that. And there we go. And yep.
0: That's it.
1: That's it.
0: Yeah. Thank you, amen, so much. Amen. But listen, I almost slipped by this because I didn't have this flyer. But listen, celebrating 36 years of praising God with none other than Mama Ruth and Stairway to Heaven.
1: Yeah.
0: Guess what? That's next Sunday, August. That's tomorrow.
1: That's tomorrow.
0: Amen. I'm next Sunday, but that's tomorrow, August the 16th, 2026 at 3:30, right there, 661 West 8 Mile Road. Listen, this is sponsored by Mike Smith. Amen. The Gospel Tones, electrifying Chris Moore. Guess what? Special guest is author Alan Steen and Bless. Amen. And Anthony Curry in The Willing Souls. And listen, all groups of the city need to be there. And let me say this to the groups of this city. We need to just support one another.
1: Yes. So true.
0: That's right. And whether you're singing or not, you still need to come. And you still need to be supportive.
1: Yes.
0: Or what? One another.
1: Yes.
0: Listen, come expecting and leave with a blessing. There's none other than our very own Mama Ruth. Amen. And the Stairway to Heaven on tomorrow. Let me see. Amen. Also, amen. They got this Gospel Fest 26. Let me see. And that's it. That's Sunday. Okay, I'll announce that later. All right, we can get to that later. Let me see what else I got. Oh, okay, I got this book bag giveaway.
1: Yes.
0: August 27, 12 to 6. And let me say this to you. You might not need a book bag. You might not need those school supplies. But and guess what? Not only are they giving away book bags and school supplies, guess what else they're giving away? Uniforms. Guess what? Barbecue. Vendors. Face paint. I don't want to do too much face paint. But them kids, they like all that stuff. Listen, that's going to be right there, 8324 Woodward in Detroit, Michigan. Come on.
1: Yes.
0: Take your kids out there. If y'all need any of these announcements, y'all can call me at 313-923-9016. Call me once again at 313-923-9016. Y'all remember once again Mama Ruth on tomorrow. And y'all once again get something on and run over. I know somebody said, I forgot about the revelations. But you still got time to get there.
1: Amen.
0: All right, you still got time to get there. All right, engineer, we're going back to some more music now.
1: Let's shout some more.
3: You're going to reap just what you sow. Come on. Come on here.

0: is at a so good feed. Let's go. Oh yeah.
1: Do unto others as you would have them do unto you.

0: Das war Hazard.
1: What you see in them highlights?
0: They kind of.
1: Doc ain't been doing the best, but he's back.
0: Yeah, he's back.
1: And doing a fine job. I'm watching him on YouTube. And
0: yes.
1: And I'm telling you.
0: He got a young man, though, with him.
1: No, that's right. Oh, that's right.
0: Tough.
1: We living at a good time.
0: Yeah.
1: Also, I want to thank all of you who came out to the Pastor John Thomas Street Revival that he had on last week. Amen. We had a wonderful time with him on Friday. Wasn't able to make it no other night, but a wonderful time, and hopefully and prayer for everything went well for him and the Street Revival. I'm telling you, it was just a fine night. And hopefully and prayer for you to be able to attend next year.

0: watch out.
1: They're slipping and sliding, peeping and hiding.
0: All right, we gotta leave. I gotta leave that one alone into this, cause I got another announcement I gotta make.
2: Yeah,
0: I got another announcement I gotta make. Amen. My man sent me this to me. This is a very important announcement. Listen, Saint Suzanne, 19321 West Chicago, Detroit, Michigan.
2: Yeah.
0: 48228. If you need assistance, every Thursday, every third Wednesday. All programs will be offered and funding is available.
2: Yeah.
0: If you need additional assistance, please call or contact somebody at this number, 313-388-9799. Listen and find out exactly what you need. You're going to need ID, proof of income.
2: Yes.
0: You're going to need your utility bills. You'll need your utility bills and all of that.
2: Yeah.
0: But listen, if you need some assistance, everybody needs a little help every now and then. Listen, the clothing closet, and you might not need this because you might be at a place at the St. Thomas Lutheran Church.
2: Yes.
0: 23801 Kelly Road, East Point, Michigan. Listen, and you might not need it, but somebody else might need it. See, I'm not too proud to say that I had to wear hand-me-downs that had been handed
2: me
0: down.
2: Too.
0: Huh?
2: Yes, sir.
0: But thanks be to God.
2: Hallelujah.
0: Amen. And you might not need this stuff, but somebody might need this.
2: Yes.
0: It's open from 11 a.m. to 1 p.m. Once again, that's 23801 Kelly Road.
2: Yes, yeah.
0: All right. Now, that's all I have. Now, we can go back to some old music.
2: Hallelujah.
0: Right, you know something, Bishop?
2: Yes, sir.
0: Well, I ain't gonna let them come in the city and do all that singing without them doing a little singing themselves.
2: Oh, he's gonna do some singing.
0: And he can do that.
2: He gonna do some singing.
0: We was with them on Monday night over at Great Emmanuel, Church of God in Christ.
2: Yeah.
0: And I'll tell you,
2: I saw
0: even though Lisa knows,
2: I saw what he did.
0: Even though John B. Key was there.
2: Yes.
0: Wayne Todd was there too.
2: Detroit
0: was there. Man, we had a great time over there, I'll tell you. On a Monday night.
2: Monday night.
0: Somebody say you went to church on Monday.
2: That's right.
0: Right after I left work. Guess what? It was the same Monday.
2: Hallelujah.
0: See, we always talk about going to church, but you know something. We go everywhere else every day out of the week. Kids go to school 5 days a week.
2: 5 days a week.
0: We go sometimes 5 to 7 days a week.
2: Yeah.
0: Church ain't but one day most of the time.
2: That's right. When I was a little boy, Daddy Shaq had us in church 4 days a week.
0: Talk to him.
2: At least.
0: Talk to him.
2: Still had to go to
0: school. Talk to him.
2: And still had to go to school.
0: And still had to go to school.
2: Oh, that's why I love church so much.
0: That's right. I don't like church. I love church.
2: I love it. It's in my neck, Mom.
0: That's right.
1: Every day of your life.
0: All right, Mama Ann.
2: I love you, Mother.
0: While we talking about that church, we got to serve him not someday, but every day.

0: All right, once again, to Sister Crowder and family, and the family of Deacon Crowder.
1: Praying.
0: We want to let you know we still are praying for you. We want to say congratulations to Aaron and Jalea. They just had a new baby boy.
1: Congratulations.
0: Aaron and Jalea, congratulations to you.
1: Doc, I'm preaching in the morning.
0: Watch out.
1: 11:30.
0: 11:30.
1: Cedar Grove.
0: Cedar Grove.
1: Missionary Baptist Church.
0: That's Taylor.
1: Emmanuel.
0: Emmanuel Taylor.
1: Yes,
0: yeah,
1: 15035 at 11:30.
0: Tell them
1: 7 Mile and Hayes.
0: If I ain't doing that.
1: 5035. If you got to do another, meet me at 7 Mile and Hayes. I got a word in my big mouth.
0: Watch out. Watch out. Watch out. If you can make it tomorrow, go over there to Cedar Grove Baptist Church.
1: Yes.
0: Watch out, watch out, watch out. We got to get ready to get out of here, but I'm like Mickey Mouse say, I'm so glad we had this time together. Huh? Yeah. Watch out. Don't y'all touch your dial. Let's find Chris Moore. Come

This is going to be our last song, and we'll be on our way out of here. What that man walking harder, baby. We gonna do it. That's the mark.

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0: We're out of here.
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1: Everybody been asked, when, where, and what time? 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

God bless you. God bless you. God bless each and every one on this beautiful, blessed Saturday afternoon. I tell you, we got some good music lined up for you here, and we want you to know that we don't own the right to any of the music that you're going to hear. Bless the Lord, oh my soul, and all that is within me. We got a special number, and I tell you, you're going to love this song coming up right here. Here we go.

have it. That's a man's a praise talking about it. He's a wonder. He's a wonder in my life. Now, they're on their way to the city of Detroit, and we want you to mark that date down for Sunday, August the 30th. They're going to be here for the Quartet Men's Rock a little bit hard, amen. So they're going to be in the city of Detroit, and we want everybody to get your tickets, get your tickets. All right, you're invited to Peace Baptist Church located at 13450, and that's Goddard Street just off of Davidson Freeway. Amen. In Hamtramck, Michigan. So you're invited to worship with them. This is a church where everybody is somebody. And Pastor David L. Jefferson is the mighty fine, very fine pastor there. He's the pastor over at Peace Baptist Church. They're doing some great things. There's an opportunity for you and yours, amen, to come on and join in with them. Just stop in during the morning worship hour anytime that you so desire, and they're going to open their arms and welcome you in. They also have the wellness clinic operating 3 days per week, and those days are Tuesday, Thursday, and Sunday. We're going to give you the time every day, each day, Tuesday, 8:30 a.m. to 2:30 p.m., then on Thursdays, 8:30 again to 2:30 p.m. Sundays as well, the same time, 8:30 a.m. to 2:30 p.m. You order yourself to stop in and get a comprehensive checkup. You can they would be glad to give you some information about your blood pressure. They got blood pressure screening there. They have cholesterol screening, diabetes as well. They have other community help information that's available for you. Also, transportation, home, utilities, aid. So you can get all that and much, much more. 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And Pastor Porter is the pastor over there. And you know what? You're going to be mighty glad that you did. Do you need an organ around your home, your organization, your church, or just you want to just perhaps learn how to play the organ? Well, here's your chance to purchase a good organ that's in good condition. On this evening, I know they've gotten started. We're going to be heading right on over. The Revelations Anniversary Celebration is taking place as we speak on the, this afternoon, August the 15th at 5 o'clock. They got started at Greater Mount Olive Missionary Baptist Church, 661 West 8 Mile Road. You know the location. And the Soulful Sounds of Heaven will be there. The Gospel Soul Touch and Redeem. The Gospel Tones, Marian and Galatia Singers, Stars of Faith, Sons of Heaven, and I believe others. But they have a special guest, Doc Coney, and Manifest will be the very special guest. But tomorrow, the big 36th Gospel Annual Explosion, presented by the Stairways to Heaven, and it's been sponsored by Q-Man Mike Smith, the Gospel Tones of Detroit. Yours truly, Electrifying Chris Moore. That special guest will be on Sunday, August 16th, is going to be Pastor Walter Adamstein and Bless, Minister Anthony Curry and the Willing Soul. We're going to have a hot time, a Holy Ghost field time in the Lord. You don't have to go back like you come, all right? You come on out with a good spirit, and you're going to go back and rejoicing for the whole week and the next week and the next week. Groups of the city that you're going to hear from would be the Gospel Deliverance, the New Sons of Heaven, Myron and the Galatian Singers, Soulful Sounds of Heaven, Wayne Clarkson, Men Who Will, Gospel Soul Touches, Revelation, and others will be featured. It's an open door event. The 36th Gospel and your Gospel Explosion are the Stairways to Heaven. They said, make a joyful noise unto the Lord. All right. They're going to do just that on tomorrow. You have yourself in the heavier place and have face in that place and be blessed. All right. We got a little more in there. We're going to be giving you some more music. Pastor Glenn Taylor will be celebrating his big 16th pastoral anniversary musical honoring Pastor Glenn and Sister Rachel Taylor pre-admission. When is going to be? Sunday, August the 23rd at 4 o'clock p.m. All groups are expected to come out and be in attendance. It's going to take place at Holy Tabernacle Baptist Church, 3184 East Canfield. That's on the east side of Detroit.
You may phone him at 313-923-9016. All right, don't forget about Quartet Men's Rock Sunday, August the 30th. We did pre-announce this 4 o'clock p.m. going to take place at Mount Zion Baptist Church, 3600 Van Dyke Avenue. The tickets are $25, featuring Doc McKenzie and the Highlights, Men's of Praise from Alabama. Let's get another song by the Men's of Praise. They are Star Award winners, and I tell you, they are doing something great. Let's take a listen to them.

All right, what a song, what a song. Talking about Jesus, yes, I know him. Yes, I know him. And I tell you, you can tell him what you tell him, he won't tell nobody else. Yes, I know him. All right, the Stellar Award winners, I tell you, they are just great. And they will be coming into our city. So we do want you to get your tickets. Amen. Amen. Celebrating the First Lady radio and TV anniversary, Sister Velma Beals, Sunday, September the 6th. 4 o'clock p.m. at Faith Temple Baptist Church, 10700 East 1 at French Road, where Pastor Anderson Bills the pastor. Now she got the new revelations from Cleveland, Ohio. She also have Faith Harrison Chosen coming in from Cleveland. And she got from the city of Detroit, the Men Who Will Galatian singers, Men of Glory, Redeemed, with Revelation singers, and also Joy Unlimited. Donation is only $20, and you can see her in and around the services, and I'm sure she got tickets for you. Amen. The SOH production presents a pre-fall gospel extravaganza coming real soon, and this is going to be on Sunday, September the 13th. That's right, over on 8 Mile Road. These tickets are $20, advance $25 at the door, and soul food will be available for you. The Soulful Sounds of Heaven presents this fall gospel extravaganza, and their special guest will be the iconic, oh, you don't want to miss some fantastic violin airs, Curtis Foster, formerly of the Mississippi Blind Boys, talking about It Could Have Been Me. And you're going to hear from the Southern for Detroit, the Sanford Boys, Coco and Redeem, Galatian Singers, Men Who Will, Joy Quartet, Anthony Curry, and the Willing Souls. All right. So get ready. Tickets are $20 in advance, $25 at the door. The Dynamic Gospel Talks will be celebrating their big anniversary for Sunday, September the 20th, 2026, at 3:30 p.m. at 661 West 8 Mile Road. We'll be telling you more about that. Also, we just want to let you know that we got a big gospel explosion coming, and it's going to be October the 18th, so save the day. It's a love of labor. We got from all the way from Rochester, New York, Bishop Green and the Visionaires are going to be coming in here all the way from Rochester, New York. We'll be telling you more as time get a little closer. Amen. Amen, because time is moving on. And time waits for no man. All right, Pastor Walter Allenstein, and bless that 21st anniversary, blessed anniversary, Sunday, September the 27th, and they got coming here from Songtag, Mississippi, will be Paul Porter and the Christian Air. It's also going to feature Keita Steen and Fire Young Men for Christ. The Men Who Will, you got the Galatian Singers on board. You're also going to have Doc Carney Manifested, the Dynamic Gospel Tone. These tickets are $20. I have one for you if you need it. Amen. They will be celebrating Sunday. Mark it down, September the 27th. Amen. And we want you to know that you can still, you have time to visit with the Peace Baptist Church. I told you until every Saturday that they're located there conveniently at 13450 Garda Street. Amen. Off of Davidson Freeway. You're welcome to attend any of the services. And don't forget about the wellness clinic where you can go and get checked out and see how you're doing, you know, with your high blood pressure, any other things that they can check you out, your blood and all that good stuff, and just let you know if you need to see a doctor. Amen. They got what they need over there to help you out, and you're going to be glad you did if you just stop in and just be blessed. Amen. All right, they got it going on. We want you to keep in mind all these announcements that we're sharing with you. We got one more song, and we're getting ready to climax today, and we hope the station will pick it up right after this next song. All right. Okay, let's see what we got coming up. Amen. Again, men's of praise.

I just wanted to get a little bit of that song in. You got to be ready when the Lord come, I tell you. And we never know the day or the hour. Amen. That's why it behooves us to treat everybody right. Amen. Everybody right. Love on everybody. Amen. And we're praying for all of our sick and shut in around the globe. We're praying for all set of heart and bereaved today. Might not call all the names, but you know who they are in the city of Detroit. We don't know everybody everywhere, but we just ask God that he will comfort the bereaved families around the globe. Now, again, the Revelation and their big anniversary on this evening. And I know they've already started. You in time for some good groups. A lot of groups going to be singing, ministering unto you. And their special guest of the evening will be Darkon and Manifest. There's no admission. It's totally, totally open door with the Revelations of Detroit. Go out and support them. They are faithful, and they helps everybody. It helps everybody. And I thank God for that, amen, because they are a faithful group. And they love to help. You just ask them, and they will be right there. Amen? So we want to thank you for listening to Gospel Reflections and Connection. I'd like to get a couple of texts from some of my friends. Let us know at 313-574-1413. Let us know if everything was okay with this afternoon broadcast today, all right? You can text me. Let me know, and we'll try to do what we can do. Amen? Because the Lord is good. Well, I say a big hello goes out to Grady Fijian over there. They're having their family and friends day at 9403 Oakland Avenue tomorrow. All right, so I tell you, we want to bless that event, that everything will be good, and everything is going to go fine. The churches that's going to come aboard and be with them, help them to celebrate. Amen. They're going to help them celebrate tomorrow in a big, big way. And so we just thank and praise God for what he's already done, amen. And we praise him for his love and kindness and for waking us up early this morning and closing us in our right mind, amen. He started us out on our way, amen. And I tell you, what a miracle. God is a miracle-working God. He's a miracle-working God. And I tell you, another song from the Mississippi Mass, and this one should take us off the air for today, talking about

God is just good, and that he is a wonder. Amen. Let's listen to this one. We're getting ready to look, toe tapping, hand clapping, praising God.

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We'll be keeping you well informed of everything that's going on. 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
3: When was the last time we're going to allow our faith to kick in so that what we're praying for, what we're believing God for, is going to come to pass? Why? Because we know in Him we live and we move and we have our being. We know in Him we always have the victory. We know in Him my Father is greater than all. We know in Him that I can do all things through Him who strengthens me. It's not of my might, it's not of me. Oh, not of my ways, but my ways become His way. So therefore, I'm able to say I can do all things through Christ who strengthens me.
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I'm going away. 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While I'm waiting, I'll be worshiping. While I'm waiting, I'll be praising. While I'm waiting, I'll be praising. While I'm waiting, I'll be praising. It's about what you do when you wait. 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
1: 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I am Prophet Burnett, coming to you this evening with an end-time word from God.

0: Amen. Praise the Lord, everyone. God bless you all. This is Apostle Prophet Burnett with Kingdom Talk Prophetic Radio Ministries. Amen. I give God praise for another opportunity to be on here to minister the living word of God. Amen. I pray that you all are fighting the good fight of faith. Amen. Continuously. Amen. And that you are still in a place of expecting God to do something great in your life, which he is going to do. Amen. Let's move forward in the word of God. I believe that this is the Holy Spirit in my spirit on tonight. Amen. In the area of deliverance. Amen. And we know that you can be delivered from whatever it is that you need God to deliver you from. Start in the Gospel of Mark, chapter 7, verse number 27. Amen. To God be the glory. Man, and it reads, "But Jesus said unto her, Let the children first be filled, for it. It is not meet to take the children's bread and to cast it unto the dogs." Let's stop right there because it's so powerful. And what we need to be reminded of is that Christ has paid the ultimate price. Amen. For us to be able to receive deliverance in whatever area we need deliverance in our lives. It's the adversary's job to try to convince you to hoodwink and to get you to believe that because of how long you've been in the midst of going through something, or maybe it's an affliction, or maybe you're dealing with mental warfare, or maybe there's something going on in another particular area where you have been fighting. There has been a price that has been paid for you to receive your deliverance. Now, we know that the Holy Spirit can deliver you instantly, or he will take you through what is called the process. And many believers tend to be uneased about the process because they don't want to go through anything. They don't want to allow Holy Spirit to do what he is doing, amen, in one's life. And let me tell you something. The word of the Lord says in Philippians 1:6 that he that begun a good work shall finish it. And so when God, when he intervenes and when we allow him in those particular areas of our lives, amen, he can go in and begin to heal, deliver. He can begin to go in and purge us in whatever areas in our lives where we need to be purged. We need to, and that's one of the reasons why it is so important that you are connected to a ministry that is preaching and teaching on deliverance. You know, Christ died on the cross for us, amen, to receive godly liberty, to be able to walk and see deliverance as freedom. And I'm not talking about the world's freedom, meaning doing whatever it is that you feel like you're big and bad enough to do, but I'm talking about the liberty and the freedom of being able to walk in wholeness, being able to walk, amen, in your godly freedom, delivered from maybe it's you know, maybe you need deliverance in your mind, or maybe you need deliverance from smoking or whatever the case is, or whatever other particular area in your life where you need deliverance. What the enemy does is that he tries to persuade and convince the believer, you know, you've been going through this for so long and all of these things. But let me tell you something. There is an appointed time where Holy Spirit will begin to show up and show out in whatever area in your life where you need him to move. You know, it's not something that, you know, we're just hearing. When we read the word of God, we have to allow it to get on the inside of us. We have to hold on to the word of God. Even if he sends you a prophet or he speaks to your leader or however he communicates with you, and I'm talking about Holy Spirit, amen, know that whatever he has said unto you, amen, concerning you, amen. We know that God's word is not going to do what? It's not going to return unto us void. Amen. And so we're going to go to 1 Corinthians chapter number 6, verse number 20. Amen. You can be delivered from whatever it is that you need to be delivered from. Amen. There's nothing too hard that God cannot do. If the doctors have said you're dealing with A, B, and C, there's deliverance for that. If the enemy is trying to fight you, maybe in the area of sexual sin or whatever it is, that God is able to perfect and heal you and deliver you from those in that particular area. Now let's move forward. 1 Corinthians chapter number 6, verse number 20. Amen. Glory to God. Father, we believe your word. We believe your word. Glory, glory, glory. Give me a second, John. I'm trying to get to it. Here we go. Amen. 1 Corinthians chapter 6, verse number 20. And it says, "For ye are bought with a price. Therefore glorify God in your body and in your spirit, which are God." So the price has already been paid for. The blood has been shed. Amen. God was made a curse for us and all of those things, Galatians 3 and 13. Amen. And we can find that in that particular thing, Galatians chapter 3 and 13. Amen. So we have to, some stuff, how the enemy, tries to prolong this or prolong that. But we need to understand that there's an appointed time. But you keep fighting. You keep praying. You keep fasting as you're led to fast. You keep holding on to the word of God. You keep declaring and decreeing the word of God, amen, out of your mouth. It's more to this than just being preached happy or you being preached about your new car and all of these things that God will bless you with those things. But it's the word of God is not designed to flatter. Okay, because you got people who are just coming to church and they're just coming, but you need an experience and a move from God. And I'm not saying that, and he doesn't have to wait till Sunday or Bible study night. Amen. We serve a God who, he never sleeps nor slumber, and God moves 24/7. So if you're in your home, he can deal with you right then and there. He can deliver you from whatever. If you're on the job and you begin to experience deliverance, he can do it there. He can deliver you from your enemies or whatever area where you need God to deliver you from, deliverance is available. And every lie of the enemy is canceled. Amen. So let's go to Luke chapter 8, verse number 2, because I want to give you at least one example. Amen. Luke 8 and 2. Hallelujah. Lord, I thank you. Okay, here we go. And it says, "And a certain woman, which had been healed of evil spirits and infirmities, Mary called Magdalene, out of woman went seven devils." Now, we know that Mary Magdalene was possessed. She was in need of deliverance. And Jesus stepped right in and began to call those unclean spirits out. And one of the things that some believers don't understand is that you are wrestling with a spirit. Amen. This is all spirit, y'all. We cannot win any battles in the flesh. This is all spirit. So whatever it is or whatever particular area in your life, and even if you can't identify what you're dealing with, amen, you need to connect with a prophetic vessel, amen, or someone who can identify or familiar with spiritual warfare or deliverance, and you need to allow them to assess. If not, and you be led by that, because we are in a place and a time now where we can't share certain information with believers because we're dealing with a lot of carnal believers, and the next thing you know that your stuff is all over the church, or that's their next message. But we know that that's not God. So you have to be led in that particular area. If you have a prayer partner or there's a deliverance ministry in your church, and the Lord is leading you, amen, to a person that can help you with this. Ultimately, it's God that's the deliverer, but But just like the medical field has specialists, now we got the cardio doctor, we have the internal medicine, we have foot doctors and all of those specialists that knows how to deal with parts of the human body. Well, in on the spiritual side, we have trained believers, vessels, who specialize in the area of deliverance, who specialize in the area of the prophetic, who specialize in the ministries of health. And so God has set this thing up strategically, amen. And I give God praise because so many people are bound by sin. They're bound by infirmities. But we need to understand that there is nothing that is stronger than God that he cannot handle, amen. And so, you know, when we, you know, I hear people, you know, believers walking around claiming, you know, where they said, I got this and I got that. No, God paid the price, amen, for you to be able to receive your deliverance. Whether you need healing in your knee, whether you need healing in your soul, whatever it is, amen, that it is available for you to receive, amen. It is not the will of God, amen, for you to walk around and not be delivered from unclean spirits or infirmities. You know, the word of the Lord says in Psalm 34:19, it says, many are the affliction of the righteous, but God delivers us out of them. What? All that word all is plural. You know, he's not going, well, I'm going to leave this and I'm going to leave that. No, I said this. And don't be ashamed if you have to go to a deliverance specialist or a vessel that specializes in this area and say, hey, I need help in this area. You know, the enemy has been fighting me in my mind. He's been fighting me in this area, that area, and I need help, amen, with pushing through this. And again, ultimately, it is Holy Spirit that's given us the power, amen, to drive out our enemies. Come on, somebody. So we need to understand that when the doctors, when they say something, and we know that these doctors can say things that we know that's contrary to the word of God, you have to shut that stuff down. And even those, and even if it's outside of a medical issue or whatever, some things you just cannot say to everyone because everyone is not there or they're carnal. So you need to those who have a mind of Christ, those who are mature, those who understand confidentiality, those who understand that I got to help my brother or my sister get into their destiny. I got to help them get a free, amen, from sin or whatever it is that they're fighting against. Because we're fighting against the enemy. There's a war that is going on in the spirit realm. But because we have the victory, come on, somebody. Somebody say victory out of your mouth. You need to hold on to it. And the word of the Lord says in Revelation 12 and 11, and they overcame him by the blood of the Lamb. Amen. We're overcomers. We're victorious. Amen. So whatever it is in your life, whatever's fighting against you, you know, it needs deliverance in this particular area. Amen. It is available. Amen. For you. Hallelujah. Father, we thank you for this word. I thank you for those who will receive it. I thank you right now for those who are in need of healing or deliverance, God, that you will show up and that you will show out in their life. Father, I thank you that they will testify about what you have done, because ultimately it is you whom the Son sets free is free indeed, according to the Gospel of John chapter 8 verse number 36. Father, cover this word. I declare and decree that no weapon formed, it will not prosper. Every tongue that rises against us in judgment shall be condemned. That you will judge the unclean spirits that are trying to press against us. Father, we thank you in Jesus' name. Amen. Be back on this same platform on next Saturday at 7:00 p.m. I love you all. Have a great week. Amen. And get ready to testify about what God has done in your life.
1: 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God bless. And we cry. Oh,
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Welcome

0: Praise the Lord. I hope and I pray with all my heart that God is keeping you. 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But right now we're going to go into a live service where the Word of God is being taught.
1: Devils in the Greek means demigods. You know what a demigod is? A man who set himself up in the temple thinking that he is God.
2: Amen.
3: Have mercy.
1: Even he had to believe that he could do it.
4: Yeah.
1: Yeah. I'm going to get off of that one.
3: Amen.
1: Even the devils believed. Oh, have mercy. And, but then, guess what? They tremble too.
2: Amen.
1: Amen.
3: That's right.
1: But wilt thou know, O vain man, that thy faith without works is dead? Yeah. You say you got faith, but you don't have no works to go along with it.
2: No.
1: I believe that my business is going to do great, but I'm not doing nothing to help it do great.
2: Amen.
1: Amen. I come in this church and I don't see empty chairs. I see chairs with people in them.
2: Amen.
1: Don't matter whether people are not in the chairs or not, I still see people in the chairs.
2: Amen.
1: Because there's a time and a place for everything, and God knows exactly what's going on.
2: Amen.
1: So I have to believe and have trust in Him.
2: Yes.
1: And keep believing and trusting God. Yes. Amen.
2: Amen.
1: So what good are your works if they did? Listen to this. Was not Abraham, my father, justified by works when he had offered up Isaac, his son, upon the altar? That was faith.
2: Yeah.
1: I don't know if I could have did that, Pastor. He been waiting how many years for his son? 90-something years he been waiting on that son.
2: Right.
1: He tried to do it on his own, and he made a mess.
3: Uh-huh.
1: Now they're tripping over there.
3: Yes.
1: That's his fault.
2: Yeah. Amen.
1: Because he didn't wait. But then he realized something. You know what? God told me that I was going to have a son. But God didn't tell me that he wanted me to sacrifice my son. So he had to believe that in spite of that, through his faith, his works, by putting his son on the altar, he believed that even if he killed him, like God had asked him to, God would restore him.
2: Amen.
1: You have to believe that in spite of whatever it is you're going through, that if you go through it, God will restore you.
2: Amen.
3: Thank you, Lord. Thank you, Lord.
1: He will. He'll restore you.
3: Thank you, Lord.
1: And we just have to believe in that.
3: Yeah.
1: Amen.
2: Amen.
1: Amen. I get tickled, you know. I go, everything on my right side hurt. My right knee, my right ankle, my right wrist. But you know what? That's okay. Because I see it not hurting.
2: Amen.
1: That's why I keep doing what I'm doing.
2: Amen.
3: Amen.
1: Amen.
2: Amen.
1: Well, this is a race we're in.
2: Okay.
1: This race that we're in, it's a faith race.
2: Amen.
1: I believe I can get through that mountain.
2: Amen.
1: I believe I can overcome the struggle.
2: Amen.
1: I believe I can stand up in the midst of this sickness and proclaim that Jesus
2: Amen.
1: Is Lord.
3: Amen.
1: Faith is the ability to believe beyond the natural and see that you would like to have.
2: Amen.
1: You know what I want from God? I pray all the time, Lord, give me greater understanding of your scriptures.
2: Amen.
3: Amen. Amen.
1: Because if I get greater understanding through faith, there's nothing that can stand in the way to stop me from reaching the goals that I've seen myself reaching.
2: Amen.
1: This is a battle we're in. Abraham put his son on the altar to sacrifice his son. But he believed, in spite of that, if God had to raise him from the dead, he would do it. Because
2: yeah.
1: God don't ask you for something without giving you something back.
2: Amen.
1: See, we done forgot all about that. Because we done start living by sight.
3: My Lord.
4: Yeah.
1: They say, it's slippery outside. Well, I guess I'll be sliding on my way. If God can't keep me, I can't be kept. So Abraham did all this. Seeing that how faith walked with his works. And by works was his faith made what?
3: Perfect.
1: The word perfect is translated mature. His faith was made mature. You know what maturity does for you? It gives you strength beyond measure.
3: Amen.
2: Amen.
3: Amen.
1: Amen. Maturity in faith lets you know that there is not a battle that you cannot win.
2: Amen.
1: The Bible also tells us that without this kind of faith,
3: come on.
1: You can't please God.
3: Come on.
1: You can't please God without this kind of faith. That's because right. This is the kind of faith that produces character.
3: That's right.
2: Amen.
3: Preach.
1: And the nature after God. Yeah. This is the kind of faith. That's what God's looking for. When God looks down into our spirits, he wants to see his character.
2: Amen.
1: He wants to see his nature. Mm-hmm. Now, I'm not standing here telling you that it's easy, because it's not.
3: Amen.
1: It's people have a way of getting on your nerves.
3: Amen.
1: Lord have mercy, Jesus. I bet God even got on Abraham's nerves. I waited all this time to get this boy, and now you want me to put him on an altar? I'll do it, Lord.
3: Have mercy.
1: Abraham believed God, and that it was imputed unto him for righteousness, because imputed being reckoned unto him to be in right standing with God.
3: Amen.
1: That's what faith does in your life. It puts you in right standing with God. Because you still loving people, whether they love you back or not. You encourage people, whether they encourage you back or not.
2: Amen.
1: You lift up people whether they lift you up or not. Because you have the faith of God in your life, which makes you a living being, a transfer of God's power in your life. Changes, transfers your mindset. It actually changes your identity in God. They don't know what you've been through. They don't know what you've experienced. They don't know how you've got to the place that you've got to in God. But you do. You know you did it by faith.
2: Amen.
1: You did it with faith. I want to please God. That's what I want to do.
2: Amen.
1: And I know that if I don't have this kind of faith, it ain't going to happen.
2: Right.
1: Because I'm going to give up somewhere down the road. But this faith says there is no give up in you.
2: Right.
1: You can do all things through Christ Jesus that strengthens you. How? Through faith.
2: Amen.
1: God is looking for a people that will stand up and proclaim that this is the acceptable year or day of the Lord.
3: Amen.
1: But you can't do it if you can't see it through faith eyes.
2: Amen.
1: You got to be able to see it through faith eyes. Because if you don't see it through faith eyes, all you're going to see is turmoil, disaster, destruction.
3: Yeah.
1: But God wants us to see peace.
3: Yes.
1: And he wants us to see joy. You know, we don't even talk about politics in this church because it don't do no good.
2: Amen.
1: We can't change nothing.
3: Amen.
1: It is what it is. You vote for who you vote for, and that's that.
3: Amen.
1: I'll have a fit. No politics. Because Jesus is Lord.
3: That's right.
1: Wherever Jesus is Lord, faith operates. And if faith is operating, we don't need politics.
2: Amen.
1: Let me tell you something. Whatever God has promised you in faith, can't nobody stop it.
3: That's right.
1: But you.
3: That's right.
1: You're the only one that can separate yourself from the promise of God.
2: Amen.
1: I'm looking for my promise.
2: Amen.
1: I look for it so hard, Brother Tony, I try to feel it. I want to sense it in my spirit.
2: Amen.
1: Lord, I sense you. I hear you. I see you, Lord. Mm-hmm. You know, people make fun. They think it's funny. But it's not funny. It's a real deal.
2: Right.
1: Either you're going to love God in faith, or you're going to love yourself in faith.
2: Amen.
1: Say, well, how is that possible? Because you're still flesh. You ain't Superman or Superwoman. You still gotta have hurt in your life. There's still gonna be pain and agony.
2: Amen.
1: But in faith, my God, in faith,
4: yes,
1: it's already done, Pastor Fred.
5: Yeah.
1: I can see it done already.
5: Yes, ma'am. Yes.
1: Hallelujah. I love the babies because they get involved. Yes, ma'am. Go right ahead. So we need to please God. You see then how that by works a man is justified and not by faith only. You can't be justified or redeemed just by your faith. You got to produce something.
4: Amen.
1: You got to produce some works. That's what God did in Genesis. Man tried to destroy what God did. And man is still trying to destroy what God has promised. But he can't do it. Because we are faith beings. We live by faith. Not by what we see. We live by what we understand in God. That's why God said with all you're getting, get what?
4: Understanding.
1: Because you need understanding of the scripture so that you can keep it by faith. People think they can live by faith and the Bible's got this much dirt on it. Your faith is in this Bible.
4: Amen.
1: It'll teach you. It'll guide you. It'll instruct you.
4: Amen.
1: And the things of God.
4: Amen.
1: You know, when you look at that, when it was talking about faith, and James was talking about faith here, he was actually talking about how the Jews that are giving their lives to God were coming against the Gentiles who had been redeemed.
4: Amen.
5: My Lord.
1: So the Gentiles had to have faith to believe that in spite of the Jews, they